0: people on the sidelines that are thinking, here we go again, right? And you don't want that feeling going into a game. You've got to have things go your way. They've got to get off to a fast start tonight.
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1: 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All right, Derek, what does each team need to do to win tonight?
0: All right, let's start with the Atlanta Falcons. I feel like they got to stop the Packers' run game. Now, Green Bay hasn't had much of a run game this year without Josh Jacobs, and Atlanta cannot let them get back on track tonight. Packers running backs have 129 rushing yards and zero touchdowns through two games, and it's actually an area that the Falcons have been really good through the first 2 weeks is defending the run, and that's got to continue tonight. And then Michael Penix Jr., he has to provide a spark for this team. Not one, but two expected quarterbacks, along with Tua Tagovailoa, not available to start the season. So they're having to thrust a third-string quarterback, Cooper Rush, to start the season, who was just signed at the beginning of training camp. The offense has been non-existent, no explosiveness, and a ton of mistakes. Penix, I think, needs to make a bunch of plays and provide some excitement for this team.
1: Let's talk Green Bay then. What do the Packers need to do to win their 14th consecutive home open?
0: All right, speaking of running game, they cannot let Bijan Robinson take over the game. My guess is that's the game plan for every defense that plays Atlanta. He's arguably the most electric running back in the National Football League. He makes something out of nothing on plays that look busted from the start, and he makes crazy highlight plays on those that should be a four-yard game. And his hands out of the backfield, Kevin, might be softer than many wide receivers in this league. And then they've just got to play more disciplined football. Way too many penalties to start the season. 26 through two games, easily the most in the NFL. It's actually surprising that they came back to win that game last week against the Jets. 14 penalties and lost the turnover margin. Still found a way to win the game in overtime. You just cannot afford to beat yourself.
1: Weather will not be a factor tonight. Perfect day in Green Bay, Wisconsin. We enjoyed time outside today. Right? 70 degrees. The sun was shining. There's nearly a full moon. A little bit of haze over that moon in the night sky. Part of that from the pyrotechnics at Lambeau Field. But 62 degrees at kick. Partly cloudy skies. Temperatures dropping to 55 over the course of the game. It could not be more

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1: Atlanta very fortunate there. Number one, that ball was not intercepted as Hargrave ends up knocking away, but also that Penix didn't get hurt. A lot of time, sure you see quarterbacks get fingers hurt.
0: Second down and 10 at the 45-yard line. Motion behind the quarterback. Handoff is to Robinson, and Robinson swallowed up after a half-yard gain at best. Brandon Cisse and Lucas Van Ness both there to just absolutely stone Bijan Robinson at third long.
1: Yeah, this is going to be a very important down here for Atlanta, an offense that has been struggling this year, but they have a third and long, and they're past midfield. So they're outside of field goal range. Ball sitting at the 45-yard line here. They got to keep this drive going. And so you're going to have Michael Penix find a way to make a throw. And if it's me, I'm looking for Kyle Pitts or I'm looking for Drake London.
0: Third down and 10 at the 45. Three receivers stacked right. In the shotgun is Penix. Gets the shotgun snap. Quick toss to the right side. It's caught by London. London trying to turn the corner. Nudged out at the 40-yard line. Short of the first down by about 6 yards. They'll give him four. He's out at the 41. And now a decision to make for Kevin Stefanski.
1: It looks like the punt unit's going to come on. I'm a little bit surprised on the play call. If they're going to go ahead and punt it, which they're bringing the punt unit on the field, I'm okay with that decision. Kevin, if you said this is four down territory, we're going to go for it on fourth down. But otherwise, that was a quick flare route to the outside to Drake London. And you're saying you got to pick up 9 yards when you catch the ball behind the line of scrimmage. That's not necessarily your best percentages.
0: So Jake Bailey is on to punt. Sky Moore back at the 8-yard line. Bailey will try to hang this one up. Moore calling for the fair catch. He'll make it just outside the 10. And the Falcons trying to lean on that defense and play field position, a 30-yard punt. And the Packers will start officially at the 11 when we return. 7-7 with 10:34 remaining first half. This is Westwood One's coverage of the National Football League.
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0: 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Caleb Johnson is the single back with Love under center, first down and 10. You hear him canning it, going to the second play call. Love turns, gives to Caleb Johnson over the right side, trying to bounce it to the sideline, and he'll be ushered out at the 12. Only a 1-yard gain on the play. That was well defended.

0: that are as deep, as fast, you talked about it, as athletic. Does that change your responsibility specifically for this game because you're trying to handle so much that's right in front of you?
1: It's the NFL. Like, you have to respect the talent that we face for sure. If you ask anybody on any team, you know, we're not gonna, you know, do too much, or we're not gonna, you know, overthink things. They present a lot. We prepare really well. You know, we're gonna be ready for the matchup, the great matchup that they are. I think it's just, you know, when you just get into the competitive spirit, you want to play against good teams, you want to compete against the best, and you want to beat the best. So, you know, we're always going to stay true to our DNA and our preparation. But obviously, yeah, there's guys over there that we're going to have to account for and be prepared for.
0: Sevan Engram from the Denver Broncos. Both teams lost by 20 or more points in week one and came back to win last week. Sunday Night Football, the Rams and the Broncos. Our coverage begins Sunday night, 7:30 with NFL Sunday. All the scores and highlights from week number three. Our halftime score tonight, Atlanta 17, Green Bay 7. 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
7: Seattle Seahawks have won Super Bowl 60 in pretty dominating fashion. 29-13, they win their second Vince Lombardi trophy.
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12: Robinson in motion out of the backfield. Shotgun snap, Penix throws for the end zone. It is caught. It's a touchdown. It's Austin Hooper. The tight end through all kinds of traffic on the left side of the end zone. Squeezes it for six and a 16-7 Atlanta lead.
0: 17-7 is the score at halftime with Atlanta on top. Big first half for Bijan Robinson. Big bounce back for Michael Penix. That's what Green Bay is going to try to do, to try to win their 14th straight home opener, trailing this one by 10. 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
5: 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It was Jesse Bates who was dinged up. He's on the sideline. DeMarco Helms comes in to replace him. First and 10, Green Bay at the 16 of Atlanta. The turn and the give is to Marshawn Lloyd. A little hesitation and then tries to get to the right side. Falcons close the door quickly on Lloyd. Just a 2-yard pickup on the play. Helms just onto the field and C.J. Henderson combined on the stop, and Jesse Bates right back out there after one play off.
6: Yeah, very fortunate for Atlanta to have him out there. He's like the quarterback of the back end, extremely experienced, smart guy back there, keeps everybody on the same page from a coverage standpoint. I was kind of curious on whether or not LaFleur was going to try to target DeMarco Helms right away when he came onto the field.
5: Second down and 8 from the 14-yard line. Again, Lloyd is the single back. Love under center. Turn and give. Lloyd with a hole over the right side, but he slipped trying to make a cut, and he's down at the 12. Mike Hughes came flying up. He tried to plant Derek, and his feet went out from under him, and it's third and long.
6: Well, he immediately sees Mike Hughes getting off a block out on the perimeter, coming downhill in run support, and is doing his best to try to get outside of him. Looked like it was probably the inside foot trying to cut. And a lot of times you get late in the evening and the grass gets a little bit softer, and sometimes if you don't have your weight underneath you, that's what can happen.
5: Third down and 6 from the 12. Empty backfield. Brooks motioning out wide left. Love in the shotgun along the right hash. Looking to his left is J. Michael Sturtevant. Goes out slot left. Shotgun snap, Love sets, throws, quick side on the right side, catch is made, Watson diving down the right sideline, does he get the first down? He is out of bounds at the 7, and it looks like he is just short by the spot of the first down. So it'll be 4th down and 1, and the offense is going to stay on the field. Mark Redman comes jogging in, the extra tight end.
6: No hesitation here from Green Bay, coming up just about a yard short. They're going to go for it.
5: They'll line it up. Brooks the single back. Kraft in motion right to left. Two tight ends for Green Bay. Love turns, play fake, bootleg to the right. Love chase, throws across his body into the end zone, incomplete. He threw it across his body trying to find Christian Watson, and he missed everybody. Throws it out of the back of the end zone, and the Packers turn it over on down.
6: I mean, not only does he throw this ball back across the middle late, I mean, it's not even close to Christian Watson. I'm a little puzzled by that fourth down call there.
5: 9:56 to go in the third, and it's still 17-7 Atlanta. 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

0: 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Drake London tonight, his first 100-yard game of the season. Bijan Robinson, fourth time in his career. He's gone over 150 yards rushing. Third and 23, back at the 29. Three receivers right, single wide left. Motion behind the line from Zachariah Branch. Penix will throw on a slant. It's London with a catch at the 20. Twisting down at the 15-yard line. He put Brandon Cisse on a merry-go-round. And they went around and around all the way to the 14, where he picks up 16 and puts Nick Folk in very good field goal range.
1: Well, I talked a little bit about it. It's just Drake London is so physical that he generally will end up carrying defensive backs along with him. But really good protection up front. Ryan Neusel with the last-second redirection to pick up a blitzing linebacker that gives Michael Penix just enough time to get rid of this football and a much, much more manageable field goal attempt here for Nick Folk.
0: 31-yard try right in the middle of the field for Nick Folk. Coming up on 11 to play in this one. Good snap, good hold. The kick by Folk right down the middle. And Atlanta adds 3 to the lead. It's now 27-7 Falcons with 10:57 to play here in Green Bay. With that field goal, Barbersol will make another donation to Kurt and Brenda Warner's Treasure House, a living community for adults with disabilities. 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Close Shave America, Close Shave Barbersol. 27-7 Atlanta. 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
0: 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Another 7-play, 85-yard drive for Atlanta. Took 4:58 off the clock, capped by the 31-yard field goal. How about the two stars? Bijan Robinson, 169 rush yards. Drake London, 8 catches, 154 receiving yards. Kick off to Sky Moore. Moore across the 20, twisting around, and then he takes a right cross to the chest and is down at the 24-yard line. Sidney Brown came out of nowhere after he broke a tackle and popped him right in the chest, tumbling backwards, and a first down coming up for Jordan Love and these Packers.
1: It's just amazing how a team that was struggling so badly after the first 2 weeks, and you start to see a little bit of success, and it's contagious for all three phases. Like, the defense is feeding off the offense, and special teams is feeding off of both the units, and then the offense is coming out, picking up first downs. Just a completely different team here in week three.
0: From the 24-yard line on first down, Love to throw. Pressure comes, sets it up, and it goes right through the hands of the screen.

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5: 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Her life was full of uncertainty. 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
6: Before I was adopted, I felt like I wasn't enough. I had this hole in my heart, and I never knew what I needed to patch that hole. But when my mom asked to adopt me, that hole was closed. It feels so normal now to say that I'm a part of this family. I am surrounded by love. I feel safe. And that hole inside of me is gone.

0: 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I'm finally enough just as I am.
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1: Want to give a shout out to Pete Souza, officially on our team with Drake Toll in the mornings. 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We then had our reaction show during Sunday Night Football. 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

0: despite winning a game last week against the Buccaneers, and now Deshaun makes his home debut on Sunday.
1: Well, that's what I was saying earlier in the season, and it's like, because of the situation and all of the baggage that Deshaun Watson brings, by playing him and giving him an opportunity to actually play well at some point, like you throw enough against the wall, something's going to stick. Like now, even if he plays great, you're stuck with a creep. Like, and that's like, I'm telling you, it's hard to get fully behind. There was a college football player. I don't even want to say the kid's name because I just don't think it's fair. But there was a college football player who was caught up in like a sex scandal that had to do with like, you know, it was like child stuff. And they ended up staying in college football after getting in some trouble. And this person's a quarterback for, you know, a P6 team last year. Or a G6 team that I called a couple of their games. And I always thought, like, how can the team get behind this guy? Like, really, yeah. Like, how can a group of young men? And I believe that. Like, I think the locker room at some point, the fans at some point are kind of like, really? Like, at other positions, you can kind of get away with it. At quarterback, it's hard, man, to have a guy do something weird or dark and then lead your entire organization. It's tough, man. It's tough for all of us.
0: Those are your biggest losers of the day. It's Westwood One Sports, the Westwood One Sports app. I see Chad in Wisconsin on the phone line. Chad, hold it right there. Let's go to Green Bay and fire Matt LaFleur. Is that the right move for the franchise that just extended Matt LaFleur? That's next on the Drake Toll Show.
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1: Ha! The fake Foo Fighter fan. He's probably still out there trying to figure out the name of the third song he knew, right. You know. I was out there at the Mumble Rock Festival for a while last night. Didn't know a lyric. I think it's great we have it. I have no idea who those bands were. Sounded very similar. And I appreciate the hospitality. I'm so glad we have it. I just don't. You don't know one song.
2: Right.
1: At all. It's tough to enjoy. But not enjoy. It's just tough to get into.
2: Right.
1: I guess it's probably a better way to do it. So.
2: You know, there are a couple of acts that I would probably go see.
1: Yeah. I like Sir Hootie and the Blowfish on Sunday.
2: Yeah. Yeah.
1: You know, Counting Crows.
2: And I'm a Red Clay Strays guy. Yeah. I know you're not a fan of them necessarily.
1: No,
2: but they're...
1: I like them. They're just odd in person.
2: Yeah.
1: It's like guy walks out in a suit and is like singing opera to you almost.
2: Yeah,
1: something.
2: He's really good.
1: But man, he's got an amazing voice.
2: Silly talented. Right.
1: But I mean, that one I would at least know.
2: Yeah.
1: I'd be like, okay.
2: Yeah.
1: The Mumble Rockers, I got nothing for you, man.
2: Well, I flew in last week from Portland, Oregon, and I got in Thursday night about midnight.
1: Oh,
2: and,
1: Portland, Oregon.
2: Yeah.
1: You can't get here from Portland,
2: No,
1: Oregon.
2: It was terrible. It was a long day. But as I got to the airport, and all of the Louder Than Life crew was there. You talk about
1: about
2: feeling outside of your element. That was not my set. So.
1: Oh, man. And I would have been here with Egg McMuffins for everyone. Creighton, James Black in there. I got on the McDonald's app as I left my home. I ordered it and got the notification it's ready. And I'm old enough to remember, Keith, when you'd walk into McDonald's and there'd be somebody at the register to acknowledge your existence.
2: Well, yeah.
1: I mean, it's the fast food these days. You're the lowest class citizen is the person there.
2: Right.
1: Like, oh, you're just going to come in and order? The hell you think you are? I mean, even you're the drive-thru, like, you're going to order on the app? No.
2: Well,
1: I didn't order on the app. I ordered on the app. I'm in the drive-thru.
2: And I know that I'm old. I get that. But, like, now if you go into the place, they're like, well, you've got to go to the kiosk. I'm like, but you're right here.
1: Yeah, I know. You're here.
2: Like, you've been trained on what buttons to push. This is going to take me 10 minutes.
1: Oh, yeah.
3: I wrote a well-worded email to the
1: Jimmy John's
3: people over here because of this.
1: Well,
3: where I didn't order in the app, and they looked at me like I was a foreigner.
1: Well, now that's odd, because that is the one place that seems to acknowledge your existence when you walk in.
3: Well, the manager reached out to me, and he made sure to make it right.
1: Again.
3: And it was just the one time, and yeah. I was really taken aback, but the Qdoba down here is awful.
1: Well, it's a nightmare. It's a nightmare.
2: And the thing, too, is...
1: the food's so good, I still...
3: Exactly. Me too.
2: They financially incentivize you to use their apps 100%. I mean, you can get an order online, and it'll be $3. And if you go to the store, it'll be $17.50. I mean, there is a huge price difference. So, I mean...
1: Yeah. So, if anybody would like four Egg McMuffins, they're at the 3rd Street or the University Drive McDonald's, which I was in there for 4 minutes, and not a human came from the back. Yeah. I could hear them back there. Like, I know you're there. The app said it's ready. There's no food out here. It's weird. Gen X is not going to age well. Because we didn't think we were doing anything special by doing just normal stuff you're supposed to do. And now that's an act of heroism.
2: All right.
1: I mean, now you're heroic when you do just like the bare minimum. It's unbelievable. So, if anybody wants four McMuffins, they're there.
3: Drew, what was your access last night? I know that you were in a little bit fancier than us. We had great access, but it was like...
1: It's in Danny's garden.
3: Mr. Wimmer?
1: Yeah, well, that's the area is called that. Tom Mueller, thank you, the socialite, he had suite passes. He had a suite, and then he had Danny's garden. And so, I mean, walk over there, and the finest meats and cheeses around, I guess. And, saw some people. So did you stay? How many of the Mumble Rockers did you know?
3: The people before the Foo Fighters, I had no idea. I was lost at all. I was with you. I thought maybe it was Louder Than Life leftovers because it was very
1: lost. Okay.
3: Yeah, it was angry.
1: Very angry.
3: I did enjoy. I mean, everybody there was pretty chill.
1: Yeah,
3: like it wasn't like everyone. It was like a picnic.
1: Yeah, I feel like the crowd is there for the event and not the act, right?
3: It felt like it, but then Foo Fighters felt like it was there for the act.
1: Yeah,
3: I knew three or four of their songs, so it was pretty good.
1: I bet they were great.
3: Yeah, I stayed for about 45 minutes of them, but I did not want to get stuck in any traffic either, so I kind of hit the road.
1: The Uber lines out of there are the most horrible.
3: I thought it was awesome. I'd never been since they moved it over from the other lawn. I'm like, this is the coolest setup. it's for an event that we have.
1: I think it's fantastic we have this. I would just like to know a lyric. That's, you know, but it is as good.
3: Did you appreciate the contact high? Oh my god!
1: Yeah, there's plenty. That's like being on the party deck.
3: Literally, I was like, oh my god, this is pretty cool.
1: Yeah. So,
2: now was that the only day that you're going to do, or will you go back?
1: I mean, I want to see Hootie and the Blowfish, but not more than I want to watch the NFL. I'd say you could do both, but the data is, depending on where you are, there is a little iffy. So.
3: Yeah, last night during that Foo Fighters, it got to the point. I couldn't find Blank. Yeah. I was with him, and I went to go to the bathroom, and I was trying to get back to where we were standing, and he's not the tallest guy, and I was trying to text him, and I was, like, wading through. It was so crowded. I mean, it was shoulder to shoulder. And I waded through for, like, 10 minutes, and I'm like...
1: You were hoping to find him getting somebody punching him, like, I've had enough of this!
3: Like, no, but I'm like, this just isn't worth it. And I was like, I've already been here for a couple hours, I'm going to take off.
1: Yeah. He was social climbing. We know he was doing that.
2: Irish goodbye, Creighton. Did you learn that trick? Did you do that?
3: Oh, yeah. I've mastered that.
1: I actually texted Tom Mueller I was leaving. I didn't go up and say I'm leaving. I just left. And even Vinny was looking at me all night like, you leaving? Like, anytime I would walk away, like, you go, I'm like, no, not yet. Not yet. So anyway, great event. I just

0: don't know any of the mumble rock that they had. So got a game tomorrow. We have counsel here. You're in a tie. So
1: yeah, I got a little. Got to go play lawyer a little bit this morning. So
0: yeah. You getting anybody eligible, or are you just
1: no? If you're not eligible now,
0: yeah.
1: Good luck.
0: But, yeah, no kidding.
1: No, this is something far more serious than that. No,
0: yeah. yeah, you don't have to divulge your case. We're not asking anything like that. But,
1: it's not that serious. It's district court.
0: Oh, well, but, okay. Serious enough for a tie.
1: It seems serious. Try to represent the St. X. I mean, you know, we all three Tigers here.
0: True.
1: I mean, show that we still know how to tie them. I mean, you know.
0: I could still tie the tie. I just hate the tie.
1: It's a useless piece of, yeah.
2: I guess since you brought it up before we get into the U of L game, St. X Trinity is tonight.
0: Oh, it is tonight, isn't it?
2: Yeah. And I was reading an article last night where they're talking about moving that game from LNN to Lynn Stadium. They think it would be a better atmosphere, better environment.
0: Probably would be.
2: And I think after having the UFL games there, you've got a point if it's feasible to do.
0: It just doesn't draw 25,000 like it used to.
1: Not like it did back in 91, man. Good word.
0: God. I mean, there were more people at those games than the Louisville games.
1: Oh, yeah. And the tailgating scene was far better.
0: yeah, until we ruined it.
1: That's right.
0: So we'll you got that this evening, but then they got to turn that stadium around quickly and then get it ready for Wake Forest. So I don't know. We haven't talked to you. I mean, what do you think of what you've seen from their football team?
1: Well, I'm excited and scared at the same time, and I don't know which one to be more of, right?
0: Yeah, right.
1: You know, like, the defense has been underwhelming. I thought that was going to be a strength. Offense has been what we would have hoped for all throughout. You know, you're hiring Jeff Brohm, and it's like the offense is going to click, and it does. Now it'd be nice to see if we can't just marry up the offense and the defense at the same time.
0: Yeah.
1: And Wake scares me a little bit because I don't think they suck. I mean, they're not world beaters.
0: Thing you know is that everybody's spending a lot of money on their teams. Like, that's the thing that I always just go back to. Like, everybody's trying here. So, you know, it's not like you play some teams like, we only put $15 million into our roster if that were the number. That's still $15 million. Money that absolutely no one has, but that doesn't – it's not stopping anybody.
1: Yeah, that's Monopoly money, but still. Yeah, I mean, you know, I watched Wake against Miami, and I didn't think they looked terribly outclassed. I mean, Miami is stupid. I mean, they just do whatever they want. But, you know, Wake's not terrible. I mean, I think they're probably they're probably a step below SMU. Obviously, they're above Villanova, but, you know, we'll see.
0: I mean, it's one of those you just got to take care of business.
1: And that's what makes me nervous is because it is absolutely the letdown game. Mm-hmm. I mean, I know people who aren't going to the game because, they've got this going on or that going on or whatever. And it's like
0: if the
1: fans are doing letdowns, I mean, how's it going to be for the players? But, I mean, we should win. Oh, wait, 13-point favorite?
0: Like 13 and a half, yeah.
1: So, I mean, they should win, and that shouldn't be a problem. But, you know, nervous every game.
0: Yeah, I mean, I think it's because the pressure is raised for every game now.
1: The stakes are
0: higher on a game in, game out. I mean, before, if you were playing Wake Forest, you know, 14 playoff, and you weren't in this spot. I mean, I don't think I've been in this spot where each game has pressure on it because, you know, it's like, you know, if the basketball program, Joby Hall used to say this when he was on with Denny, because I heard this a million times, because the show was right after about it. He was like, you think it's not a big game, try losing it. See if it feels like a big game.
1: Right. Well, and because the schedule was so front-loaded, and you see this not an easy path, but you see a manageable path that's out in front of you, now you've got two-thirds of the season where you're sitting there like, okay, well, if we just don't screw it up, we can be playing for what we want to play for.
0: Right.
1: And that's different because used to be we would maybe back our way in, or you turn around and at the end of the season, like in 06, I guess, when you're playing Rutgers, it's like, holy cap. You know, we if we don't jump off sides, we're playing
0: for the whole thing.
1: Yeah. I mean, and now it's like it's laid out in front of you. So that just makes it scary. And
0: look at you. You're nervous.
1: Yeah, no, I am. The history of the program being what it is and all those things. And none of these guys are responsible for that history.
0: Right.
1: But at the same time, as a fan base, you're kind of, you know.
0: To me, you're sort of in a new point, though. I mean, this, where every game has just these powder keg-like stakes.
1: Oh, yeah.
0: You know, of, my God, we got to win this, or, you know, without yada, yada, yada.
1: And you'd far rather be in this position with all 100%. This pressure than for it to be like, yeah, well, you know, it's a good social outing.
0: Don't get Creighton going on
2: did
0: that.
2: Did you see what the committee announced yesterday?
1: I did
2: on
1: see
2: the
1: that.
2: Strength of conference yeah. record. So yeah. they're yeah. putting the pressure on to really run the table here.
0: Let's see. What was the official wording there on that? Hang on.
2: Basically, they're going to, at the end of the season, when teams have similar records from the same conference, they're kind of weighing that strength of their conference schedule.
0: Sure. I mean, wouldn't they have done that anyway? I mean, because not everybody plays everybody in the same league.
2: You would think what they're going to do is they're going to discount the ACC for not having ranked teams
0: of. I think you discount Louisville's schedule just because who they play. If they play Miami and the league sucks, you're going to say, well, that Miami game, we have to evaluate. You can only evaluate who you play.
1: Right.
0: You know, I mean, and if they play teams that are good, they'll get credit for it. If they play teams that are bad, that's not going to help you.
1: Well, I mean, years ago, IU had a really crummy Big Ten schedule. Yeah. I mean, they avoided everybody.
0: It's not the old days where everybody's playing. You can't say, we went 8-1 in the league. Okay, well, you didn't play everybody.
1: Right.
0: You know, so we can't treat an eight. Not all 8-1s are created equal.
1: Yeah.
0: So what
2: where
0: was
2: it frustrates me is, like, Notre Dame. I mean, they just skate by all this, and they have clauses to where if they're in the top, whatever, they're in. It's like, make them join a conference to participate in the playoff.
0: But why?
2: I mean, well, because everybody else has to.
0: But their schedule, none of us has to. Everybody else is choosing to. We're choosing to be in the ACC. We could go independent. It wouldn't work well. I mean,
1: right.
0: They're independent because they can be. You know,
1: yeah.
0: And their schedule should be evaluated just like anybody. But they play.
2: Well, that's the thing. They play kind of an ACC schedule. It's not like they really go above and beyond at all.
0: Oh, I disagree. I mean, they opened Wisconsin. Not their fault. Wisconsin's not good. I mean, Wisconsin's supposed to – you scheduled Wisconsin 10 years ago or whenever you make these schedules. You're playing Wisconsin, Michigan State, Purdue, and then Carolina, Stanford, BYU, Navy, Miami, BC, SMU, Syracuse. I mean,
2: that's
0: a team
2: SMU.
0: Trying to schedule you know, games there. I mean, I don't know. That schedule looks pretty tough to me.
2: Yeah, I don't know. I think it's a little bit watered down in that front half. I mean you're 6-0 out of the gate there.
0: I mean, it's two top 10 teams, and then SMU late in the year. We'll see where they end up. But, I mean, anybody can go independent. It just doesn't mean it would work well.
1: My argument against Notre Dame has always been that they just sort of, regardless of anything, I think they get the name bump, you know, automatically.
0: Sure, does, like, LSU and freaking right. – how is Penn State 13th? Penn State fired their coach last year. They sucked. They've beaten no one. They beat Little Sisters of the Poor the first three games. They're ranked third. They're almost in the playoff. I'm more outraged at Penn State being 13th than anything going on with Notre Dame.
1: Yeah.
0: I mean, just for my
1: – for me, it's just the history of Notre Dame. They always seem to get born on third and think they hit a triple. You know,
0: last year.
1: Yeah.
0: I mean, they got left out last year.
1: They did, but it wasn't because they didn't start high enough.
0: Well, but, again, I think – you can't say they always get it because last time around they said, nope, you're out. They didn't like it. But
1: and they changed the rules to make sure that doesn't happen again.
0: Yeah, but, I mean, if Notre Dame's in the top 12 or whatever it is, they ought to be. I'd rather have them in than James Madison.
1: Oh, right.
0: I mean, good Lord. I mean, that last year they should have been over. I mean, however that worked last year with the two crumb bums getting in, that's why you need 24 so you don't have a sixth of the field be lame teams. So, I don't know. I think for Louisville, it's there for the taking. I mean, don't worry about an at-large bid. Go in and, I mean, if you win the rest of your conference games and get the AC championship game, I mean, if you don't have one of these things along the way, I really think if you're ranked 16th now, you're going to be inside the top 10 if you win for 2 months straight.
1: Right, because the people above you are going to lose and fall. Right.
0: Yeah. I mean, 2 months straight of winning ain't easy. We act like, they screw one up. It's like, well, yeah, I mean, it's also tough to win those games. And then they, you know, how injuries affect them. And yesterday you lose Watts for the year. Excuse me.
1: Yeah. No, that's a big blow.
0: Yeah, you lose, I mean, he's kind of a linebacker and safety, right? I mean, mm-hmm. Where does he? He's kind of all over.
2: He's like a hybrid, I guess, one of those former star positions, which right now you're really – grateful you went out and brought Ben Perry back from UCLA because, I mean, that's a line of defense. You got Blake Ruffin behind them. And then Cam White's kind of stepped up as a linebacker who, you know, we saw him against Ole Miss come in for Stanquan and TJ. So We'll see. It's a huge loss, obviously. You lose a starter.
0: Was he starting? Okay. I wasn't sure. I couldn't remember.
2: Yeah, he started all three games.
0: Yeah.
2: So, and he's had some pass breakups. It's a big loss, but it's next man up. You know, football's a war of attrition. You have to prepare for this. I think Coach Miller will have him ready. But, yeah, big loss.
0: Yeah, I mean, but I think you're going to, like say, that is the nature of the game, football. You're going to lose a starting safety. You're going to just can't lose that damn quarterback.
2: Right.
0: You got to keep that quarterback upright, healthy. And, I mean, he is as exciting. I mean, he's a reason to draw you to the stadium right now as much as the team is. I mean, I just like people asking about the team. I'm like, we have a good football team around here. Like, it's a solid, you know, built on a solid foundation. It's a good football team. I mean, it's not, you know, oh, we can do, you know, some tricked up offense. No, like, they're good all around.
1: They are good all around. And I think probably the best job, if I had to pick something that I think Jeff's done better this year, and out of all of his time at Louisville, picking this quarterback, I mean, you know, with no real tape to watch to justify, that's going to be my guy. He's my starter. That I'm going all in on him, and everybody's like, "Good luck."
0: Yeah,
1: and turns out he was actually knew what the hell he was talking about.
0: Yes,
1: so,
0: quite well.
1: Yeah,
0: and Ohio State would probably love to have him back right about now.
1: Oh yeah,
0: their starting lineup,
1: and you're going to have to fight to keep him.
0: Oh yeah,
1: I mean that's the other thing. It's like the idea that you have him for 2 years potentially is exciting, and it's also okay, well, let's start planning ahead.
0: Well, one of the great things that'll help him is closer Tyler Shuck gets to getting, you know, signing a $250 million deal to be the quarterback for the Saints for the next, you know, however many years when that comes around, because it is all about money, but it's money now or money later. And Jeff is able to sell. Yes, I think they will do probably what they did with. Similar to Tech Davis, where no, they're not going to be the highest bidder. But what he can do is say, look, we're going to pay you well, and I want to have you ready for the NFL the way that, you know, this guy Tyler Shuck over here. I don't know if you've seen him play and seen the demand for him, but he's going to be, you know, a $50 million a year guy probably.
1: Well, and the other part of that too is, and maybe this means nothing, but for me, this is the program that puts you on the field. Like, and so that ought to have a little bit of sway for you. Now, at the end of the day,
0: maybe.
1: It might just be checks, and that's fine.
0: Yeah, I don't think so.
1: But, you know, I guess, you know. That's,
0: I'd like to think that that's how it would work, but I don't think it does. I don't,
1: Yeah, probably not. But, I mean, it's like you're going to develop here. And, oh, I mean, I guess it's one of those intangibles that, you know, this is the team that bought into you, invested in you, and put you out there. And, you know, I don't want to say they made you who you are, but they like, gave you the opportunity in the States to showcase who you are. So. No, it's exciting to see him.
0: I mean, I think it helps, like, if you're close. Like, if you're bidding on him and he played elsewhere, maybe you don't have to be the top bidder to retain, but you got to be – it can't be an insult.
1: Well, and the thing, too, is, I mean, we've gone up against big programs. You look at what Isaac Brown had available to him, you know, in the offseason, and, you know, they say teams like Texas and others were coming in. You know, you can't afford to go toe-to-toe and – you know, try to outspend them. So, for whatever reason, we were able to hold on to some of that.
0: I love three games in the season. If you'd have told me the big conversation point before,
2: I was just thinking, let's enjoy this before we have this.
0: Like, can we hold on to this guy? He's played three games.
1: Well, yeah you say that, and that's true.
0: I know.
1: But the Ohio State blogs, if you go on there, they're like, you think we can get him back? Like, you think we can get him to come back?
0: You guys can get anybody you want. Leave him alone. Yeah. All right, get the hell out of here. But yeah, I mean, I think if you'd have told me 3 weeks ago. A month ago, that's going to be a thought that people are talking about a lot is can we hang on Lincoln Keenum because they're going to want him and not Julian Sam. Like, I mean, things are going well.
1: Yeah, no, for sure.
0: Around here. But I think that is, we talked about earlier in the week, I think people are at the same time hopeful as they are scared. Like, just like you said, like, I think this thing could be really good, but God, this could happen and that could happen. And this, it's like, yeah, but. Like 95% of things you think could happen don't generally.
1: Right.
0: So let's not catastrophize it and enjoy a 78-degree day tomorrow against Wake Forest.
1: Nobody enjoys it. You just you white knuckle the whole experience and you know you're miserable for a while.
0: Creighton enjoys it, I think. Do you enjoy it or do you stress?
2: What part?
0: Just the game. Just the whole.
2: Oh, I stress beyond belief.
1: There you go.
2: Andy got to sit next to me. for the first half last week,
0: yeah.
2: and he watched me drink 12 Mountain Dews in the first half. And I told him, I said, Andy, those used to be beers.
1: Yeah.
2: And he goes, oh, my God. He goes, I can see why you need yeah. to take a break there.
0: Yeah.
2: No, it's definitely – even Sunday, where you're talking about Tyler Shutt, he broke my heart. I mean, watching Lamar lose like that, I was like, God.
0: Were you conflicted at all? I mean, I don't know how you – I mean,
2: no,
0: I
2: was all
0: in that one.
2: Oh, okay. Yeah, but it's like – I mean, Lamar's our golden boy, our Heisman yeah. Trophy winner. We want to see him go out and win one. But it was like, gosh darn it. Like, I even find myself emotionally invested watching Lamar.
0: Yeah, I can – I mean, Blankenbaker's done that so well that he bought 10 hoodies.
1: Yeah.
2: Plus six Ravens and four Patriots for Deion Branch.
1: And no Saints.
0: Yeah, that's right. That's
1: no
0: right.
1: Saints.
0: No Saints.
2: No Saints. Didn't see a Chiefs for Gelati. You know, we got two Saints, Quincy Riley and Tyler Shuck. All right, here's your prop bet for tomorrow. This is a six that there's 138 teams in the FBS participating in D1 football.
0: All right.
2: Louisville's had a lot of laundry on the field this year, haven't we?
0: A lot
2: of penalties. We're 134th in the country with about 95 yards per game.
0: Really, it's that bad? 134th in the
2: country?
0: Wake
2: Forest is 136th.
0: Oh, we got somebody about 90, gets penalized more than Louisville?
2: 96 yards per game.
0: Wow.
2: So
0: is there a prop bet on penalties?
2: That's what I'm saying. That's an interesting market. If you get a prop bet over under 180 penalty yards on this game.
0: Do they have?
2: I think it's going to be clean football for the first half after reading that set.
0: Can you bet on penalties?
2: You can't. I've never seen it. I'm sure you can call some
0: for it. Yeah.
2: You know, local bookie at Joe's that might take that bet, but we'll see.
0: Yeah, I'm looking at it. Yeah, I don't.
1: That's a frustrating element of the whole thing, too, right? Like, I mean, the penalties.
0: Oh, yeah.
1: I mean, and I'm sure no one's more frustrated than Jeff, but it's like, what do you – and I don't know what you do to fix it. Like,
0: he talked about it on the coach's show. I don't know if he – I think that might have been one of the parts that was not choppy. That they have punishments. That it sounds like they have to do – I don't know if it was sprints or something. Maybe it wasn't sprints, but it was like they had to do it in front of the team as well as, you know, privately. Like, it's like they're on them. You know, it's not – go ahead.
2: He talked about it Monday at the press conference, and that's exactly what he said. He said, I punished them. I've made them run. I've threatened playing time. But at the end of the day, he can't go out there and hold these guys back, and that's what's frustrating for him.
0: Yeah, and again, for a guy who discipline is kind of synonymous with him,
1: right?
0: That this is just it's got to be driving him nuts. But yeah, I don't know how you. I mean, you don't spend time. Hey, don't do stupid stuff. I mean, let's practice not doing stupid stuff.
1: Societally, when you do stupid things, you get fined. You know, you speed, you drive crazy, or whatever. You get a ticket. And there's money that comes out. There's got to be something that hits you. And for us, it's in the pocketbook, right? Like, if you get on here and cuss a blue streak, the FCC is going to give you a fine.
0: I doubt it.
1: Probably not anymore. But
0: there's no one left.
1: Feasibly, right?
0: Yeah, right. In theory.
1: Ideally,
0: right. In theory.
1: And so these guys are all getting paid now. So do you hit them in the pocketbook? Probably not.
0: I don't think it hurts them. Like, they got so much money. And I don't even know if you can do that. But
1: I don't know if you can either.
0: I think it's probably more of a punishment to have to do anything in front of your teammates, or the team has to be. I think he made it sound like there were team punishments, too. Like, that they had, like, the team had to run because Bobby screwed up. You know what I'm saying? Like,
1: kind of like the.
0: I'll find it on.
1: Oh, gosh. What was it? Full Metal Jacket, where they had the you know, the.
0: Yeah,
1: the blanket
0: zero
1: party.
0: To full metal. I don't know if it's going quite that, but code red for everyone.
1: That's right.
0: Let's go to Bobby up next. Bobby, welcome in. Good morning.
3: Gentlemen, now that you've said something, there's going to be three penalties called between the two teams tomorrow.
0: That'd be great. I love it. I'll take it.
3: In all fairness, it would be definitely a face turn for U of L, so I wouldn't be too upset about it either. But I just wanted to call Dina real quick for two reasons. First, your take on Notre Dame earlier. So I partially agree with you, but Keith, I really more am on your side on this one. So the argument, Diener, wasn't between Notre Dame and James Madison, because I agree with you. I would much rather see Notre Dame in the playoff than James Madison. But it was between Notre Dame and Miami, and they were still trying to give Notre Dame the benefit of the doubt, even though Miami had beaten them earlier in the season.
0: But they weren't trying. They didn't work.
3: It didn't, but. You know, they made it an argument when
0: you're going to make an argument, but
1: Well, and there were a lot of folks.
0: He's going to make an argument today. No, that means he's going to win.
1: There's a lot of folks, too, that weren't Notre Dame homers necessarily that were trying to stand up. So, well, I still think Notre Dame ought to get in. Notre Dame didn't need to get in, and they didn't, and that's fine.
0: They didn't. I can't say they got favorite preferential treatment when they didn't get in.
1: They get a lot more consideration than
0: they have. Yeah. Yes.
1: If you take Notre Dame off the helmet and say Louisville, with the same exact statistics and same analysis, Notre Dame gets a lot more consideration for that spot than Louisville does.
0: Everybody traditionally does, though. Again, explain to me how Penn State beating like – I'm going to look at it. They've been like Wofford, Trinity, and Cal. I mean, I'll look it up.
1: They might not be Cal. Let's go easy on the Centurions.
0: So who was it? They

0: So we'll see. All right, Bobby.
1: Well, speaking of the real ones, real quick. So who urinated in Strebel's Cheerios yesterday? Was it a Texas A&M fan?
0: I don't know.
1: Because I don't know if you listened to his show yesterday, but my man came in just spitting the hottest fire that I've seen in months.
0: It's Thursday.
1: Oh, my gosh. So, yeah, I just wanted to – I didn't know if y'all had caught that. Keith, I know you go out my man Strebel a little bit on Twitter.
2: Every now and again.
1: And I do enjoy seeing that.
0: The better sound from the week is him standing up for Lincoln Keenholz and saying he'd take him over Arch Manning. And he was – I mean, I got to get this set. It's a disgrace that I have not cut this sound from – it's like Blankenbaker didn't hear, and I was playing for him, and he's like, this is unbelievable. Because Jeffries kept running into a wall. He would say – because he was like, Keenholz up for the Heisman. He goes, that's kind of crazy. Like, and I said on the screenshot where he's 13th in the voting, like, I don't think he's going to win. But, like, the conversation's there that no one else created.
2: Right.
0: And then every time Jeffrey's like, but he hasn't done that. And Strebel would provide a counter argument. He was like, he was Cardinal Strebel.
2: Look at that.
0: Yeah. Yeah.
1: Well,
0: and he said Strebel was on once. I did not. I was, I guess I was getting ready for the Mumble rock concert. So.
1: Any goodwill that he garnered from that argument, he lost yesterday because he went all after my man Mike Rutherford about the Wake Forest rivalry and how garbage we are and how garbage blank is and all that kind of stuff. So, yeah, he was on one yesterday. So you may want to go back and take a listen. But you guys have a good day. Take care.
0: Sounds like he didn't have time for show prep. I mean, that's what he does when he doesn't have time for show prep. He gets crazy enough to say Jeff Brohm doesn't develop quarterbacks and that Scott Satterfield era was the same as Jeff Brohm so far. The things that were uttered this summer.
2: It was student-teacher conference week. So, I mean, he's probably got a lot of frustrations. Yes. There's probably a lot of things he wanted to say about little Johnny.
0: Not Yom Kippur, you know. I think it was Yom Kippur.
2: Yeah.
0: No, Nick. That was ended Monday.
2: No.
0: Google it.
2: Student teacher week. So
0: Nick wondered aloud for 2 days if Yom Kippur was the reason. It's like one Google search will answer this for you. So, all right. We'll get Teddy along. We'll get Ethan Moore on the other side here. You don't go with him on Twitter or anything, do you?
2: Ethan? No, Ethan. No.
0: Yeah, okay, just making sure. You know these
3: Ethan
0: speaks.
3: Had an eventful week on Twitter.
0: Oh, he did?
3: We can talk to him about it.
0: Right.
3: He didn't take kindly the big dog tweet. Congratulations to Kentucky.
0: Sure
3: none
0: he,
3: of us did.
0: Yeah, no.
3: I'm with Ethan.
0: No, I don't think anybody's with the big dog on that one. It was a lone wolf there. All right, we'll continue along here this morning as we roll along with you. I want to remind you as well, DFH Company, while we're kind of in no man's land here with the AC, you're going to turn that heat on here pretty soon. You're going to go, oh, that's right. It barely got through it last winter. So, check them out over there, DFH Company, online, dfhcompany.com, and tell me who's talking about them right here on the Diener Show.
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1: That's the Varsity Blues song. That's today. I'm sure they played that one. I don't know if Creighton was around when they played that one or if that was near the end last night. But, Blankenbaker's foo. He was kung fu fighting or I don't know, whatever. That's where he was last night. I love here on the promo sheet for today, Andy, because we have Lou City tonight on 680 and the Lord himself, Cignetti, on 93.9 The Hoosier. Says thanks and get some rest, blank. That's better than anything else on the promo sheet. We got Inside Churchill Downs tonight at 6 o'clock as well. Keith Pointer is hanging out with me. He's getting ready for court.
2: Yeah.
1: You know, he's got the tie on. You had an interesting analogy before we bring Ethan in. We were talking about the big dog tweet, and you related it to your profession.
2: Yeah, and I shared this with Ethan a week ago. We were talking about it because there's a lot of uproar about, you know,
1: right,
2: congratulating your arch rival. I have had cases and trials even with guys that I like, you know, opposing counsel who I would, you know, enjoy dinner with. And
1: sure,
2: we, you know, we can have text messages and things like that. And my wife was at a trial, and the guy that I was going against, she's like, how can you talk to him? And you guys are friendly. And da, da, da. And so because
1: you're a lousy softball player, Jack.
2: Right, exactly. And she couldn't get past that. Now, so I understand professionally, while if there's people that, you know, you used to work with or whatever, that you can say I'm happy for you and be nice to them and be collegial. But what I couldn't do is in front of my client, who I'm standing there advocating.
1: Representing.
2: I couldn't be, you know, slapping the opposing counsel on the back and, hey, let's go grab
1: good job.
2: Yeah, I mean, boy, you really got me on that one. So, I mean, that's the optic that you can't have. Like, you can't be old boys and buddies with the other side.
1: And with that, we let Ethan Moore out of the starting gate. There you go, Ethan.
3: And down the stretch I come. Thank you for lobbing this softball up, guys.
1: Yes.
3: Good morning.
1: Morning.
3: You don't do this. You know, we had a little dust up in July with the GBT when you take a picture with the KSR crowd when they're doing the L's down, not wearing your U of L shirt. You know, again, whatever. Some people are going to, you know, be upset like me. Other people won't care. But Drew, Keith, like the point that I just don't have any patience for is the SMU, the massive win over SMU has nothing to do with the team up the road. We have St. Matthew Saban, who had a great victory on the road. Former U of L football player, U of L grad. We didn't see any congratulations and what a great job from the state. With Louisville's win over SMU, a quarter of his staff has U of L ties.
1: Mm-hmm.
3: We didn't see a tweet congratulating U of L.
1: Nor did we want one or expect one.
3: With their win over
1: A&M. Right?
3: Yeah. It's like, it has nothing to do with that. And he can be happy for them. But what it does is it makes Card Nation upset at him. And then BBN makes fun of him and makes fun of U of L because it looks like he wants to go back there and he misses them. So it's just like, it just do. And Luke was on with Ennis earlier this week. And because, you know, they were discussing the same topic. And Luke said, you know, we're friends. And I sent him a text, but I'm not going to throw that out there on social media. Yeah, I mean, that's what I'm talking about. Like, that's just common sense. Yes.
2: Yeah.
3: You don't, the other side doesn't do that for us. And it makes you look like you miss your former employer. And when there's one school signing your checks, it's just, it's a layup. You just don't do that. And I'll go back to my main point, guys. Louisville's huge win over SMU has nothing to do with what they're doing. And he can be happy for him all he wants. He can tweet it if he wants. He can say whatever he wants. But it's just like there is no other coach in college at the Division I level to their arch rival throwing out a congratulatory tweet to their arch rival, let alone on the same day you pick up a massive win for your program. It shouldn't have happened. And I will always have a problem with it. No matter how many times it happens, and hopefully it doesn't happen anymore, but who knows? Now, if
1: he's got no one in his corner, I mean, I know people that have backed him on a lot of things that have been like, all right, just let him do his thing. He's kind of this and that on Twitter. And then this one, even a couple of people were like, yeah, this is absurd.
3: Yeah. I mean, there's just no need for it. Now, he is instrumental. There is a visitor, a four-star safety, that is committed to the team up the road. He will be making a visit reportedly this weekend, and he is the point man on the recruitment. Okay, that's what I want to hear from the big dog when we're talking about Louisville football, not congratulating the arch rival. If you can use those ties to Ohio, you know, to Michigan, and get in and bring in these four-star kids, I mean, that would be a great flip for Brohm and company to get, and it would be because of Coach Morrow. But, like, this is just something that just didn't need to happen. I know the vast majority of Card Nation has a problem with it. They should. But if it doesn't happen anymore and he's bringing in recruits, we can move on. It's just, again, it has nothing to do with Louisville's big win. What's the problem with, hey, great job, Coach Brohm and staff, huge win. We got everything in front of us. Go Cards. I mean, just that's what it should have been. Has nothing to do with
1: the team. You're recruiting against them, too. If your job is recruiting,
2: Yeah, well, I mean, and so
3: he responded to our LSL tweet and said, you know, it's about the state of Kentucky. You know, I'm all red. You know, I know, you know, remember that. And it's like, well, it's recruiting, but, like, you congratulating them, I don't see how that response jives with the original tweet. It's just like, it's not about the state of Kentucky. It's about locking down the city first and then maybe locking down the state of Kentucky. But, like, congratulating the arch rival makes you seem like, hey, we're trying to work hand in hand here. And that is the exact opposite of what you're trying to do on the field and on the recruiting circle.
2: Well, Ethan, it's kind of like if you were on maybe an ex Instagram page and you were liking all their stories or loving all their, your spouse would be like, what the hell are you doing?
4: Yeah, but whose would it be? Because there's nobody there left that he worked with.
2: Right.
4: The AD's gone.
3: That's another good point. Who are you trying to make happy over there? Like, I don't know. It's bizarre, but the angle that a lot of people just don't see is like, BBN is like laughing at that, saying, ha ha ha, he misses us, while making Card Nation upset. It serves no purpose. It doesn't do any good. And to your point, Drew, like, he doesn't have the same connect. Stoops and staff are gone. Like, there's nobody over there that he has a lot of ties with. So I just, again, it was something that didn't need to happen. It makes U of L look bad. And, you know, and again, people from both sides are not happy about it. And, you know, the other team's fan base is laughing at us and at him.
1: Yeah. Yeah, that's the unfortunate. It's a no-win scenario there. So, anyway, on the positive side, it did come on the heels of an amazing win, against the team they had not beaten. I mean, it was stressful, that's for sure. But, yep. What was your big takeaway?
3: I mean, kind of the same things that you guys were talking about. I mean, that offense, I mean, the amount of weapons that Louisville has, this offense is tailor-made for Coach Brohm. I mean, you have Lincoln Keenholz and the variety of weapons that he has. The tight end has emerged with Jahlil Skinner. And we still haven't gotten the two other highly touted tight ends really involved yet, with Foley and Reed. So that is another offensive weaponry that we haven't really tapped into fully yet. You have Isaac Brown, your all-ACC, all-American type back, who has not even hit full half stride yet. But then you have Kewon Brown picking up his slack with 163 yards, a couple of touchdowns on just 10 carries. You have not only top two receivers, you know, in Richardson and McCoy, but you have Trayshon Hurry, who has emerged as wide receiver three with those tight ends. I mean, you have playmakers galore. And once IB gets going, and I'm sure he will, I mean, pick your poison. Are you going to try to keep the Cards attack from airing it out with Keenholz rolling out of the pocket, or are you going to try to stop the run? Are you going to get burned through the air that way? So, I mean, first and foremost, this offense averaging 46 points a game is absolutely lights out. Hats off to them for how they've executed thus far in the season. The defense, a little shaky, certainly on the run. I don't know, guys, though, if that is the scheme. Are you trying to overcompensate for Jennings? They didn't play with the physicality, I don't think, that we saw against Ole Miss, at least early on.
1: Well, and I think Jeff admitted, I mean, he admitted that he basically didn't think they could run the ball, that SMU could line up and run the ball. I mean, he said that on the coach's show. He basically said, you know, they'd seen the other runs they'd done, and it wasn't just, you know, it was just a different look. And I don't think they respected SMU's ability to just line up and run the ball. They should have, clearly, but I don't think they did going in.
3: Yeah, I mean, that certainly makes sense. When you look at Raphael's numbers in the first two games, very, very pedestrian. I think against UC Davis, I mean, maybe 50 yards against Florida State. Yeah. I think he had 70. So, yeah, I mean, that makes sense. But still, as frustrating as a couple of those long runs were, the defense did settle down. They clamped down there on third down in the second half. They had several massive fourth down stops. But at the end of the day, like Coach Brohm said, this team made more plays than SMU did. And they finally did something that they weren't able to do in those Cal and Virginia games and the Clemson game last year, late in the game, was to make it a two-score game. I mean, you had so often you would teeter between, you know, 3 points up, 4 points down, because you could just never get those stops. You know, again, defense gave up a bunch of yards on the ground, I think just under 300. However, they still limited Jennings through the air, forced a couple of turnovers, and then made them pay offensively. And so when you were able to kind of put it out there to a 10-point lead, you had that massive forced fumble on the goal line, and then you intercepted Jennings to seal the deal. Those are the types of defensive plays that were missing last year. When you needed to get that crucial stop, they just weren't there. That was not the case on Saturday. And, you know, Wake Forest, you guys have talked about it too. This is a game that Louisville should win. But they're a feisty bunch. They really are. They won 9 games last year. They beat SMU. They beat Mississippi State in their bowl game last year. So this is a very formidable team. I really like Coach Jake Dickert. I want to say, guys, he won. If it wasn't Crystal Ball, he should have won the ACC Coach of the Year. He did a fantastic job last year. They don't have that annoying claw fence that we were so accustomed to, with that mesh screen or whatever they called it. Yeah. This should be a good game. I certainly expect Louisville to open it up in the second half and to win going away. But these are these games. You all discussed it earlier, how Louisville can you know, stub their toe a little bit. I do love the fact that it's at home. And I do think, guys, there's just so much more talent offensively and defensively that even if Louisville were to have a lapse and play their B-plus game, Louisville still should win comfortably.
1: Yeah. Well, Ethan, enjoy it out there. And hopefully we don't have any tweets to have to discuss after the game. And we'll see you running around.
3: That's right, guys. Y'all have a great weekend. Hang the banners. Restore the records. Go Cards.
1: All right. There you go. Ethan Moore see with you, us buddy. Here. 93.9 Neville, ESPN 680. So that's his, you know, his mantra. The
2: 100%.
1: Hang the banner, restore the records.
2: He's got it. Nails it every time. Yeah. Perfect dismount.
1: Yeah.
5: You all talked about the rushing game for SMU and how we didn't expect it. This is your opportunity to kind of redeem yourself. Wake Forest comes in averaging 136 yards rushing on the ground. That's 102nd in the country.
1: Absolutely.
5: So I know you lose Watts. Holloway's questionable. But you got to come out and you've got to stop them on the ground. What you don't want to see, what I'm a little bit scared of, is what Cal did last year. And they came in with JKS and DeJesus. And that was that quick check down, you know, lefty rifling. I don't want us to have PTSD of Gio Lopez checking it down to Carlos Hernandez. I don't know if you all got to watch him against Miami, but he was out there bringing down everything. He's got 21 catches on the year in 3 games. So he's going to look at him early and often. Without Holloway, he's going to go after us. So that's basically what you have to shut down. And then you got to keep Lopez, you know, from scrambling because he can't move.
1: Yeah, it's just one of those, again, I just always talk about it. If you can get up on him early, get Jeff a lead, and just let him squeeze the life out of.
5: Yeah, you got the rushing attack to really.
1: Yeah, absolutely, to roll through these guys. So.
2: Yeah, game pressure is a hell of a thing. You know, you make them where they have to do what they don't, you know, what you want them to do instead of what they want to do.
1: Yeah.
2: So, curious to see how well that plays out.
1: Yeah.
2: I did want to point out this is Wake Forest week, and every time, and I'm the only person in the world this matters to, but every time they talk about Wakey Leaks, I want to point out I'm the first person in the history of the world to say that word.
1: You were?
2: I was the right. Yes.
1: How do we November give you proper 6th, credit?
2: Well, you don't, because every time I've gone on and looked up like on Wikipedia or whatever, yeah, they clearly give it to somebody else. But in November 16th, 2016, Les Johns has a breaking story that says, yeah, Wake Forest investigating if Louisville knew too much.
1: Okay.
2: And I retweet that, quote tweet that, same day, same, you know, very shortly after. And it was a clunky tweet, but all I said was clearly Julian Assange had loads of free time post-election. Then he launched a new website called WikiLeaks, and Coach Bobby Petrino subscribed, case closed. That was,
1: yeah,
2: that was the tweet.
1: Okay.
2: And it got all of 11 likes, you know, and three
1: why,
2: retweets.
1: Why didn't you get the proper credit?
2: And somebody who was
1: an outrage.
2: Somebody who was on this thread, another journalist, actually with an audience, used that term, and now it's been WikiLeaks ever since. So, I mean, it's
1: so you still have the tweet, right?
2: Oh, yeah.
1: And you've got proof of the plagiarism.
2: I do.
1: If only you knew a lawyer.
2: If I did. And if only if there was any value to it whatsoever. But, I mean, like I said, so when you think of the term WikiLeaks.
1: Well, who was the journalist that is taking credit for it?
2: I'll look it up in the break. But, yeah, it was – and Wikipedia gives him credit. I mean, because I –
1: what the hell
2: it
6: sounds like a lawsuit. Here?
2: It does. Yeah. I mean, if there was any value to it whatsoever. But now it's just – so every time I hear WikiLeaks, I chuckle and cry at the same time. So
5: I have an ode on the wall of shame to WikiLeaks. I've got some old play sheets from Wake Forest.
1: Yes, he does.
5: And I put it up there for Andy to gawk at every time he needs to.
1: But don't we always get this backwards? I mean, doesn't everybody get it backwards that they – Wake Forest, Louisville didn't go steal plays.
2: Right.
1: Right? That they left the plays out.
2: Yeah, I mean, right. And in the history of sign stealing and cheating, you know, gamesmanship and all those things, I mean, you know, what are they going to do? Oh, they're going to run back. Here, you left this. No, I mean, they're not going to do that. So, and I guess there was their play-by-play guy or their color guy that was, you know, that was to blame for all of it. But no, it's,
1: Yeah, I mean, Tommy Elrod, that's right. He was the former Wake Forest player, assistant coach, and the radio analyst who leaked or attempted to leak game information. Again, but if anybody asks, like, oh, yeah, that's when Louisville stole those plays.
2: Right.
1: Like, well, no. But it just didn't help when, you know, when they uncovered, like, Church's statement was like, leave us alone. We're getting ready for the bowl.
2: Well, right. And looking back at it.
1: That's pretty much what he said.
2: But looking back at it, he was right.
1: Yeah.
2: I mean, like, it was not.
1: Yeah, but that couldn't have been your reaction at the moment. It didn't help. Yeah.
2: But he's like, hell with you guys. I mean, you know, so.
1: Andy said he searched your Twitter, and was it Tim Sullivan?
2: No, it was, I'll pull it up.
1: Okay.
2: It was,
1: all right.
2: Yeah.
1: We'll find him.
2: Well, it was.
1: See what we can come up with.
2: It was somebody nationally who put the term WikiLeaks. And I went back and looked through all of it, and I'm like, wait a minute, you're on the same thread.
1: this is an outrage.
2: Yeah, I was devastated. So, you know, just if for nothing else, every time, henceforth and forevermore, when you hear WikiLeaks,
1: that's key pointer.
2: You think of
1: damn right.
2: That's right.
1: All right. So. We'll continue once we take that task on, then we'll find something else to do in hour number two. We got Keith about half that. I think Steve Rumage, our French talk show host, is going to come by about 9 o'clock. So we'll have that, and we will have IU Northwestern tonight. That's really why Blake Baker's not here. It's not the Foo Fighters. He's already tailgating in Bloomington.
5: And he wants me to go with him, wear purple, and get my butt kicked.
1: Yeah, that sounds about right. I mean, he's like... it's like the Miller Lite commercials from the 80s. Hey, I'm not saying anything, but this guy was saying something over here about you. I mean, that's blanket me. So, yeah, we'll have that for you tonight. We'll have all your NFL action on Sunday, including, obviously, the Ravens. They're in Brazil on Sunday against the Cowboys. So we'll have that for you here as well. So, and of course, get our coverage starts Wake Forest 9 o'clock tomorrow morning. All right, hour number two for today.

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1: Now we get Keith Pointer instead, counselor, with me here this morning as before he goes off to court here shortly. He's making a case. That's what he's doing, making a case. He's looking on Twitter. You've uncovered some research of your WikiLeaks claim.
2: Just substantiating my claim. Yeah.
1: And what did you find?
2: I found that I was old. And the reason I didn't get credit was because I didn't use the hashtag.
1: But you said it at 12, what time?
2: I said it at 12:13 on November 16th, 2016.
1: Okay.
2: And it was a quote tweet with, what I just read to you. Mm-hmm. And at 12:56, someone else quote tweeted the same exact tweet and put hashtag WikiLeaks. And yes. Now all of a sudden, and he's probably gotten at least one free cup of coffee out of that.
1: You'd like that coffee.
2: Of zero value, but I'm like,
1: yeah,
2: thank you.
3: Give me a round of applause.
1: I agree.
3: Good job.
1: I agree.
3: Good
1: job,
3: Keith.
1: Yes, thanks. Yes.
2: All right. Just
1: feel better?
2: A little bit. I've been screaming it at my radio all week. So,
1: yeah,
2: I mean,
1: okay.
2: Look,
1: it's good to know. It's a good time to give you the microphone, give you the forum, to let everybody know. let the internet warriors take up the fight for you.
2: Yeah. So. I'm sure Strieble will take my take charge for me.
1: Yeah, I did not hear Strieble yesterday. Andy says he was on one, which means that's
3: well. You went out early to there was. Have a group you went to see?
1: I wanted to see.
3: A cheap trick,
1: but yeah. I didn't want to see him bad. I had to get some things done. I was like,
3: gotcha.
1: I don't want to see him that bad because I didn't know what kind of it might be a long night. I mean, because I was thinking of taking it in two shifts, like going out, and I'm like, no, let me just go out for one run. And I didn't get to hear him sing The Flame, and I Want You to Want Me. That's all you need from Cheap Trick. That's it. So, I didn't do it. What time did you guys get out there?
3: I got out there about 7. Blink got out there way earlier than me. I was one of those, I was sitting there and I'm like, I kind of want to go. The weather was perfect. I'd never been. He said he had an extra pass. And I'm like, you know what? I'm going to go. And it was cool. I just parked at Ivan Park, walked over, and it was awesome just to go out for a couple hours. I think I'm going to go again today, actually.
1: What was it? Did you guys have upgraded scene, or was Blank Gen Pop?
3: The media passes.
1: Okay.
3: So it was a great hookup, very clutch. Thank you to Phil Baker for arranging all of that, and I think Nicky V had a hand in it, so thank you to him as well.
1: Very good. Instead of ripping Nicky V, he's getting praised on the morning show.
3: Yeah, Blank getting a little nap. Can I spin this into maybe a sports dead fish?
1: Sure.
3: Well, I mean, we're
1: that's
3: not going to
1: quite the intro.
3: I just want to mention it. Okay. So we don't have the Ryder Cup this year. We got the President's Cup, which is this weekend.
1: Yeah.
3: And Justin Thomas is playing in it. Oh. The U.S. is up 3-2 after day one, but Justin Thomas is playing with the young gun, Jackson Kuvien. He's from Auburn.
1: Okay.
3: He was the 3-time player of the year in the SEC.
1: Okay.
3: And he was at the ISCO. And 3 weeks later, after the ISCO, he went out and beat Scheffler in the 3M at the tournament. So he won his, he's 21 years old, won a PGA, event over Scheffler. But him and Justin Thomas, they teamed up yesterday and beat the crap out of some international people.
1: Is it on?
3: They're in Medina or whatever the course is in Chicago. So
1: they go out in the morning. That's right. I mean, I do remember. I assume the format is. I guess it's like the Ryder Cup.
3: I think it's similar, but it's more. It's all international or all encompassing the world, not just Europe.
1: Yeah, it's fun. The Ryder Cup one of the more fun things I've ever been to. I mean, I like it so much better than a regular golf event. It's not even close.
3: Did you go? Have you been to any that weren't at Valhalla? Because I know a group went last year to New York.
1: I haven't. That's if I were. I don't have any great desire to see the match. I just golf tournaments in person they're not as fun as other events. Like even a just because the course is so spread out, you can't really tell what's going on.
2: Yeah, and do you follow a group or do you sit at a hole? How do you?
1: And
2: how
1: even
2: do you
1: then,
2: do it?
1: It's not that great.
3: I had fun at the ISCO because I followed Adam Hadwin for like the back nine, and you can bet shot by shot. So I mean, it was pretty dead on the back.
1: Creighton bets when he wants to happen, not what he thinks will happen.
3: Fire Ryan Beard, a coastal. I've seen enough. That teal field and your free concessions. Don't have a coach. I mean, Jamie Chadwell got you. Your former coach, you know, woke up. I left Bourbon Beyond to watch the second half.
1: The Petrino obsession knows no bounds.
2: Oh, absolutely.
1: If it's part of the Petrino tree.
2: Well, just circling back to close up the ISCO and the Ryder Cup, I mean, Netflix is full swing. I mean, like, if you don't like golf, you watch that and you like it.
1: Yeah.
2: I mean, and that gives you a glimpse into how serious they take the Ryder Cup. I mean, they are all in on it. And I'm not a huge golf guy. I couldn't name... You know, other than the ones we arrest, I couldn't name you five golfers, right? But that made it interesting. So, yeah. I mean.
3: I guess for Luke and Eric Wood, I should shout out the Solheim Cup is coming to Valhalla 2028.
1: Yeah.
3: Tickets are on sale now. It's the Female Ryder Cup, September 8th through 10th, 2028. Tickets on sale now.
1: There you go. They will. They'll be proud of you. Proud of you for that one. I've ignored the text line. I'll have to get back into that. The Texas next great for giving up on the Cubs. They're back in the postseason.
3: Yep,
1: they are. And PCA stole his 40th base last night. Yeah, they can't lose.
3: Birdhead Ryan, celebrate, have a good time, party like it's 2016. We got a Heisman Trophy hopeful, and the Cubs are going to the postseason.
1: Yeah. Oh, and Luke does. He loves the Solheim shout out. He was listening.
3: Yes, sir.
1: Dexter says, "Where the F is blank? Is this a hangover Friday?" Oh yeah, he's such a huge, Foo Fighters guy.
2: Yeah.
1: He had to go all out.
2: Texter, no offense taken. Appreciate that.
1: That's right. Just Keith there. Yeah.
3: The best is the premeditated hangover. He knew he was taking off.
2: I think he was prepping for the tailgate tonight.
3: And straight up, he was not drunk last night either. So it's like he's getting a little rest. He had a few, but he kept it in moderation.
1: What the hell? I figured he'd be drinking all the wine they had out there.
3: He was doing, I'm the sober crowd, so I can walk and go get him drinks. He was doing margaritas on the rocks.
1: Margaritas.
2: Well, nothing says manly like margaritas on the rocks at Bourbon and Beyond.
1: Yeah, right. Although the bourbon part is totally shunned. It's the word bourbon is not, good luck finding it in the logos and everything.
2: Really?
1: It is really... Clearly, it seems like
2: they've made a decision to the Beyond part.
1: The right down to the app. The app just says and Beyond. A lot of the shirts say and Beyond, and a lot of the things that do say bourbon on it are sort of things are wording superimposed on it. So
3: is that because of just the what insinuates or
1: no?
3: Anything?
1: No, I mean, when I asked about again, I guess, and I don't know that anybody's talking directly to Danny Wimmer and what he's thinking, but that because of the lack of younger people drinking as much, that they don't want the people to think like you wouldn't be able to come if you didn't like bourbon or something.
3: Well, that's
1: that
3: what
1: was,
3: They changed that Florida-Georgia rivalry, the name of it, the World's Largest Outdoor Cocktail Party, to the World's Largest Outdoor Party.
1: Yeah, I think that was just because you had, had athletes getting in car accidents involving alcohol and stuff like that. I mean, Kentucky and Tennessee used to play for the Bourbon Barrel, I think. It was always backwards to me. Like, they played Tennessee for
3: the whiskey.
1: It might have been the beer barrel. They played Indiana for the one barrel and one for the other. It always seemed backwards. But either way, they stopped playing it. I think it was the bourbon barrel. But if it was the beer barrel, feel free to correct me. But it was involved an alcoholic barrel.
2: Right.
1: Whatever. And then you had, on like the eve of that game, you had several players getting accidents. And I believe there was a death involved as well. This has been 25 years ago, whenever it's been. Tim Couch was playing there, I think. And they change the name of that for that reason. That's not this.
2: Right.
1: This is a marketing decision.
2: Yeah, I'm looking at the website, and it's got Kentucky Exposition Center, Louisville, Kentucky, all over the word bourbon. So it's just, you're right, it's and beyond.
1: Yeah.
2: So
3: what blew me away was how many people were in from out of town. Like, you walked around that event, you know a few people, but it's not like a local event where you're walking around and you're like, oh, I know this person, this person.
1: It's amazing. No, that's
3: and it's like, oh, these people are all wearing, like, I saw a bunch of Texas shirts on the sea.
1: Oh, check
3: Indiana.
1: The hotel room rates around. I mean, I did that yesterday just to see. And it's, we can never go and complain about price gouging. We invented that around here with the Derby.
2: Oh, if we invented it, we certainly perfected it.
1: We did. There's no one better than us at that. Yeah. So.
3: And Danny Wimmer, if you're listening, please bring back the Hometown Rising, the country one.
1: That would be amazing. Everybody keeps hinting every year at these. Oh, I hear they're going to do. And I'm like, okay, let me know when we do.
3: With that setup, it would be so incredible. Yeah. Just alternating. I know the one year they had it, that Sunday night I went, it was Keith Urban followed by Luke Bryan to shut it down.
1: Exactly.
3: And it's like who, that'd be pretty cool.
1: They flip a coin to see who was the last one, you know? Mm. So, yeah, it was great. It was great. So, we'll talk to you here if you want to get in, 2679-680, number to do so. I'm looking at the UPS jobs text line here. Vince sucks. People who cannot keep their mouth shut are infuriating. Vince is worthless. His UK transfers are undisciplined, just like him. Kick rocks. I mean, it's just
3: the problem is he's not like a GA. He's your GM.
1: Oh yeah,
3: no, it's come on, man.
1: Pretty paying $1 million a year. I mean, that's it's just not. I hope.
2: Well, I don't know. One of the things Creighton and I were talking about when I first got here today was, you know, some of my sage advice to my son has always been don't borrow trouble. Yeah. Life's hard enough, yeah. Right? You know, whether it's work, health, you know, I mean, don't do stupid. And I mean, it's still going to be hard, but, you know, you'll be fine. And the self-inflicted dumb stuff, you know, you can do without it.
1: Yeah, exactly. And, let's see if it continues. You got to think something like that. If you emphasize it week after week, if it's happened the first 3 weeks and you guys can see it when you're reviewing tape, I meant to find that sound on the coach's show, but they see it and they're pointing out to everyone,
2: right?
1: You know, it's right there. So,
3: but I've got it from the podium, but not the coach's show.
1: Yeah, no, the coach's show was way better.
3: All right.
2: Yeah. Now it was so frustrating to watch that. And you know, there was I think I shared with you before the game even started, like a week or two before, there's a podcaster who's like, I like Louisville. They've got talent. They just do stupid things. And they always have. For as long as I've been watching college football, they've done dumb things. And it's like, that's a really bad.
1: Not a reputation you want.
2: No. And does it
1: lead to more penalties?
2: The reputation does lead to more penalties. Because if you think that the coaches and the players are the only ones watching film and scouting who they've got that week, I mean, you're crazy. The referees know what to look for. And they're like, oh, there it is. And they're ready to throw the flags.
1: And let me scroll through it live here. Let's see if I can find the sound here. If you pot this one up, Creighton, I'll have.
4: But you have to be mentally tough. That's the great thing about football. Not only does it take physical toughness, and the mental toughness really carries over to life afterwards, dealing with a lot of situations and criticism and pressure situations where you just got to continue to fight through it and come through and have a good attitude when you do it.
5: One thing that's neat to watch just as an observer of this team, especially considering how many new guys have come in, which is going to be the case every year now in the transfer portal era, but there seems to be a bond with this group, an understanding of history. I heard, I think it was Caleb Beasley, who just transferred here, and he was talking about how we've never beaten SMU. You know, I mean, he wasn't here, but somehow they're learning the culture and learning what it's like. Is that a conscious effort on your part to educate players that way?
4: Well, I think you set an environment that you believe in that you have to have in order to be successful. I've been there and done that.
1: I don't know. That's the commercials. Let's see. Did you think you found it?
3: No, but can I say something along those lines of, you know, guys coming in, maybe knowing the history a little bit? So
1: I don't think that's knowing the history, by the way.
3: Yeah,
1: I don't think that qualifies. Like, they've never beat – I don't think it's like, man, I remember when Ted Washington or whoever was rolling around here.
3: So I got the opportunity the other day. I went over and helped Will Hinkey record a podcast. And we had a couple of the basketball players with us and a couple of those guys that transferred in. And he's got a bunch of jerseys and prints in the basement.
1: Yeah. So Hanky, who would know the history, has a bunch of guys showed up.
3: He's doing a great job with this. And we had a couple of the new guys, the higher profile guys, and they were asking questions about, you know, some of the posters and stuff.
1: So who do they know? Did they know who Rick Pitino was?
3: They knew Rick, obviously.
1: Okay. Oh, well, right.
3: The one that killed me. They had no idea who Bobby Petrino was. We were talking about...
1: They're basketball players.
3: Well, we were talking about Lamar Jackson. And they're like, I'm like, yeah, he played for, you know, Bobby here. Uh-huh. And they're like, who? And I'm like, oh, no.
1: That must have broken you.
3: Yeah, these were a couple starters
1: like,
3: on the basketball
1: team. Oh, no.
3: Well,
1: did you pull out like your shrine to Bobby? And
3: yeah,
1: like,
3: I explained a little bit of the history of the football program to him. But Will was kind of, you know, referring to me because there has a lot of... Yeah. He had some Freedom Hall prints, and they're asking a lot about Freedom Hall and Denny Crum. So, follow Will on Instagram, Twitter. He's doing a great job behind the grind. BTG Will Hanke. He's got great guests. I'll just say it was Trimble and Shellstead, and we're sitting in the basement there. And Shellstead had just said on the podcast how Chris Paul is one of his favorite players, and Hanke brought up, Coach Chris Paul. Well, after Wake Forest, and after we got done, his phone rang, Shellstead's. And there's no reason Chris Paul wouldn't have known this, that we were talking about him. Well, it's Chris Paul on the line calling Shellstead. And he's like, hey, Coach gave me your number. Reach out. If you ever need advice or need anything, give me a holler. So it was a pretty cool afternoon, being around those guys.
1: Just a heartbroken moment where they had no idea.
3: No idea who Bobby was. They were very enthralled by Lamar, though.
2: Let me tell you about 41-9, mister. Sit still.
1: Yeah, sit down here, kid. Today is Dolly Parton Day. And I'm just realizing why they use today, because it's 9/25 day. So it's September 25th. So 9/25 day to go along with the movie.
2: There you go.
1: So it's 9. So they already. So today, 9/25 day, became the first state to officially establish as the annual Dolly Parton Day. Oh, okay. I imagine Nashville today there will be all kinds of stuff. I'm seeing up on the Today Show right now, or whatever show is on up there.
2: Yeah,
1: so, that makes sense. 9/25.
2: And you said from the movie, and I get that, but it's really from the song. But yeah.
1: Yeah, but I like the movie. The notion of kidnapping your boss and feeding him rat poison and him getting out of it. And yeah.
2: The skinny and sweet and
1: stuff. Yeah, you're right. I mean, very realistic.
2: I mean, and God, that movie was on all the time. I mean, it's like, that's how I know it's Skinny and Sweet was
1: It's not Dabney Coleman's it's an okay movie that was, you're right, it was just always on. So, we got
3: also the 33-year anniversary of Texas coming into Old Cardinal Stadium at the fairgrounds, and us beating them 41-10.
1: And that was Jeff? Was that Jeff?
3: Yeah, it was 93. Yeah. So, when did Jeff got hurt in that season, didn't he?
1: You're going to have to give him like a breaker on that history there. When I was in college, so I'm keeping up a lot of football.
3: That's pre-birth for me, so I don't have it as easily.
1: A lot of coverage of that back then. So,

0: Yeah, I don't know. I don't. We got. You know, we have you here. So before you go, is there anything in your chamber like you've been like dying to just, you know, get on a mic and give a hot take on? Or
1: no, I mean, that's me. I'm hot take extraordinaire. Yeah.
0: Or
1: no.
0: Anything you've screamed at your radio, like when you've heard the host talking, other than the Wakey Leaks?
1: Yeah, no, that's just I've just been so nervous. I mean, it's so funny because you look forward to the season starting every year. And then it starts and you watch it like, you know, I far more enjoy watching the games after I know what the outcome is. I totally get Ethan Moore, you know, going for a walk in the park when Louisville's playing Kentucky in basketball because it's too stressful to really enjoy. But no, it's been fun so far. So you haven't said anything that's been too terribly offensive to me.
0: Do you want me to?
1: I mean, I know you know how.
0: Yeah, but, I mean, I can.
1: Yeah.
0: That makes you feel better. Yeah. I mean, it's real simple to do. yeah, I don't know. It's good to know that there's not as many lawsuits to ask you about. I mean, I guess there's going to be some, but what's left out there?
1: The thing about it is even though that litigation's still kind of matriculating through the court systems, we got ball on, so no one cares.
0: Right.
1: And, like, that's the part that is exciting is, like, that'll all – now, where it will come into play is if there are some decisions that impact your roster midway through the season.
0: Yeah.
1: And especially as injuries have gone on and you're like, okay, wait a minute, that guy who was stepping in for this guy, now he can't play.
0: Mm-hmm.
1: And, you know, I always wonder if you've got somebody who's playing under the protection of a court-ordered injunction or whatever, and then it turns out that it gets reversed, does the NCAA then try to come back and take action? I would argue that you shouldn't or that you can't, but it's their league. They may. So, you know, all of it is interesting, I guess. I'm just excited that the sport is back.
0: Yeah.
1: That part's the fun part.
0: Right, that we're not just – it's just injunction after injunction. And it's like, you know, you need the help from Congress, I guess, but you just don't want it. Like, not something you're not a position you want to be in. I mean,
1: right.
0: Like, they're booing Ted Cruz all to hell on College Game Day. It's like, well, he is trying to fix the thing you don't like
1: right
0: up there, or part of the people that are trying to fix the thing you don't like.
1: Yeah, and there's got to be some universal set of rules. Otherwise, you're just going to go find whatever judge you can in whatever, you know, friendly locale and put yourself at a competitive advantage. And the other side of that is if you're working and playing in a state that's different, then you're at a competitive disadvantage. So
0: I just think none of this is going to legislate not spending stupid money.
1: Well, right. Yeah, that part is...
0: You can't... I just wonder, as I was thinking about, like, you know, forever, you know, you hear about guys going overseas to play basketball, and you come back, and you're like, are there big crowds there where you're getting this? And they're like, no, it's a club team, and I guess the club pays the money. Like, they're getting salaries in some of these European leagues. Not because, I mean, some of them have big crowds, but a lot of them don't. And they're being paid because the clubs want their club to be good for the prestige of it. And I wonder if that's not what college football is going to be. Because who's going to stop spending money at any point in this where they say, all right, here's the cap. They're going to get around it. They're going to overspend. And they're going to figure out a way to borrow the money from somewhere. Or the schools maybe become almost like the club system in Europe where the university at large says, all right, yeah, we got an extra $30 million. We want our club team to be good. I sort of wonder if that's – I don't see them spending less money ever. Like, they don't have it, but they found a way to borrow it. What's to say they won't continue to find a way?
1: No, 100%.
0: To do something like that.
1: And you know, Bob used to always say that in America, we were the only group of people that tie this level of athleticism or athletics to a college or a university or a learning thing.
0: Yeah.
1: It's like, otherwise, it's
0: a club team.
1: A club team. And that's kind of where this ought to be because it sure isn't about – going to class. It's not about, you know, I chuckled when I read some of the legislation they're talking about. Well, there's some ties in there to academic progress. I'm like,
0: laughed out
1: loud.
0: Yeah,
1: that's cute.
0: Yeah.
1: But I don't know how you fix it. I mean, once the money's out, it's out, right?
0: I guess, but then do they, somebody will find another source. Like but I think at some point the schools decide, maybe a school decides, you know what, that $30 million, instead of borrowing it, we're going to take it out of our endowment, or we're going to have some other fund that we have. I don't know, but I don't see Ohio State and Michigan not using, if they have the ability to get money, to have a team better than yours, but them not doing it, despite the fact it doesn't make the books balance up.
1: Well, and that's kind of like the salary cap, though, right? I mean, everybody talks about, well, we'll just put a salary cap in place and everybody will. Well, there was always a salary cap. It was zero, you know?

0: It's like
1: there was. It was zero.
0: If you can say not to spend more than this, you mean to tell me that the people in the SEC aren't going to spend that 3X? Yeah. I mean, they are. I mean, so
1: they were the responsible ones. They were spending money they had.
0: Right.
1: You know.
0: Right.
1: All it was a car. That's simple.
0: Yeah. What we get him happy? We get him a car?
1: Yeah.
0: Oh, it's a Lexus. You know,
1: That's right. I know you got to run off the court, man. Well, thanks for hanging out. And
0: glad to set the record straight on Lakey Leaks.
1: We need to be fighting that battle for you everywhere.
0: We'll get right on that.
1: Something like that. On some fronts. How about that?
0: Hope Blank has a good time at the I. Was that? Is that how you think tonight? Is that where
1: IU
0: Northwestern?
1: Yes. Yeah. Yes, that is tonight. All right. His Sig and Savior is coaching.
0: Very
1: so,
0: well.
1: Yeah. All right, Keith. We'll talk to you soon, man. Appreciate it. There you go. Keith Pointer with us here. We'll continue along in a moment. We got the game tomorrow coming your way. Our coverage starts at noon, so we'll have that for you. All the way up to, we'll start 9 a.m. For the noon kickoff. 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Keith Pointer himself, was it yours or was it family members? You couldn't hear. Yeah, say it again.
0: Yeah, they did my mom's. They did my father-in-law's. They've done a bunch of
1: Those. 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And they'll just take the insurance part of it just right over. 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
2: 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Lamar Jackson!
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1: Now, this is who I would want to see. I mean,
2: yeah, he's tomorrow night.
1: Yeah, I know. That's the problem.
2: I know. There's too much college football on tomorrow night.
1: I can't. But the problem is me. I can't go to that football game starting at 9 a.m. or 10 a.m. or whatever.
2: It sounds like a perfect opportunity for a 15-hour day.
1: I can't do it. I could have in my younger days. I know now I can't. But that is, to me, he is the biggest act by far of this.
2: Well,
1: he's
2: the one we're definitely most familiar with, the two of us. So.
1: Yes, but I would think out of all the people, he could draw the biggest crowd on a standalone event. He could fill up a football stadium by himself.
2: Without a doubt in this state, yes.
1: Yeah, I mean, I think in a lot of states. But to me, he's the clear top.
2: Who is even today, do you know?
1: What's that today?
2: The headliner.
1: Mumford and Son, I think they're tonight.
2: Yeah, that's
1: Red, is that Red Clay Strays, I think, are today. And it's okay.
2: I would have to look up some. I would know a few of their songs once we got there, I'm sure, but I would have to look it up.
1: Yeah, it was weird. Like, you saw it there last night. Like, I think the crowd that is there for the event more than those bands. I think they've done a good job of creating that event because there's really no – like people going crazy, like it's a lot of standing around.
2: Casey Musgraves, you know. Is
1: that today?
2: She's on tonight. That would be good. You know, that's a reason to go.
1: Mm-hmm. Are you going to go?
2: Then, yeah.
1: Okay.
2: And then Clemson Cal tonight at 10:30.
1: Yeah.
2: I mean, it's a beautiful day of football. You start at 4:00 with Temple and Army.
1: Yeah.
2: So that happy hour college football game to get us going today. And then tomorrow morning, I guess we welcome the ACC huddle in. So we'll have a little network coverage from the ACC network. Jimbo Fish will be in town tonight. I guess he might go to Casey Musgraves as well.
1: He might. I wouldn't be stunned.
2: Remember last year we were sitting at the UofL Kansas basketball game, and we played Boston College the next day. And the ACC huddle was here, and Jimbo Fisher was on the court throwing out T-shirts and one of the timeouts.
1: Yeah, that's right.
2: And I said, who'd have ever thought that Jimbo Fisher would be throwing out T-shirts at a Louisville, Kansas basketball game?
1: That's right. That was a year ago?
2: Mm-hmm.
1: God, it doesn't feel like it was that long ago.
2: Yeah. Time's flying, Drew. We're having fun.
1: Getting old, man. I did want to play this. I found, because there's been so much talk about the penalties. And, you go, well, why didn't he do something about it? Well, yeah. He knows it's a big deal. So, Paul, I thought he got a great response. Here's you got mine, Pilot. Here you go.
3: You mentioned the penalties, and of all the questions that have been sent up here tonight, I would say about half of them had to do with that. And I don't know what more you can say. I know you emphasize it. I know you stress it with your players. I am wondering this: when you go back over the video with players, and a player sees, and I'm talking about, you know, there are going to be physical penalties and mistakes, but when you the after the whistle things, the things that really get on you, when players see that. How do they react to that? Do they realize, ooh, I shouldn't have done that? I mean, I know they realize that, but what's the reaction when they see what they've done?
4: Well, we point those things out the next day. We have punishment for team punishment that they all do, and then we have individual punishment right after that where they all watch the ones that committed the penalties do. And it's nothing personal. It's just you have to do that. You know, when you can analyze the penalties, you know, some of them are

0: or face hands to the face that, you know what, sometimes it happens. Have we had too many of them? Yes. So we've got to play lower. We've got to get our hands lower. We've got to strike and not allow those to get up in that area. So that's just kind of concentrating and focusing on in the heat of the battle, knowing what to do. We've had a couple hits after the whistle. Have they been really vicious hits? No. But they've been a little nudge, and the little nudge is going to get you. So we've got to understand you can't have the little nudge. You can't do those things. They threw an interception, and afterwards we blocked the quarterback, and you've got to – they protect the quarterback. So you can't go out of your way to really block the quarterback. So it's like every little thing has come up. We've hit people out of bounds. We've ran into the kicker. If you look like you're talking to the opponent after you make a play, they're going to call a flag. I think one time we were getting up, we put our hand on the other person. They called us on a flag on that. So we got to clean it up. That's our goal. And then, there's going to be consequences whether they go into the locker room after the game or after the play and they don't come out, or they come to the sideline, or sometimes there's teams that are playing fast and you can't take them out. So it's just not as easy of doing that. But we have addressed it. Do we want to fix it? Yes. And we have to get better at that as we progress.
1: I wanted to ask you about that.
2: Continue with this, aren't you?
1: After the interception, because at first I thought it might be roughing the passer, which would then nullify the interception.
2: This is actually a good explanation, but I think it's interesting they have team punishments, individual punishments, and they're watching them. So did Bobby do this stuff where, like, the guys are
3: I don't remember anything, egregious.
2: Yeah.
3: I remember specifically we had a backup cornerback come through in practice and hit Bridgewater.
2: Oh, boy.
3: And that was the discipline on that one. It was during a fall camp practice. And I remember when Sack.
2: That's a big hail no.
3: Oh, yeah. And when Sack got here, they had that ACC show. And I remember Malik taking a hit in practice. And it was a very similar reaction from the staff. Like, just big no-no. Don't even get near the quarterback. My thing with the Chambliss one, it was not
2: egregious. Which one are you talking about?
3: When we knocked Chambliss, the 15-yarder on Mac.
2: Yeah.
3: It's like, that wasn't egregious, and I don't mind taking the 15 yards there because you send the message to him, hey, you better not try to run the ball on us. Like, we're going to knock the crap out of you. Because if he would have hit him 2 yards out of bounds and, like, it was a cheap shot, sure. But when he's, like, in the air and you leave your feet and he, his foot hits the ground and you make contact as he's hitting the ground, it's almost sending a message, throwing a fastball
2: high inside. Yeah, I'm not saying you want to do it, but if you do it, you say you get something out of it. They get nothing
3: but
2: out of these.
3: But the roughing the kicker, roughing the punter,
2: no intimidation. That's just stupid.
3: Layoff. I mean, you can – I get that it's hard to pull up going full speed. We're not out there in the player's shoes with the adrenaline flowing.
2: Yeah.
3: But you've got to, if you want to play on the field, you got to have the discipline. That's what he's kind of saying. And we saw that with DJ Waller last week a little bit, where he kind of, pulled him. He had the coverage breakdown against Villanova. He had the penalties against, Ole Miss. And last week starts off with a penalty.
2: Yeah.
3: So it's like, you don't have necessarily the depth anymore at corner with Holloway being questionable. But he's gonna continue to give other guys opportunities if you're messing up.
2: Yeah, I do like that, the idea of what he's talking about though. Of okay, they're gonna a couple things too. You get him out of the game. We can't. They didn't huddle. all right. Well, as soon as you can get him out of the game, get him out of the game.
3: Yeah, that's especially with SMU because they get up and go.
2: Yeah,
3: it reminds me a little bit. I think with John L. We led the nation in penalty yards three of four years, but we were good football teams. But we were a little cocky and ran our mouths.
2: Yeah,
3: those were a lot of unsportsmanlike conduct penalties. We've had a few this year, but I feel like with John L., it was a ton of unsportsmanlike conducts.
2: Yeah, I mean that's why these seem very fixable. They're not doing it on purpose. They're not doing it to try to be intimidating.
3: The hands to the face.
2: Right. Yeah.
3: I mean, that happens in combat. Yeah, when you're engaged, there are 320-pound guys, trying to get around each other, you're going to occasionally knock someone's helmet off. So,
2: it is something you've got to clean up. But I like just the explanation of, hey, this is what we're doing. I'm well damn aware of it.
3: Oh, yeah. And that's the frustrating part for him. Yeah. He can't go out there and pull these guys back and, like, say.
2: If he were the quarterback on this team, he would be in these guys' faces. You know, if he were just the player on the team. He went on to this is talking about one of the plays where they got flagged for.
1: He was blocking the quarterback. Is that what that was?
0: Yes. So basically after interception. And I understand it. The referees protect the quarterback. You know, I remember when Brian played, I remember the game we played Oregon State, and he threw an interception. He went to make the tackle, and someone hit him so hard, like I've never seen someone yell it anymore. You have to kind of just, blocking our defensive intern, and right away he saw the quarterback there, and he started to block him. They can't do that to a certain degree, unless it's affecting the play away from the ball. So that's what we did.
2: That's probably the height of the choppiness there. So
3: I know. That's why I was frustrated trying to cut it the other day.
2: Yeah, the rest of it's fine. I'll get to there's another part of it that I wanted to play as well. He was talking about – I thought it was interesting when he was sort of talking about, sometimes you get yelled at by a coach and you got to take it even though – the coach is wrong and you're right. Sort of how you handle it. Because that happened with Beasley, I think, here. So this was at the 25.
1: This question doesn't say who, but he says, being from Louisville yourself, what would it mean to bring an ACC championship?
2: Nice try here on this one.
0: Oh, everybody likes to get ahead of themselves, don't they?
2: Let me back up. The Jeff chuckle. When he hears that question, he knows it's coming, and he's not going to answer it.
0: Luckily, it was at night, but it was hot.
1: This question doesn't say who, but he says, being from Louisville yourself, what would it mean to bring an ACC championship here?
0: Oh, everybody likes to get ahead of themselves, don't they? Look, I just want to win the next game. Obviously our dreams are big. Everybody dreams big, and that's great. I mean, we want fans to do that, so... for us, unfortunately, we've got to just dream about beating Wake Forest. So that's all we're focused on. They're a good team. They were 9-4 last year. They beat SMU in their first year as coaches. They beat SMU, which we didn't do. They won at Virginia, which was not what's easy to do last year. And then they won the bowl game against Mississippi State handily. And Mississippi State's very good this year. Mm-hmm. So they're a good team. And you can say whatever you want. They're a good football team who finished 9-4 last year. They're 2-1 right now. They only lost to Miami, who probably is the most, if not the top team in the country, one of the top three, especially talent-wise and how they're playing. So it'll be a tough ball game.
1: I mentioned Caleb Beasley.
2: I'll get back to the Beasley thing in a second. He always goes to this, by the way, with Miami. Miami must be spending more money than we'll ever know on football, because that's the one thing anybody around him, when they bring up Miami, it's like the fact that Louisville upset them last year might have been the biggest financial upset of the season, even bigger than Cal coming in here. Like
3: I think they speak in
2: reverence of what Miami spends.
3: Their run last year, that's the importance of the college football playoff, was the influx of money every round they got. And they had that huge advantage of, and I forget the exact total, but they didn't have to travel for the college football playoff final. And they got to pocket all the travel expenses that the playoff was like, and it was like $5 million, I believe.
2: Was it really?
3: It was several million. And they just got to pocket it, and that's NIL money.
2: Well, they got to keep. I mean, the keep what you kill model let them keep. An enormous amount of money.
3: Right, and that's where they were able to have that influx of they could go in the portal and pretty much.
2: But they had
3: getting an auction
2: though.
3: And a battle with anyone.
2: They were talking about this last year. Then they were set to receive $70 million. In revenue, $20 million more. Where did that go? I lost the spot. $20 million more than the next highest program in the ACC. So they already had the most money, and they got $20 million more than whoever was second in the payouts.
3: That's what's scary about teams like this and SMU. And even Virginia, I mean, they've been ranked the last 2 years, is they have that financial backing that in this day and age, you can be competitive if you invest. That's why I kind of voiced a little frustration, I guess, in the offseason and in the portal season. We said we put 20 to 25 million. It's like, 35 million, you can build depth in the trenches where you're going to be, you can blow anyone off the line of scrimmage. And that's what blew me away last week about West Virginia beating Virginia is – on paper, Virginia's got such a more valuable roster. You know, they're a lot bigger in the trenches. And
2: are they? I mean, I know nothing about West Virginia's roster.
3: Well, West Virginia doesn't have the money that Virginia has. That's obvious.
2: I would assume that, yeah.
3: And it was like, you know, on paper, this looks like Virginia should have every edge, but, you know.
2: Well, they were favored pretty substantially.
3: Yeah, they're favored by 10 or 11.
2: Yeah, the whole game day cast picked. And as soon as they did it, they realized they had done it. They had all picked Virginia, even Saban, who has ties there. I mean, McAfee might have picked them. I think McAfee might have picked West Virginia. I didn't take that back. But they had a number of games where they all picked the same thing. And I think NC State was one of those games, too, as well, and Texas.
3: So last year, Miami, just for making the national championship, they got $4 million for qualifying for the playoff, $4 million for reaching the quarters, $6 for the semis, and $6 for reaching the championship. And then they pocketed the travel expenses from the championship game.
2: Well, yeah.
3: And that might have been included in the six.
2: Yeah, I don't know that that's in the – I don't know that number. I know the number that they got to keep what you kill model of the $20 million, and that's where you go, man.
3: And then, like, the ACC doesn't split that, so they got all of it.
2: Right. That's the keep what you kill model. Yeah. And I think, you know, if that's why everybody's trying to, you know, get there. And hell yeah, they want an expanded playoff. They want to be able to keep the money they earn by making, you know, the playoff as much as they can. So. Yeah, it's just funny to me how the national, like, the media types are all so staunchly protective of not expanding the playoff field. And I don't.
3: Which makes no sense to me because it brings more excitement to the sport. You have other teams involved.
2: Yeah. I mean,
3: and you get more markets, you get different markets.
2: And I don't know how the national media are all missing this. I think you can have, like, even 40, who I saw last night, he loved one of the bands there last night. He could educate us on whoever was playing last night. But like, I was listening to his podcast, and he's like, no one's clamoring for 24. And I'm like, I don't agree with that. Like, I think there are arguments on both sides, but I think there are plenty of people, of fan bases, who want to be it's way more fun to be a part of the playoff than to go to the Beans Bowl, or even the Pop-Tart Bowl. I mean, the Pop-Tart Bowl would probably be at the level of team that was in the Pop-Tart Bowl, would probably be in a 2014 playoff. You would rather be, as a fan base, in a playoff game than the Pop-Tart Bowl. And I think that's just what – and I don't buy this notion of, to make the regular season meaningless. You going to tell me going to these SEC showdowns that they're not going to be, you know, going crazy on a Saturday night because – well, you know, we've got the play. You're always positioning. You're always playing for something. You have this many people against a rival in your conference coming into your stadium. I don't think that matters. It's going to take one bit away from it. But it's like a universal media opinion that I think like we can have the debate about it. And some people might like it, but there's an actual debate. It seems like. With all, like, I listen to Wetzel and Reese Davis and all I hear is, well, nobody's clamoring for this. I'm like, that's not accurate.
3: And the games would be very intriguing with 24 because if you look at the top 25 right now and just, you know, went out, you give the first four teams bye.
2: Sure.
3: Your matchups would be, you know, 5 versus 24 would be Indiana, Mississippi State. 6 versus 23 would be
2: Miami. No, you'd have 8 byes. You'd have 8 byes.
3: Okay, 8 byes. So 9 versus 24 would be BYU, Mississippi State. 10 would be LSU versus SMU, and, you know, Florida versus Texas Tech.
2: Sounds great.
3: They'd be matchups that people would be intrigued
2: that
3: in.
2: That sounds awesome.
3: They would tune in. I mean, Penn State, Tennessee, Louisville, USC, Utah, Texas Tech. Those are games that people would tune in. They would watch. They would get great rankings. Everybody's going to sit around, bet it. You're going to text your buddies. You want to go watch the game.
2: And I still think you'd be fired up for Texas and Tennessee at noon tomorrow.
3: 100%.
2: I think you would still be as fired up for it. That's where... And usually, like, and I was like, I think Wetzel has generally been right about all this change. Everybody else has been wrong. I mean, he said when NIL started, he's, you know, when people were saying, oh, it's going to make the rich get richer, he's like, no, it's going to do the opposite. It's going to spread out the talent, and people are going to want to play, and they're going to want to get paid, and the active dollar is going to recruit better than the passive dollar of facilities. And he was dead right on that. I mean, he wrote Death of the BCS. Like, a lot of those things in that book have absolutely come true. But I don't think he's right on this one. I think this is a... and it's not just him. Again, all the ones that I listen to and respect, they all have the same opinion of, oh, nobody wants this. I'm like, I totally disagree with that sentiment. You can tell me we can debate whether they should or shouldn't, but the notion of nobody wants it is not there because everybody's spending so much freaking money on this that, yeah, they want to be in it.
3: So I do want to contest you a little bit there on, in terms of the rich getting richer. I think you make the group of five kind of obsolete with all with the NIL era.
2: They're already obsolete.
3: Yeah.
2: I mean, they were going to win it.
3: But like, you look at the top 25 today, there's zero group of five teams in. You even go to like the top 30. You have to go to the 31 to find Boise State.
2: Well, but there were two last year at the end as well. So I don't know where we'll end up. But I think those teams are always going to be pretty irrelevant, you know. And they're never going to be on a same. I thought I bought two monitors.
3: Uh-oh.
2: That monitor just
3: I thought that was scary. It was like monitors. A ghost. And we've got, you know, cameras and wires going everywhere now. And I'm like.
2: I know I bought two monitors because the box was in my office of two monitors and had been open. I don't know where the monitors went that were there, but I thought one of them was replacing here, but I guess not.
3: Well, there goes your text line. It went crashing, burning.
2: No, I've got it up over here. So, texter says, well, now I'll pull it up here. The top 24 will be 80% power two. No, it won't. So 80%.
3: I mean, Big Ten SEC, it's going to allow seven or eight teams from each.
2: Yeah, but it's not going to be 19 of the 24. That would be 80% of 24 are not going to be Big Ten and SEC.
3: I think it'd be 16 or so.
2: Yeah, it could be. It could be a lot of them. But I also think that it still gives you a better chance to go, you know, to get in there if you're a Louisville or whoever. Texas says, don't we all watch? Watch 25 matchups. Don't we all watch top 25 matchups and get excited for it? Finally, it would mean something to be ranked. Well, yeah, the rankings are only going to matter with the CFP.
3: That's the beauty of this weekend is you get six ranked, unranked matchups now that we're starting conference play. I'm kind of sick that Texas-Tennessee game's at noon and it's overlapping our game, so we won't be able to see it. But you go to 3:30, and I am so intrigued by this Ole Miss-Florida game. Ole Miss is the road dog, and
2: what
3: they look like the best
2: that
3: team. That's 3:30 ABC.
2: Okay.
3: So you'll be at the caboose tomorrow. Watching a little bit of that and maybe walk over to Chris Stapleton for a minute.
2: I'm not. I wish I could.
3: And it's one of those
2: I wish I could.
3: So CBS, you know, they got the contract with the Big Ten now, so they miss out on that game, and they get Iowa and Michigan with that total of 38.
2: It's just not the same.
3: It's like, golly.
2: It's just not the same.
3: But then the evening slate, you go A&M LSU, 7:30, Death Valley, ABC. And then Oregon, USC, and kind of a Big Ten showdown where, you know, you can knock Oregon almost completely out of the race if USC, who's a, you know, they're a home underdog, is the higher ranked team.
2: That's weird to see that.
3: You can almost knock Oregon out of the race this early.
2: Well,
3: so
2: you're going to get it started tonight with ACC action, right? With
3: My 10:30 Clemson and Cal game.
2: We'll have one of those next year.
3: Louisville goes to Berkeley next year, so we'll see.
2: I will not be watching that game live. I will have to wake up and watch that.
3: You'll wake up at some point during the game, I'm sure.
2: Yeah.
3: At like 2 a.m.
2: That's probably right.
3: You're going to wake up at 3 o'clock, Mark, and this is going to be on the air, doing a little post-game show.
2: That is a one-point spread tonight, Clemson and Cal.
3: It's a weird one also. You know, you got Dabo on the hot seat. He goes out to Cal, loses. The offense looks, you know, pedestrian again. They're going to be clamoring against him.
2: Mm-hmm.
3: Cal snuck out. You know, they lost the opening week to UCLA, but they snuck out a road win at Syracuse week two. They're not the offensive team that, you know, we saw last year. They lost that to Jesus. They lost their big target. So,
2: how bad must Howard be? Rutgers is playing Howard. Rutgers, who lost to UMass, right?
3: What's the spread, 40?
2: 43.5-point favorite over Howard. Rutgers is favored by 43.5 points over a team.
3: So if you recall, it's probably been
2: Howard?
3: About 10 years ago, UNLV played Howard, and I'll need to Google it, but Howard beat them straight up, and I think Howard was a 50-point underdog.
2: Are you serious?
3: Yeah.
2: That'd have to be the biggest points. Biggest
3: college football upsets of all time.
2: It would have to be.
3: Plus 45. Howard won 43-40 straight up. This was September of 2017. Second on the list, biggest upsets against the spread was Stanford over USC at 39. Third was Louisville at 38.5 over Syracuse. So that's brutal. Also, with college football this weekend, be prepared. You know, we see UMass, and everyone's always laughed and
2: they're undefeated,
3: pointed
2: right?
3: at UMass.
2: Yeah.
3: They're 3-0. They're favored over Sacramento State this weekend in their first year in the FBS. We better be prepared for 4-0 UMass going into October of the college football season.
2: Are they in a What conference are they in?
3: Who, UMass?
2: Yeah.
3: They're in the MAC.
2: They are in the MAC.
3: They're in the MAC. And then Sacramento State joined the MAC as well this year. So Sacramento State down there in California.
2: Is San Diego State in the MAC? Or they, I'm looking at MAC matchups. Okay.
3: Sacramento State will go to Central Michigan for one of those weird Wednesday night, you know, maybe snow games in the MAC. So always fun to see those new teams in the FBS. You know, Missouri State made a bowl game last year in their first year. Delaware made a bowl game. Delaware's playing well. They're kind of they might be receiving votes in their second year in the FBS. North Dakota State took that jump up. They're undefeated. Yep. So it's cool to see some of these teams get a shot. But like I said, with NIL, that's where you do see the separation is.
2: But you were always going to see the separation. There was separation before.
3: I think you need to have a premier bowl game and put two group of five champions against each other is an auxiliary bowl.
2: You had two of them in the daggone playoff last year. You need one in a 12-team playoff just to say, all right, we let one in. And if you're in the 24-team playoff, you could have two, and nobody would lose.
3: I know. And I'm hoping last year was kind of the mentality of even if we expand to 24, I don't want to.
2: Well, I don't mind two in a 24-team playoff when I've got 22 good teams. Like, I can live with it if somebody has shown something.
3: Yeah, if a Boise's in there and they're kind of
2: I'm not
3: ranked
2: reserving
3: the
2: two
3: year.
2: Spots for
3: like
2: them.
3: Like, last year, James Madison Tulane just were not.
2: I'm not reserving two spots for them in a 24, reserving one. And then if somebody else is good enough, then okay. I mean, whoever they deem worthy after that. But I just think this notion of that I keep hearing all these podcasts, you know, national guys saying, well, no one wants this. I'm like, well, I don't. You can say you don't want it, but I think there's plenty of fan bases. And I think when you have that many more teams in it, what they're going to find out is there are going to be more people reading their articles. I mean, because you're going to have, like, we were experts on Washington's non-conference strength of schedule when Lamar Jackson's. Mm-hmm. We broke it down. We could tell you how it compared to whomever's. And we would never have done that if it weren't for, more teams being involved. I think the more teams that are involved, the more people are going to consume what they're doing in addition to the games themselves. So
3: we're sitting there watching Penn State and like Michigan and Washington, and we're like, okay, we got to outduel them in terms of resume. Well, Washington made that playoff, and they jumped out on Alabama early. I was like, they might. I think they had Jake Locker, and that was their big one. But another game tomorrow night, Kamario Taylor, Mississippi State. Watch him. He's a Lamar prototype. He's got Mississippi State 3-0 in ranked, and they play Missouri, who's also 3-0 in ranked, and they have Austin Simmons, the transfer from Ole Miss, who started the season last year, and then when he got hurt Kentucky,
2: that was the
3: and then Chambliss stepped in for him. So he's getting his second shot in the SEC with Missouri. Those are two offenses that have exploded early on, and that could be one of those games played in the 40s at 7:45 on the SEC Network tomorrow.
2: All right, we'll continue along here. Rummage is going to join us at some point here when he makes away. I think he's dropping his son off at carpool, so we'll get our French host Rummage in here, and whatever you would like to talk about, text in UPS Jobs text line 437-9680. And we can get to. I thought the soundbite from Jeff was pretty good from his show about, or his answer was really good about sometimes you yelled at a guy and the player was in the right, the coach is in the wrong. But it's like, if you're the player, you got to learn just to take it. I'm like, okay. Anyway. We'll get into some of that on the other side. I should have taken the Falcons money line. I was so close last night on our picks to do that yesterday, and they just dog walked.
3: That was ugly.
2: It was just a beating.
3: I was contemplating Packers money line. Didn't even touch it.
2: I mean, that was just a whooping, and just, you could see it getting worse. So it's hour number three. Straight ahead.
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1: Now, Mike is recovering from, he's got the foo flu.
2: Couple of margaritas and food fighting.
1: It was a previously announced.
2: Secondhand highs.
1: Yeah. That's it. So, yeah. We had our former director of donuts, Keith Pointer, in a little bit earlier. So he is now gone off to court, which is what he does for a living. You know, it doesn't the radio gig.
2: Yeah, when I go to court, it's not good. I don't like going down there.
1: And we got plenty coming up here this evening. We'll have the Hoosiers. We don't have Blankenbaker to do the full cheer, so we'll have to just say they play the Hoosiers tonight. So we'll have that for you. He's not going.
2: You know, that's a game. I wouldn't be shocked if Northwestern's in the second half.
1: I just don't know anything about Indiana. I mean, we know nothing about.
2: Well, they came out slow against Western on Saturday. Mm-hmm. I think it was 0-0 into the quarter. Western got stuffed at the 2-yard line. And against North Texas, North Texas scored a few touchdowns early, even though they lost all of their players to Oklahoma State. And that game kind of went into the second half, and I think it was like a two-score game early second half. But Northwestern just dog-walked Colorado, beat them 41-7. They look like the much more disciplined team. So it'll be interesting to see if they're able to hang around for a little bit.
1: Do we have a promo for that game? Tito just texted me that IU game. Is there a promo that ran? I don't know.
2: We got the 93.9 The Hoosier
1: promo. Which is obviously a spoof.
2: Is it?
1: Yes.
2: We're not
1: rebranding the radio.
2: The Darren
1: station,
2: DeVries
1: right
2: show's here. Not coming
1: yeah,
2: to
1: yeah,
2: a
1: yeah.
2: station.
1: The Bozich's are not doing a show. No, there's
2: broadcasting live from Hubers in Charlotte, Indiana.
1: No. I love every time I open up Twitter, there's always like a new stat for Tyler Shuck. His NFL stats, like first thing it pops up. First player in NFL history to have 3,000 passing yards with a 67% or higher completion percentage to his first 13 games.
2: Don't have to rub it then.
1: I mean, it's rub it in.
2: Well, he just beat Lamar.
1: He's your guy.
2: Not against Lamar.
1: Well, so you don't pull for him when he's...
2: No, I do pull for him. He's on my fantasy team.
1: Of course he is. Yeah. Yeah, it was a funny story. He was outside after the game on Sunday. I was talking with someone who was there. And he was just kind of hanging out. And people were coming up signing autographs. And people were saying, like, kind of what you said there. Like, hey, I started on my fantasy team over so-and-so. And he goes, yeah. I have me and my own fantasy team. That's why I'm playing so well. I want to do well for my own
2: himself,
1: fantasy team.
2: I love that.
1: Yeah.
2: He does have a swagger to him that, you know, it fits him well at the NFL level.
1: Well, it's just he's never intimidated by the moment. I mean, the people that have been around him have all said the same thing, and I think Kellen Moore even said it this week that the moment is never too big for him.
2: Is Kellen Moore an analyst now?
1: No, he's the coach of the Saints.
2: Okay, that's what I thought. Yeah.
1: He's his head coach.
2: He said, okay. Yeah. Because I knew he was the offensive coordinator at Dallas. So I didn't know he's. I know he's the head coach of the Saints. Yeah. Boy, out of myself there.
1: Hang on.
2: Hell of a college quarterback.
1: You have to watch so much volleyball on Sundays. Too much volleyball on a Sunday.
2: Way too much. We play Boston College this Sunday, so I will not text you during
1: that. I almost texted you guys during, because when I was watching the Red Zone, I don't know what happened. I like hit the out,
2: Flipped it to ABC?
1: I just hit, because YouTube TV, I just went back out to see, I don't know why it happened. Then all of a sudden it popped up, Louisville, Kentucky volleyball, which I would not have known about otherwise.
2: Well, this Sunday, I'm going to do the baseball. We play Miami of Ohio at 12:30. So,
1: see if you can find it. The IU Northwestern promo that ran right before us, it was a Learfield promo. And so Nate Hubers, I swear to God, it sounded like our fake 93. Because Tino texted me about this, and I got some others into the text line. So do you, it would have been.
2: I'm trying to find it.
1: It would have been the thing that ran right before we came here. So this is the network promo. And I think it said it was.
2: Was it before our show? Because I don't see it came before the break.
1: It came coming in. It was must have been in the last break. Must have been one of the last things in the last break. It looked for either Learfield or IU. I mean, I don't know. Or it might even be some other.
2: See, I see U of L Wake. I see Colts Texans.
1: Mm-hmm. What else you say?
2: Beat the Bucks. It's promotional.
1: What's that? What was the last
2: Beat one? The Bucks?
1: No, the other one.
2: No, it's a corporation. Shoot. I'll find it for the next segment.
1: Well, go back and ask around back there. See what we can find. Because I've now had multiple people. So we'll have to play that with the 93.9 The Hoosier promo. So, yeah, I don't know. I got several texts about that.
2: Are
1: so,
2: you going to the San Antonio Trinity game tonight?
1: No. I have no real... No, you know, unless our... I think our caboose crew is... Some people are doing that, but I no longer have a kid in high school, so
2: I know that's what
1: I didn't. You know, I'm 53 years old. I don't need to go to the St. X Trinity game every year.
2: I say I don't think I've been in 5 or 6 years.
1: I think I'm good.
2: It's usually Louisville's on the road usually, so it's like I'm not even in town.
1: Yeah, so they'll.
2: So I've got a superstition here.
1: Okay,
2: we've got everything figured out for the tailgate next week at NC State. I'm always.
1: Is that in a play? I mean, I'm so.
2: Yeah, we're at
1: like,
2: NC State next week.
1: I mean,
2: week.
1: Locked in between. You've got, you know, all these music festivals and everything. So next week is 3:30 at NC State.
2: 3:30 at NC State. But I always feel like it's bad luck to post a tailgate location for the next week before the game this week. Because it's almost looking ahead.
1: Okay.
2: Is that bad?
1: This is all you, man.
2: I know. And it's like, because
1: I don't think it's going to affect anything.
2: I have the post up ready to hit send. And I'm like, I was going to do it yesterday, and I'm like, I don't know. Like, I feel like that's bad luck putting that out there in the universe before you go play another conference game, so I'm going to wait till Sunday to put it out.
1: Let's find this promo. My phone's blowing up.
2: Okay.
1: So.
2: Oh, I texted James.
1: Yeah, I mean, somebody's got to be back there, I would think. So, yeah, and then we'll pull up the 93.9, the Hoosier. I would think Andy or somebody's just meandering around back there. And so we will have that game tonight.
3: When it's time to get.
1: No, that's Carlin Roofing. Or no, no, just like walk back there. Just walk back and see if someone.
4: All over Hoosier country.
1: There we go.
5: I got a one, a two, a you know what to do. And
4: don't miss a single moment all season long.
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1: Okay, so I know what's happened here. I imagine.
2: Wow. We might have a copyright infringement.
1: I know exactly what's happened. I know exactly what's happened. Saints Trinity, as you said, is tonight. I'm sure 970 is carrying Trinity. I think 1450, our partners there, probably have another high school game, and we're probably carrying this IU game as a courtesy to our friends at 1450, which we do from time to time. And they are the network affiliate of IU, but like anything, when you have conflicts, you try
2: yep.
1: to have it
2: You're dead
1: else.
2: On because James texted me last night, and he said, I'm running the IU game tomorrow.
1: Yeah.
2: We're picking it up. So
1: yeah,
2: you're dead
1: so
2: on.
1: I'm sure.
2: It's the high school
1: I
2: games.
1: No idea. No doubt, since it's a network promo that we had. But if we
2: that sounds,
1: we need to play that back to back with the fake 93.9 the Hoosier. So
2: you ready for
1: it? Yeah. So this is real.
2: This is tonight.
1: This is real. We are not
4: all over Hoosier country.
5: I got a one, a two, a you know what to do. And
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1: Okay, so that's real. 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
13: And it's like, bro, it's John. 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You won't play Indiana. You'll play Notre Dame. 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
2: That's pretty good.
1: That's great work. That's great production work. And imagine hearing that and thinking that was a real promo.
2: I mean, you've heard the Indiana promo.

0: promo versus that promo, and yeah, it had yeah. well, the I, same soundbite.
1: The Signetti suckle.
0: Yeah. With the Alex Blow, I'm just picturing you and Blank on the backside of the Indy 500 instead of Churchill Downs.
1: No.
0: And Blank's all these Frenchmen, you know, coming up, and he's trying to, you know, speak their language and stuff. And
1: No, that's a thing of beauty right there.
0: It is.
1: All right, let's see. We'll continue along. There's Zach. You see he's getting his Ohio State.
0: He's wearing pants. I've never seen anything but gym shorts. He's all fired up for these music festivals.
1: First of all, yeah, I mean he told Phil he was good on passes, so that was a shocker. And now he's wearing
0: a Baker's dozen passes. I think you're good after that, right?
1: Yeah, exactly right. Let's see. Oh man, that text line just keeps grouping these things. Let me reset.
0: Tomorrow, who do you want to see step up for the Cards? You know, not named Lincoln Keenholz on the offensive side.
1: I hope that it's a big run it down their throat fest because they get an early lead. So I would say, hopefully, Kewon Brown and Marquise Davis, and you don't have to use.
0: Don't
1: have to use Isaac that much.
0: With Isaac, I want to see if he had a little momentum boost with that 27-yard touchdown run at the end of the game the other day.
1: Yeah.
0: If him, you know, breaking one was the mental barrier he needed to get over to,
1: Is it mental or physical, though? Like, I still wonder. I
0: think it's mental because
1: he doesn't look
0: He had a couple runs against Ole Miss and Villanova where they got him by the shoestring, and he would have gone for 20, 30 yards.
1: Mm-hmm.
0: So I think he just needed to see one. That's where I want to see if he's able to break one early tomorrow and build upon that. The other thing for me is Jahlil Skinner has kind of emerged as your main target at tight end. And going into the season, I thought it was going to be Brody Foley. And we've tried to hit him a couple times. He only has one catch. See if you can get him involved. I know Justin Reed, who primarily is used to set H-back as a lead blocker. He's the Tulane transfer. He had a touchdown catch in the playoffs against Ole Miss. But he had a 20-yard catch last week, and he was kind of the second tight end involved. So I'd like to see Brody Foley, and he was coming off a concussion in fall camp, so he wasn't 100% for all of fall camp. If a few weeks in he's able to finally emerge and be a target that Keenholz can rely on, because he would have had a touchdown against Villanova late, and he kind of dropped the pass at the goal line.
1: Well, I just hope it's one of those where it doesn't have to be all that, interesting and creative. Again, get that lead.
0: Sure.
1: Boa constrict him to death and go from there.
0: If we're going to boa constrict anyone, we got that running back room to do it.
1: That's certainly what the hope would be. We will continue along. Is that the President's Cup up there? That's Victor Hovland. It looks like it would be. But now that's a regular tournament, it looks like. I'm trying to see if I could find
0: Are there any value plays on golf this weekend?
1: Never. That's the worst sport possible to bet.
0: Scheffler's not minus 220 to win a tournament.
1: Well, now the only thing that you might have some in these because it's a binary event. You're like, in these Ryder Cup or President's Cup, you only get two possible results. So that's the only time I would ever in golf. The books make so much money on golf because it's bigger target than horse racing. You got 100 people in a field or whatever it is. And people are trying to pick out the winner before the tournament even starts. Good luck. The only value is ever when Scheffler's in the hunt and he's over bet. But no, that's the most ridiculous.
0: My favorite
1: of all the sports to bet.
0: Seven strokes back on Saturday and still plus 110.
1: Right. It's like he's way out of it, boys and girls. So so we'll see. It's game day. Game day is at UT tomorrow.
0: At UT.
1: Yeah.
0: Which UT? Who's the real UT?
1: Right.
0: Tennessee,
1: that's,
0: Texas. Who's the real Orange?
1: That's the battle.
0: But but what sucks
1: Knoxville
0: is that's
1: will
0: a new
1: be,
0: game.
1: Yeah. Not it does. Knoxville will be.
0: I know, but if that crazy. Was a night game on the banks of the Tennessee River.
1: Yeah. Although it makes for a great game day when you go right from the game day set to there. So and they announced
0: they're going to go game day set to UofL because Tennessee's on ABC. So game day will play in the UofL.
1: Right?
0: Mm-hmm. We're on the ESPN.
1: That. So who is the game day picker for tomorrow?
0: It is Johnny Knoxville. They got the president down there, and they were rumoring that Trump might be the picker.
1: I mean,
0: and then they announced yesterday it's Johnny Knoxville.
1: Johnny Knoxville?
0: Yeah, well, the town's named after him, so they might as well.
1: Sorry,
0: I couldn't keep a straight face.
1: I think
0: you might as well go with him.
1: It's just, they got plenty. Peyton would be perfect. How is Peyton not the guest picker? He does Monday Night Football. He's
0: that's what I'm saying.
1: Cast.
0: He's already got his Manning cast.
1: Well, that doesn't mean he's not great.
0: Well, they canceled him
1: because
0: of Arch.
1: Freeman sucked last week. I hate to say it. I mean, he's an American institution, but he was terrible last week. They were trying to make all these God jokes and this and that, and it didn't work.
0: They're not going to do that to Peyton because he would have to pick against his alma mater or his son.
1: That he'll do that. He'll pick for his. You think Peyton Manning couldn't handle that? He would
0: God in Tennessee.
1: I know, and he would still.
0: He can't pick Texas. He's God.
1: You could have the Mannings pick it. Like that's Johnny Knoxville.
0: It was a weird one.
1: Golly, I didn't know he was still doing anything. What's his latest adventures? Maybe he'll
0: Jackass 9.0. I believe.
1: Yeah, I mean,
0: might be coming out soon. Him. All the sober Jackass guys get together.
1: Know. Professionally known as America, still best known for Jackass. Following the conclusion of that, he did this. He had anything.
0: He was in, what was the movie where they rigged the Special Olympics?
1: I don't know that one.
0: No, they rigged
1: That's
0: it in bed
1: you.
0: On it. I can't remember
1: he's
0: it.
1: He's got a podcast. I mean, he hasn't done anything. Johnny Knoxville.
0: You know what threw me off last week is I didn't realize that Game Day started in 91 and it was a studio production and Craig James was one of the originals.
1: Absolutely.
0: I did not know all that.
1: Oh man, that's
0: I've seen like clips of like the first Headgear games, but I didn't realize that they were in studio for a couple of years before that.
1: Yeah, when I was in college, we were glad just to have anything going to preview it. I mean, this is college football is so different now than 30 years ago. It's unbelievable. All right, we'll step aside here. I'll give Rummage a little time to
0: yeah, he said he'll be here about 9:30.
1: Mosey on in here, see if we can find him again. We will have the games for you tomorrow. Our coverage gets underway at 9. It'll continue all the way through the game and post game. Mark Ennis will have you as well. So we'll have all of that for you. And whatever we'll have the Hoosier game tonight. Clearly. It's just hilarious, that promo. So we'll have that as well. And, of course, the NFL for you on Sunday. So don't forget, if you're out there and you want to get a piece of exercise equipment for your home, go see our friends over at Fitness Market online at thefitnessmarket.com. 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

0: Now, here's Drew Diener and Mark Blankenbaker.
1: What's this one now? What is that?
2: This is Kacey Musgrave. She's on she's tonight, okay. Blowing Smoke.
1: Yeah.
2: It's the song that Steve Spurrier quoted at SEC Media Days like 12 years ago when he was talking about, it's the Falcon season, we're just out here blowing smoke. Like
1: this
2: that Kacey Musgrave
1: that
2: song.
1: See, this song is that old?
2: I think it was 10 or 12 years ago. It was Spurrier was quoting it.
1: I feel like he was coached a lot longer ago in the SEC. Is my memory just way off?
2: I mean, he was at South Carolina until probably like 2013-ish, right?
1: He was at South Carolina until 2015.
2: 15?
1: So Kacey Musgrave, what's the name of the
2: Blowing
1: song?
2: Blowing Smoke. It came out in 2013.
1: It did? Okay.
2: Yeah.
1: I didn't realize
2: because
1: he said
2: it's
1: that
2: new
1: that
2: Kacey
1: long.
2: Musgrave song, Blowing Smoke. You know, that's all we're doing up here at Media Days. We're just blowing smoke
1: I
2: to you guys.
1: I guess I didn't realize he'd been around that she'd been around that long. So, So she's playing tonight. She's
2: like the second behind, I guess, Mumford and Sons.
1: Yeah.
2: So I maybe familiarize myself a little bit.
1: Maybe. I don't know. I think it's like everybody's just waiting around the main act every night, it seems like. So. We'll find out. Hopefully traffic won't be too bad getting into the football game tomorrow since it's a noon game. So we'll have that. I wanted to play this. So the president is going to be at
2: Texas-Tennessee.
1: Yeah, Texas-Tennessee. And so, there's all these security things, obviously, that go into place when you have the president of the United States on site somewhere. And Steve Sarkisian yesterday went into a little story about this.
3: Change anything for us from a logistics standpoint, a timing standpoint of getting there. This will actually be my second time. I've had one other opportunity to do that. And one thing that you have to be aware of when the president goes to any game is that anytime he enters the stadium or leaves the stadium or changes locations within the stadium, they cut all communication. So they cut your headsets. They cut headsets to coaches. They cut headsets to coach-to-player communication. So you have to have a plan for that if and or when, and you get no warning. So that just gets cut out. So you have to have a plan for that to adjust if and or when he, if he comes in middle of the first quarter or leaves in the fourth quarter or decides he's got to use the restroom. Whatever that looks like you've got to be prepared to have no comms that for a short amount of time.
1: How about that? I would never have thought that, like, even like the helmet-to-helmet communication, would be just straight cut off.
2: That right is there. Interesting. That, yeah.
1: I mean, I didn't know that. So Sarkisian's been through it before. I wonder if Tennessee, I guess they would tell Tennessee that, but having gone through it since he has lived it firsthand, he knows about that, but yeah. So his team, even when he goes to the bathroom or something. So I guess whenever the president is on the move, they kill the comms.
2: That's
1: so
2: interesting.
1: Yeah.
2: I would have never thought about something like that.
1: So, we were talking a little bit earlier about, would he be on game day? So ESPN in a statement to CBS Sports on Wednesday afternoon, ESPN declined comment when asked if he would be appearing on College Game Day's pregame show. However, it says we do know for certain, that he won't be the guest picker since they announced who everybody wants to hear from, Johnny Knoxville. I know when we have big football games, there's no one I want to hear from. Steve Rummage first and Johnny Knoxville second. I think that's the pecking order.
4: I saw Johnny Knoxville was going to be on there. And by the way, let me just throw this out here, too. If anybody wants to know where the safest drivers on planet Earth are, I was just behind every single one of them on the way here. Good night. Sorry. It was about halfway through 71.
2: It's frustrating when school starts.
4: Oh, my gosh, dude. I mean, from getting on Brownsboro Road to getting on 71, at some point over here, I just did the Marcus Maven thing, and I said, okay, this is not going to work out the way I want it to. Calm down.
1: That's why you need a self-driving car, Keith. Steve.
4: Man. Yeah, that's coming. So I've got an appointment on Monday.
1: Okay.
4: Monday, I'm going to go over there and hop in one. So and the wife's on board. So, it's going down.
1: Seems like a good teammate. Seems like you're getting ideas. She seems to get behind a lot of your ideas.
4: It's crazy. I don't know how I did this. But sorry, I just barged in and busted up your conversation.
1: Look, that's what we want to hear.
4: Goodness.
1: I had my experience to start the day where I'd ordered it in McDonald's and you show up at McDonald's and anyone here?
4: Yeah.
1: Somebody come out, pretend like you care about the people that are in the restaurant.
4: I know. It's like, hey, and you gotta make sure, and that's everywhere too, which is crazy. I mean, if you go, I did hear you now, I will say.

0: I'm going to take up for – I'm going to back Creighton on this.
1: Okay.
0: The Jimmy Johns – I'm like, now hold
1: really?
0: On.
1: Okay.
0: My Jimmy Johns.
1: Look, I must be getting lucky.
0: They have
1: over
0: given
1: there.
0: A lot of. We've got one particular, two particular over there that have given away a lot of free DCs.
1: Yes. So, one in particular. Yes. He's being hands the cop.
0: Yeah.
1: So there will be no dispersion.
0: As soon as I walk in, they're like, oh, two DCs.
2: Well, so, yeah. Steve, McDonald's is that place with the golden arches and delicious, unhealthy burgers that you don't eat. I love it. It's great. You should try it someday if you need a
1: yeah,
2: cheat meal.
1: How much are you down, man?
0: I'm down 72 pounds.
1: Good. Good yeah. night.
0: Now,
1: man.
0: Granted, I got up to 375.
1: That's unbelievable. When you heard you say
2: wow.
1: that.
2: Wow. Yeah, yeah, yeah. Congratulations.
1: I don't know what to be more impressed with.
0: Yeah, I got up to 375. And there's some points where you start looking down and you're like, yeah. it's slowly.
2: So you're under three?
0: It's slowly disappearing. Yeah. You know what I'm saying? And I'm like,
1: well, your pants. And well,
0: yeah, my pants. That's what it was.
1: And your dress pants never lie to you. Like, they're your true man. Friends. You know, it gets to be derby time, and I'm like, oh, God.
2: But they're
1: oh,
2: actually yeah. some of our enemies right now.
1: Yeah.
2: Our dress
1: yeah.
2: pants,
1: oh, yeah.
2: not
1: yeah.
2: your true
1: they're
2: friends.
1: Your true friends. They'll tell you. Yeah. Jeans will lie to you. Jeans yeah. will say, oh, it's not that bad. Your dress pants are like, look, we can't move. Like,
0: yes.
1: There's no budging right here.
2: Am I allowed to wear sweats in the press box, Mark? Because I'm at that level.
0: Oh, listen.
2: The shorts are fitting, but the sweats are, you know, a lot more comfortable.
0: Yeah. I got comfortable with Rocco. Steven Williams is going to learn. Like, I walked in, I told Creighton. I said something. Creighton had a laugh, and I said, oh, no, I'm a fan in here. Yeah, they
2: play that. You know,
0: they
2: the
0: know
2: National Writers Association of America encourages
1: oh, yeah.
2: no emotion,
0: it's
2: no
0: me,
2: cheering.
0: It's me, Creighton Blankenbaker,
2: yeah.
0: and they play that Andy. Over the thing.
2: And it's Andy. Like all of us were sitting there.
1: They're
2: like,
1: doing Joker and the Thief. You guys are bumping each other, running into
2: well,
1: each other.
2: Well, behind us, the road behind us, these SMU writers, they come in, how about them Stings real loud yeah. early on? And
1: you
2: I'm like, oh, we got Steve down here.
1: Pee on him and beat him up like the A&M fan, right, when
2: it
1: they did, said
2: that. That story didn't get out, though.
0: The JMU guys were the worst.
1: Were they?
0: Yeah, the JMU guys, they were very smug. They were
1: really?
0: I think it pissed me off because it made me feel like Louisville used to feel back in the day
1: uh-huh.
0: where we were Conference USA.
1: Trusty,
0: we would come in and we're like, oh, it's
1: we're
0: USC.
1: Lunch money. Yeah.
0: Like we really believed if USC and Reggie Bush comes in here on a Thursday night, you might win, but man, it's gonna take everything you got. Like mm-hmm. you to come in here and beat us on Thursday night with Bobby and the—I mean, shoot, I wasn't scared of anybody.
1: How about Creighton having just to deal with the fact that two of the star players in the basketball team did not know who Petrino was?
0: Oh,
2: so yeah, Trimble and Chelsea.
1: So he did Hankey's podcast. He was helping him out.
0: Oh, yeah, that's right. That's right.
1: And
2: behind the grind, Will Hankey, go give him a follow. He's got great
0: awesome.
2: Guests.
0: Yeah.
2: It is awesome.
0: Shout out.
2: You're
0: going to
2: fall in love
0: the
2: with
0: basement.
2: These guys on the team. Seth Trimble. I kind of said this to Steve off air.
1: But is he eligible at this moment?
2: He's eligible at this moment.
0: He's okay. Him and LJ Wells. And yeah. here's the kicker.
1: Yeah.
0: The wait. Now, I'm gonna say things, and you're going to go, okay, well, what's the details in that? And I'm going to go, I have no idea.
1: Right.
0: But
1: what's the detail?
0: The way – yeah, I know. The way this – apparently the way this trial or the suit works out, they can't – it looks like it won't be until May. Before they could really revisit it again.
1: Oh, okay.
0: So Louisville so pretty like much knows
2: that arm the legal.
0: Yeah, they pretty much know.
1: Okay.
0: We've got Wells and Trimble now because
1: okay.
0: they're not even going to really be able to fight it until May or June.
1: Okay.
0: Which at that point,
1: good. Then that's moot. Yeah.
0: I mean, I don't even care if we win the title and they say, well, they were ineligible. Okay, well, here's the banner. Take it. Yeah, like,
1: yeah. We got another one.
0: Put it with the other one. That's fine. Yeah,
1: right,
0: like,
1: right.
0: I'll take the title.
1: The other one.
2: But great. Those two are going to be very easy to cheer for. They're going to be very likable. I think, you know, that Trimble for London Johnson trade-off is going to be a huge blessing in disguise. That's mm-hmm. a guy, you know, he played 4 years at Carolina and he carries
1: oh,
2: himself
1: we all
2: like
1: know him. I mean,
2: yeah.
1: that's like... I mean, that's one of those guys had you known he was on the open market, the demand
0: man.
1: For him
0: would have been major.
1: My God.
0: Major.
1: Yeah.
0: We got blessed not because Louisville's a school that couldn't get him, but that we probably got a discount because this is just numbers that
1: yeah, yeah.
0: were tweeted out, but they said he went around 2.5, 3.
1: Yeah.
0: If he hits the portal earlier and he's on the market, he's a lot higher than 2.5, 3.
1: Absolutely.
0: 100%. By the way, sorry, I'm tweeting out. T-minus 15 minutes till my show starts.
1: Okay, good, good.
2: Well, did you see the special guest?
1: Yeah, I mean.
0: What?
2: For who? For Dr. Stillman and company.
0: Well, I didn't. I didn't get a chance to look
2: there
0: at it.
2: There you go. Yeah. Isn't that Lincoln, Coach Kelsey?
0: Yeah, yeah.
1: There you go.
0: I got a lot. Got
1: hey,
0: a,
1: how about that?
0: I got a lot of bullet wounds for
1: yes,
0: for
1: you
0: though.
2: So. Can you paint year four?
1: Holes in that shirt.
0: Hey, yeah. You know, and I hear stuff like that all the time, and I don't have the phone calls kept recorded of. I won't say their names over U of L. Hey, Steve, this is beep. Do you think you all could smooth this over for us? Hey, you know, they really listen to you guys. Oh, yeah, yeah, yeah. Hey, we got it. We got it. Okay.
1: Yeah.
0: All right. Well,
1: yeah.
0: That
2: knife. Trenton Flowers wasn't a big deal. Leaving in August. Yeah.
0: That knife feels good.
2: We're
0: right
2: fine.
1: So. Yeah, you got it. Yeah. You know,
2: we love our roster.
1: He's learning on the job.
0: And it's not the people that are gone. It's from the people that are
2: trust
0: still
2: me.
0: There, by
2: there,
0: the way.
2: There are people there right. that
0: old
2: said
0: Steve,
2: things to me on, you know, in the DMs.
0: Got,
2: you know.
0: Steve's got some receipts if they ever pissed me off bad enough.
1: Well, anyway, how about that
0: yeah,
1: game
0: anyways,
1: tomorrow?
0: Yeah. Let's move along. Yeah, let's move along. Yeah, tomorrow.
1: So, hey, how about that game tomorrow?
0: You know, I really am. I said this earlier in the week, and it sounded almost like hyperbole at the time, but I feel a little more juiced for this game. Then I think I even
1: think
0: felt
1: added,
0: last week.
1: Yeah, I think it's added to every game. It's
0: every
1: just,
0: game
1: it's
0: feels huge.
1: Back. Yeah, it's a pressurization of every game now.
0: Yes,
1: I think that you look at it and you go, well, it's all on the line again this week. You know, and,
0: yeah.
1: And
0: I mean,
1: there you go.
0: What makes this not a playoff caliber game for Louisville? I mean, it really. I mean, you know, I hate to even think like this, but you go, okay, big scheme of things. Louisville may have one ACC game to give. I don't want to chance
1: right,
0: it,
1: right.
0: But the world's not over. But you sure as hell don't want to lose it on September 25th.
1: No, you don't
0: want
1: to have that mulligan
0: early. Run the table.
1: Right. Yeah, you don't want to use that mulligan early because
0: right.
1: then you won't have one. Yeah.
0: No. So, I mean, every game
1: is
0: like.
1: Yeah, I think you're right. I think it just adds that pressure that is – you had to get the win. It's a weird – I think it's because we don't know how to feel because we've never been in this spot.
0: Well, and it's the schedule setup was so weird.
1: Yeah.
0: I mean, Louisville, you know, it's not surprising that some of Louisville's numbers are lower than others. It's not surprising that Louisville's taken a couple injuries early because
1: right. We
0: had to go. There wasn't no hiding things the first 3 weeks.
1: No,
0: it was,
1: no, you couldn't keep it. You got to put it all on the table.
0: We
1: got to
0: win these games.
1: Yes.
0: Yeah. Like you said it. I gave you a bunch of credit yesterday for saying this is the first normal football game we've had.
1: Yeah.
0: You know, it's not a Villanova, which is like, oh, whatever, man.
1: Right.
0: Check in.
1: That's
0: a social event. Let's beat them. Let's go on. It's not Ole Miss and it's not SMU. It's like, no, it's just a normal football game. You've got to go win. This is what the rest of the nation's
1: what, I
0: been
1: guess,
0: doing.
1: The weight of expectations feels like.
0: Yeah.
1: You know? And that's really what I think everybody's kind of feeling with this. And the weather's going to be perfect.
0: Oh, it's going to be amazing.
1: Oh, my God.
0: It's going
1: to. Is this like 60 degrees I'm looking up right now?
0: Oh, it's
1: right
2: Steve,
0: incredible.
2: You might want to take that shirt off and show off your new body to everyone.
0: I might.
2: Just
0: well,
2: up in the press box, waving around.
0: Well, I'm actually taking the wife down to Nunley's, Dr. Nunley's suite tomorrow and watching the game from there. So I'll probably keep the shirt on in there.
1: Yes. Yeah,
0: so,
1: that'd probably be
0: a
1: good move.
0: But it's because there's a lot
1: of great place.
2: There's a lot of kids that will be tarps off waving around.
0: There's
2: just
0: a lot of there's a few physiques that look a little better than mine too. So I
2: that's
0: might just
2: true.
0: I mean, yeah, well.
2: Are you going to go over to the ACC huddle at all tomorrow? Go rouse Jimbo Fisher up?
1: Yeah.
0: I'll probably pass on the ACC huddle.
1: Are you going, Creighton?
2: No. I mean, I'll be at our station tent for a minute and go because that starts at 10.
1: Yeah.
2: And the gates open at 10:30.
0: We are going to get out there probably about 9, though, do a little kegs and eggs, you know.
1: I got it because apparently there's a fraternity parent thing for Max, so I'm going to be going to go out there.
0: Yeah.
2: Do your hair in the morning. You're single moms out there.
0: Yeah, we're going,
2: Rummage, I might come back there Wednesday.
0: Because I know where male fraternities are.
1: They do – so much more with this, like a joint events with sororities than I ever, you know, ever
0: right?
1: in college.
0: It felt like it used to be like almost so separated.
1: Absolutely.
0: Like there was honor, like, hey, you know, you can go here and it's not mixing.
1: They had like a taco night with the sorority, like one of the sororities.
0: That's crazy.
1: Taco, like, they had a Baywatch party. On Labor Day, they had a Baywatch party. Now, I told Max, I said every guy at this Owl Creek pool would trade places with you. Right now.
0: So
1: trade
0: great.
1: Lives with you. Right
0: oh,
1: now.
0: My God.
2: Just invite them out to Owl Creek.
1: Yeah.
0: Why don't you have an Owl Creek pool night?
2: A DZ pool night, Owl Creek.
0: A pool night out there. Just, nothing
1: but
0: wrong
1: was
0: with that.
1: Like, a Baywatch. That's brilliant, whoever thought of that, yeah. Number one. But, like,
0: and maybe you guys are just geniuses.
2: The Notebook, come over. All you ladies, come over. Let's watch The Notebook.
0: Yeah. Oh, man, that was great.

0: No, I do think it's going to be a good environment, though. You know, I don't. I've gave up talking about the number. I mean, because we're just going to do it every week. The number of people.
1: I'm at the point. It used to be a story when, like, when Satterfield was here, because it was really telling you how little people cared. People care now. This isn't a reflection of people caring. This is just who the fan base is. I'm sorry. It's not a 50,000 strong fan base. It's a 30,000 strong, if the weather's good, fan base that you might get the other 15 to 20 in. If it's a big name opponent, middle of the day, perfect weather, you know, I mean.
0: Yeah. But I mean, it'll be loud tomorrow. Like, it'll be loud. It was loud last week. You know, I mean, I do, especially on the football side, I do agree with Creighton. I think there's some modifications we could make to the price of the top and different things like that. But until that happens.
1: What is the get-in price on a?
2: It's so last Saturday, I can't speak for tomorrow because I haven't really checked too much for tomorrow. But like last Saturday, the get-in price was $36 a ticket in the flight deck.
0: Yeah. Which that's not terrible. I mean, I understand, too, though, if you've got a family of – I think everybody always says
2: family of 460 sitting in the 110-degree weather up there. In the worst seats in the house.
0: I mean, last week was a special animal.
2: Just put those that upper deck for
0: $10. But tomorrow
1: – like, I'm looking on SeatGeek right here. You can get it for $17 if you want to sit up there this week.
0: Which isn't bad.
1: 17, I mean, that's what a JV baseball game just about costs these days. You know, it's like if your kids use sports.
0: And at this point,
1: cost that much.
0: I'm definitely anti-Chuck on the party deck because I'm like, just get them in.
1: Right
0: now, get them in. I would rather they be in the seats. Mm-hmm. Of course. Yeah. I would rather they be in the seats.
1: But there versus not there.
0: Right now, buy a ticket and just get in the stadium. You know, let's get people in because the one thing is Cardinal Stadium is loud. I mean, it was loud last week. It'll be loud when we need a third down. Or, I mean, hopefully we don't need.
1: But I'm with you. I don't need a referendum on the fan base based on every –
0: not every game.
1: Attendance. The stadium's too big. No kidding.
0: I mean, no kidding.
1: It's too big. But we didn't know that when you were expanding it. You were expanding it because you needed to expand it at that time.
0: And the one thing you're never going to fight, like the one battle I gave up on a long time ago with rivalry-wise, if you put a color, like you're like, hey, it's going to be a stripe out, they're going to go.
1: Yeah.
0: Okay, they're going to go.
1: Yeah.
0: They're like, oh, cool, half the stadium's this, we're going.
1: Yeah.
0: And they'll fill it up.
1: Amazing that when you have to do something detailed, like they do that very well.
0: Right, and that's what I'm saying, and they'll do it.
1: Yeah.
0: And even in football, where it's like, okay, you know what the outcome of this might be, but it's like, okay, but they're still going to go. So, like, I just give that up. Like, okay, but no, I think it's going to be a good environment tomorrow, man. I think the tailgate's going to be decent. People will get out there, you know, and –
1: to be the first game that's not been a scorched, you know, like you'll.
0: Yeah.
1: I mean, that to me is as much as anything. And, I mean, to see an exciting quarterback, to see it's a solid football team built on all levels, like.
0: Yes.
1: I like telling people from other cities, like they'll ask about a team, and even last year, and he's like, well, I don't know. This year, I'm like, we're good.
0: Mm-hmm.
1: We're good.
0: Yeah.
1: You know, like, it's fun to say.
0: And, hey, it's an odd year, too, though, because the way the schedule sets up, I mean, it feels like we're playing a lot of home games here at the beginning, but down the stretch, you don't. I mean, you're on the road quite a bit down the stretch.
1: You don't realize it until then you're like, when are they going to play a home game again around
0: here?
1: Yeah,
0: you play Syracuse in a couple weeks at Syracuse, and at that point you have two home games left, Stanford and Pitt.
1: Yeah.
0: Every other game's on the road.
1: Yeah, and I didn't realize because I was so focused on Ole Miss start there, and then I'm like, wait a minute, we got three straight home games?
0: Yeah.
1: And then it's like, well, that's half of them. Yeah, gone
0: you're
1: the
0: playing
1: end of
0: them all quickly. Yeah. This is the third one. You only got three more after this.
1: Yeah. But maybe it's good. I mean, whatever it took to get the SMU game here, I certainly think that helped. And
0: totally agree.
1: And now, if you can start with Wake Forest, and it seems to set up pretty well. Like, okay, we got that middle of the road, Middle Earth conference game. And then, you know, shove off on the road to NC State next week.
0: Where
1: who knows how they'll score? I mean, if NC State, who do they have this week? Do they have
0: I don't know who they have this week.
1: Sort of,
0: I know.
1: Sort of
2: they're written off after that performance last week against Vanderbilt.
1: I'm just saying, could they implode? Like, if they could have a bad loss this week, too, you'd have a full-on implosion there. They play Appalachian State.
0: See, I think.
1: Dude, they play App State.
0: Yeah, I mean, hey, now one.
1: They're at home, and they're only a 14-point favorite. That doesn't take creative imagination to see that.
0: Because if they bust, I'll tell you what next week's show for Middays with Marcus Maben will be. If they beat up on App State, I'll spend the whole next week saying, hey, they can get right. But I'll spend the whole next week saying they're going to try to get right against Louisville. They're going to think, hey, we barely lost that game against Vandy. We, you know, we shouldn't. If we beat Louisville, we're right back on track. Because technically they don't have an ACC loss because the Virginia loss wasn't.
1: What
0: or ACC?
2: That was a conference game this year.
0: Was it this year? Okay, yes. my bad. That's on
1: this
0: me.
1: Year.
0: Okay.
1: It can't. Last year,
0: okay,
1: it
0: sorry.
1: Didn't.
0: Okay, okay.
1: Yeah,
0: okay.
1: Last year it didn't.
0: Fair enough.
1: This year it what? Like, come on, ACC.
2: Next week when we take the field down there, that's when my stomach will drop. I'm not as nervous about tomorrow, but on the road,
0: completely
2: that's when I'll be like, oh boy, here we go.
0: Yeah, I'm with you on that, especially there. Yeah. That's a good environment there, too. On
1: campus. If App State could just wreck their season. Throw
0: then
1: right
0: they,
1: the
0: might, they might be starting might a be new less. Quarterback next week, all that stuff. So.
1: All right, so you're on the air here in a few minutes.
0: Yeah, believe it or not, man, I've been doing it for 11 years now, so here we are.
1: All right, man. All right. Well.
2: And that's Marquise and Maven.
0: Thank you. Thank you for that. Thank you for that.
1: Yeah. Oh, so much good. To want to say, but just,
0: I got plenty, but it's fine.
1: All right, well, I'll be listening in.
0: Thanks,
1: and we'll be on the air tomorrow. We'll talk to you about it.

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1: Hey, this is the Fat Jack. 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How was your week? 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
1: Welcome back. 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What a beautiful day to start pre-gaming for the next hurdle that is Wake Forest. Steve Rummage in the building, Nikki V in the booth.
2: We're here, man. It's a beautiful day. There's not a cloud in the sky today.
1: Ooh.
2: I almost choked.
3: Nice recovery.
2: That was a good recovery.
1: Was it like a DC almost choke? Was it a wrong pathway almost choke? What kind of almost
2: Nick,
1: choke?
2: I need to know right now. What did you send her to do?
3: You know what I sent her to do.
2: Is she bringing me one?
3: No.
2: You waited until
3: I'm kidding. I got you. I got
2: this
3: you.
2: Up and you.
3: I got you, man.
2: You
3: I'm on the phone. I'm on the phone, Steve.
1: What did you, open up, Steve?
2: A nice little big K. I was like, I had a big K Coke, zero sugar. I don't know. I just grabbed a pack of them because my father-in-law was like, oh, man, the big K's
1: Stop
2: are really good.
1: Stop saying zero sugar to me. Okay. Retire that from your vocabulary. There is no such thing as zero sugar soda. And I'm sick of the mirage that you are employing to myself and the public. Zero sugar, zero calorie, like that. What is that then?
2: Sucralose.
1: Whatever chemical that is.
3: Aspartame.
2: I'll tell you what, the aspartame's going to be flowing in the morning, though.
1: I'm listening.
2: Because I've got a lot of juice for this game tomorrow.
3: Marcus, okay. Where do you stand on stevia? It's natural.
2: Jesus Christ.
1: Dude, it's pre-game day.
2: I've got a lot of juice for this game tomorrow.
1: I'm not going to talk about your nicotine gum and Steve's a non-existent sugar sodas.
2: Yeah.
1: I'm not doing it. Not today.
2: I said, I got a lot of juice for this game. And Nick says, well, that's your thoughts on stevia.
1: You know what? I could understand if after all these years, people just stopped listening to us and went somewhere else.
2: Yes. Well, there's options. Shout out U of L. Always backing us up. Always backing up their partners. Yeah.
1: Thanks for backing up the partners.
2: I feel like the guy that, like, they're so mad at guy A that they punch guy B in the face. Like, thank you so much, Taylor.
3: I'll be guy B.
2: You are the absolute best.
1: No, the longest running Louisville sports joke, you know, or I'm sorry, NCAA sports joke.
2: Yeah, they were so mad at Kentucky they punished, who was it? Yeah,
1: who? Notre Dame or, you know, Notre Dame basketball or just, you know,
2: I've gotten a lot of middle fingers in my day. I didn't think I would ever get one from U of L, but that's okay. That's all right. I still got those calls.
1: It's one of those. Listen, what kind of idiot university would self-impose? Steve, we've done too much self-imposing on our penalties.
2: Yeah.
1: and now we're going to pay for it. You're going to watch it. We're gonna go hand in hand as it happens.
2: But okay, it was good for us to have Floyd Street Media on the last 3 weeks. So, anyways. All right, where are we at? Let's go. I'm sure that call will come whenever.
1: Oh, okay. So, Steve, how good are you
2: I know how the guys
1: feeling?
2: From the 1912 Society feel now.
1: Steve, how good are you feeling about your game day experience for tomorrow?
2: Fantastic.
1: You've already said you're getting the family pack. You're taking the game.
2: I'm going to Dr. Nunley's suite. I'm hanging out.
1: You're going to Dr. Nunley's suite to hang out.
2: Yeah, let's get after it. I'm feeling.
1: Are you going to be able to eat during the game?
2: No, because it's a playoff game, Marcus. It's a playoff game.
1: No playoff game.
2: September 26th, I'm playing a playoff game against Wake. I can't afford to lose. And I know I probably have one to give for the ACC title.
1: Stop saying that, Steve.
2: No, but it's true. But I just can't give it this early.
1: I cannot give it now.
2: I mean, I give it now, then I'm like, okay, this isn't going to happen. You know, like, I mean, there's real deal thoughts there. This isn't going to happen.
1: I like when I don't have to really clock watch with the rest of the ACC.
2: Yeah.
1: When I know I'm in the stronghold position.
2: Yes.
1: Yeah, I don't have to look at who's nipping at my heels.
2: Right.
1: I don't have to look at, you know, I don't have to look at SMU. I don't play Virginia, so I don't have to stare down their, you know, their thing. I don't care about what Miami is doing because I don't have to. I can have fun working on my roster, my growth and development, and the national, what level of national respect I'm getting, because I have to decide if the national conversation is going to be ACC champion and at large, or just ACC champion. Those are like the big boy conversations, the big boy narratives that I'm staring at. Do we have people early takes on the text line?
2: I thought we had a caller, but he is gone. But no.
1: Listen, feel free to jump in today. 8150-939 is the number. 3831-939 is the text line. You know how we do, good people. We're going to have if things get repeated the second hour, listen, that's you have to forgive me, because Steve and myself will bounce things off each other. And I have a ton of notes for the pregame, the unofficial ESPN Louisville 93.9 pregame show for the second hour. So, I just want to prepare everybody. So get everything in the first hour, because the second hour, I'm just going to let loose on the film work. Okay, Steve, I'm listening.
2: Yeah. I mean, no, I think that there's a lot of people kind of feel like we do going into tomorrow. I mean, I think it's a game that look, you're favored in, but I mean, you get the news, and I'm sure you'll hit on this some, but I mean, you get the news of Antonio Watts and what that means, and
1: stop right there.
2: Yeah.
1: What does that make you feel like?
2: Okay. I know how far you wanted me to go on that, but.
1: Yeah, then listen, it's fine. It's fine. I'll put it this way, Steve. I'll forget we even had this first hour show.
2: Right.
1: When I start doing a pregame show, I'll go directly from my notes to the listener. So, like,
2: well,
1: don't hesitate to go anywhere.
2: Okay. I got you. Well, let's go to the phone lines. We'll, I know some people, we've already had a couple calls, people trying to get in today, and then I'll
1: jump
2: get
1: in.
2: Back
1: jump
2: to
1: in
2: that.
1: The first hour, people.
2: Welcome into 93.9. What's going on?
4: Hey, good morning, guys.
2: Morning.
4: So, first, let me hit on a couple things I wanted to hit on, and then I'll talk about what Marcus just discussed. So, of course, I live in Tuscaloosa, but alum of U of L. So I took some friends up to the game this past week, and I got to say, enjoyed the game, but heavily disappointed with the upper deck. You know, I hope Louisville fans, and I know I've seen posts about the heat and the sun, but I hope Louisville fans understand, my son was recruited there as well. That hurts recruiting. If we're really supposed to be a strong fan base and we got a top 25 team, let's be in the stands. I understand the party deck is a social atmosphere, but I'm just saying from a former player, a son who was recruited, that does hinder recruits' excitement. I've gone to Bryant Denny Stadium to Alabama games, and I can tell you, I mean, it's sold out, and the enthusiasm is there, and it helps recruiting. So I'll be back up there for Florida State game again, bringing some friends up. So I'm hoping to see a stronger showing. I know it's a Friday, so I already anticipate a late arriving crowd. But let's get there and support the team. So when the players come out and they look around and the recruits are there, they are really enthusiastic. So I want to hit on that. The other thing I want to hit on is, we have to run the table. No questions asked. We have to run the table. We cannot afford the Clemson or Cal or Stanford loss during the season. I'm going to when they play Georgia Tech. That concerns me a little bit. We have to run the table. We have to play likely Miami in the ACC championship, and likely it has to be a very close game for us to even be considered. Otherwise, we're out. We're looking at, you know, Pop-Tarts Bowl, et cetera. So I hope we run the table. We don't have that one setback. But legitimately, Louisville cannot afford two losses except for Miami in the ACC championship game, and that has likely be like a field goal or 7-point loss. Otherwise, we'll get bumped because of the bias toward the SEC and Big Ten.
2: Hey,
4: all right?
2: I appreciate the call. I have great news for you, G. There is another option now on Floyd Street Media that you would be perfect for. I don't know if they take calls, but I just really think that would be a great option.
1: G likes style points.
2: Well, G called for 3 weeks and told us Ole Miss is going to kick our ass too. But I'm telling you, there's a host over there now that would just love to talk about how this Steve is going to F up for Louisville.
1: Steve is a little ornery.
2: Yeah. Hey, look, I'm helping him out. I'm like, I've got the perfect spot for you, big dog. There is a show now where you can call in and you can just say, yeah, I think we'll probably lose this game. Yeah, I don't know. The fans suck. Yeah, I mean, you know, hey, I mean, if we lose one game and we end up playing a top 25 bowl game in the Pop-Tarts Bowl, I'm going to be like, it's, you know, yeah, we're 10-2 on the season and lost the ACC title game. But I mean, the season sucks.
1: I'm still waiting on the perfect.
2: Now, again, I don't know if they take calls over there, but the perfect show for you.
3: When I did the show with Dad, I would call. I when he was in an ornery mood, I called it Punchy Pops.
2: Yeah,
3: you're ruffled rummage today. You're a little,
2: yeah, a little bit. Yeah, when the university you've loved and took up for years. It tends to piss you off a little bit. God bless. It's the same conversation every week, every season, except the attendance for what it is. Texas says there were almost 50,000 people there. Just because the upper deck wasn't full doesn't mean they weren't there.
1: Like I said, aesthetics.
2: I'm just not chasing this stick, dude. I'm not doing the attendance conversation every week. I've said it. I'm just not doing it, man. It's going to be loud. It's going to be loud.
1: It was loud.
2: It's going to be loud tomorrow.
1: It was great.
2: Yeah.
1: It was great attendance. It was loud.
2: Yeah, I'm just not doing it. I'm not doing it every week, dude. I'm not. Yeah. So anyways. Creighton. I love Creighton. It's just anyways. So this is the type of stuff I want to talk about. Texas says, do y'all think Jack Foley is a new weapon for WKU, or was the Miami game a fluke? He had 2 targets, 0 receptions for the first 2 games. Against Miami, he went off for 6 catches, 119, and a touchdown. I will tell you this, and then I'll get back to Antonio Watts. I cannot look past 6 catches for 119 yards and a touchdown.
1: In anything.
2: Yeah, so you have attention.
1: Villanova.
2: Because we would have done that before, Marcus. We would have said, I mean, yeah, it's FIU. I mean, yeah, I know this kid has he had a game where he had like 7 catches and 240 some yards and 3 touchdowns. But I mean, it's FIU. And you're like, no, that's not just FIU.
1: That's football. That's football.
2: That's not FIU. That's
1: that's the same argument.
2: I forgot his name, but he killed us.
1: T.Y. Hilton.
2: T.Y. Hilton.
1: It's the same. And look, I can't believe I did that, Steve.
2: Like, wow. I wasn't ready for that. Yeah.
1: I am not Mr. Name Guy, yeah. But here's the problem, Steve. Here's the problem. You want to know why that was fresh on my brain? It's because I almost put it down in my notes, right? You want to know why I almost put T.Y. Hilton down in my notes?
2: I'm listening.
1: A quarterback wide receiver combination is dangerous. If they're locked in, they're locked in. And if you got a dude that's unstoppable, it can make a whole offensive side of the ball look like a different team.
2: Yeah. Yeah, I agree.
1: One person.
2: I totally agree.
1: Get open. Yep. Yep.
2: You know, my son's soccer team has, and somebody said this last night, and it made me think about it. And I was like, no, it's funny we're having this conversation, because I told my wife, I said, no, it's at any level, really. My son's soccer team has this kid, and the kid is a phenom. And, like, my son's soccer team's undefeated. They're just crushing teams, right? It's because this kid, he's just so much better than everybody. You know what I mean? Like, it's stupid.
1: He's so much better than everybody else.
2: And there was a dad next to me from the other team. I could kind of hear him, and he said, man, he said, with young kids, if you've got one kid that's just crushing everybody, like, there's nothing you can do, you know? Like, I mean, they weren't complaining. They're just like, I mean, no, the kid, the kid's just so much better than everybody.
1: Yeah, sports awareness.
2: But I told Charity, I said, that's at any level. If you've got a dude that's just so much better than everybody else. I mean, I watched Anthony Davis drag Calipari across the line for a championship because he was just so much better than everybody else on the field or on the court.
1: Only championship.
2: Yes. Like, I mean, he dragged him kicking and screaming. And it was just, it's at any level. That's the truth.
1: His movement, his awareness, it's matrix level, it's Neo level. Like, if you have a Neo level player, it's honorable. It's honorable to tip your cap.
2: You know what I'm saying? I'm sorry. I was going to say, however, as good as that Jack Foley seems to be, that game was for him. I got two of those. So I'm not ready to say.
1: By saying I have a Foley and a Skinner?
2: Yeah. Yeah.
1: If you had to choose another big day for Jahlil Skinner or breakout day for Brody Foley. And I'm just setting up that question. 8150, 939, 3831, 939. Showing that Jahlil Skinner really is that dude for another game, or showing that Brody Foley has just been kind of, his effectiveness has only been game plan specific, and you're ready to let him out in the middle of the field. Because that would also show growth. If Brody Foley, in between the numbers, if you get Lincoln getting in between the numbers with your play action game, with your quick pass game, it could open up another like, you know how Coach Brohm's playbook, you would think it has the reds, the yellows, the greens and the grays or whatever. And he has to keep his gray section X'd out because Lincoln's not, the gray section is the middle of the field. And this is all hypothetical. Coach, keep your mouth covered. Keep your mouth covered, coach. Coach Brohm, bro, please. I can't watch these television, these cameras. Look for a place to find your mouth every time you're calling plays. Curve the card around your mouth and your cheeks. You can't just hold it up to your face, because they are, so help them God, they are going to show your mouth calling your plays. Does that bother you, Steve? Am I on an island?
2: No.
1: Am I on an island with that, Steve?
2: No, I don't.
1: Do you feel like it happens at an alarming rate for Coach Brohm? Do they just love to see him long-winded calling plays? Because, gosh, he obviously has the play-calling sheet up to his mouth to avoid his lips being red. Coach, cover up better.
2: Yeah, I'm with you.
1: Get a more pliable card.
2: Yeah, I'm with you on that. Like, it is, because they do really go after
1: all these scandals and all these lip reading scandals and all these professionals and all these you know what the problem is? Coach Brohm is like us, Steve. He believes in the morality of the sport and the morality of, you know, of taking care of your partners.
2: Yeah.
1: You know what I'm saying? And, you know, like, he's just like, okay, I'll just, you know, just so the other coach isn't reading my lips, I'll hold it up.
2: Yeah, I'll give him a little, just a little, you know, a little something, something. By the way, I'm sorry, I've got to say this. Oh my gosh. They sent out that video yesterday of the white helmet, all reds. God, we are going to look so sharp tomorrow, dude.
1: Okay, white helmets.
2: I'm sorry. I didn't want to divert the conversation there. That video come across my screen, and it's just that we talked about it yesterday, so I don't go overboard with it. But just seeing I think it's Caleb Beasley out there in the middle of the field, and it looks fantastic. I mean, it just looks fantastic. Like, they are going to look very good.
1: And white gloves.
2: Yeah, just... The Great White Hype. He's like, I got the best thing. White gloves.
1: That's the whole thing. He's like, yep, you got it.
2: Oh, man. Anyways.
1: Did they put Beasley on there for the gear?
2: Yeah, as they should.
1: As they should.
2: Yeah, two picks and a fumble recovery and ten. Yeah.
1: And National Defensive Player of the Week.
2: Yeah.
1: Good job.
2: Right.
1: Good job, guys. Okay, Steve. I kind of got derailed. I lost my train of thought. Oh, Brody Foley. Jahlil Skinner. I kind of went down both
2: yes,
1: roads.
2: Yes, yes.
1: Which one moving forward? Unlock the new guy and unlock, because again, I think if you unlock Brody Foley, it means you unlock the middle of the field. I was talking about the play calling. It would be another color section of Coach Brohm's playbook that would open up if you see middle of the field. Because I see Brody Foley as a middle of the field guy, not outside the numbers guy. I think Jahlil Skinner is the outside the numbers, the stretch field tight end. I'm listening.
2: Here's my thing. In a perfect world,
1: Foley is a chain mover. Skinner is a big play guy, in my opinion. Okay, you can go with that and you know, kind of break that down.
2: No, I agree. But in a perfect world, sure, I will be with you. Sorry, this texter says, Steve, you would say that no matter what, we could come out in yellow uniforms and you'd be like, this looks sharp.
1: Yeah. It's not true.
2: No, yeah. Yes.
1: It's not true. Yellow uniforms. I'm not doing that.
2: Yes, I would. what's wrong with that?
1: Look good, feel good, play good.
2: Yeah, yeah, yeah.
1: I won a championship at Camo. Weren't you listening yesterday?
2: Yeah. We had this conversation yesterday. Yeah. As long as we're winning, yes, I will like anything.
1: And if you lose, it'll be the worst uniform combination in history.
2: Yeah, we can never wear white, red on red ever again. But in a perfect world, yes, adding the new toy for me would be the answer. But I know I've got Skinner. And I know he's playing well.
1: Okay, so to you, Skinner's not just playing well. He's that guy now.
2: Yeah, I think so. Officially. I think so, right?
1: He had too many drops. He should never drop the football, ever.
2: I'm with you on that. I do think he has
1: too many
2: drops.
1: Didn't I tell you that, look, if you go back and catch my, if I use AI to go get any time I've mentioned Jahlil Skinner, it would, listen, you'd be staggered by my predictions of, I need Jahlil Skinner to have his year. And if he has a big time year, it's not going to be enough.
2: Yeah.
1: No matter what he does, it's not going to be enough. He's going to get drafted. He's going to end up in the league if he keeps on playing like he's playing.
2: Yeah. I mean, probably so. Because, I mean, his size and just ability overall, I mean, yeah, absolutely. But that's my point. Like, I've got him already. Like, why would I not?
1: I think he's a matchup nightmare, too.
2: I do, too.
1: Keep going, sorry.
2: But you're right. Let me go back to that. In the perfect world, though, God, if I could add a piece like Brody Foley that kind of gets going and we get him in the offense and we get, you know, another thing that kind of opens it up.
1: Is it the player or is it the middle of the field?
2: But we can't. Okay, all right. Go ahead. No. Let me stick with this for a second. Because I think it's the middle of the field that opens up, because I think then that pulls your secondary down a touch. That's when Trey Richardson becomes so, because we talk about Trey Richardson dominating at Vanderbilt. We haven't really

0: Philly talked about they had the best tight end in the country last year. You know, I mean, like
1: Vandy.
0: They had the kid for they had the kid that was like first rounder. I mean, he was really, really good. I mean, that matters, man. That matters.
1: And so if we're doing the butterfly effect, Foley, Keenholz, Trey Richardson.
0: Yeah.
1: Now we got nosy safeties if your tight end is loose in the middle of the field.
0: Yeah. Yeah, and I just but
1: so run game and nosy safe like
0: see,
1: run
0: that
1: game
0: was
1: and
0: that was my
1: nosy.
0: Next okay, that was where I was but going I no before. That's where I was going because I'm like we're having this conversation but at the end of the day I think it's odd because we have Coach Brom but I think we're a run team I think that's our bread and butter and if you want to add Keenholz in that and if you want to add jet sweeps with the receivers
1: to get
0: into that
1: level it has to be our bread and butter
0: yes. Yes. We have to be able to line up and run the football the way we have and the way we did Saturday. And the way we, I mean, even though the number wasn't in bulk against Ole Miss, we were able to run the ball effectively. We were able to, when we needed a big run, when we were to keep people honest, like we were still able to run the football effectively against Ole Miss, even if it wasn't, you know, the bulk yards that we got against SMU. That's a major deal.
1: And you're saying, and it starts with Brody Foley.
0: Well, no, I think it starts our run game. I mean, I think that's why Brody Foley for me is just extra. I don't think it's a must. I think it's a big deal. I don't think it's a must. That's why I keep saying, in a perfect world, yeah. But okay, I could also say that's
1: world.
0: The teams
1: what's
0: that
1: the,
0: go far in the playoffs, too.
1: What's so. The best way to beat, and I'm asking you to narrow it down, perfect world, the style that beats Wake Forest today, that has Steve Rummage feeling his best. Not, what did you call him, Nikki? What did you call Steve? Ruffled Rummage? To not be Ruffled Rummage. On Monday.
2: I love it.
1: What,
2: proud of that.
1: What tactic do you incorporate to beat Wake Forest?
0: That I don't already have?
1: That yeah, the tactic that you haven't seen. Okay, no. You've won with passing, you've won with running, you've won with you know with the quarterback getting the playmaking yards. You know, it's like, you know, there's 1,000 ways to win a game. Which style that you have or have not had, you can go better, just, hey, ground and pound the whole game. You know, air raid, just show me that Lincoln, you know, show me Lincoln Keenholz's arm all over the field. Like, which one of those styles would have you feeling better? I mean, you're going to feel good after a win anyway.
0: Yeah.
1: But which style, you know, Kiwan and Isaac put up stupid numbers.
0: No, I think
1: Lincoln put up stupid numbers.
0: I
1: or your
0: think,
1: tight end room.
2: Can yeah. I throw in,
0: please,
2: real fast? Like maybe something on special teams, like a special teams touchdown, maybe, or just like a couple of massive returns.
0: You know, I'll say this: the only thing with that is, I think you could say, well, maybe that's
1: Wake Forest centric.
0: You know what I mean?
2: Yep. That's fair.
0: I think if I'm able to get stops and run the football effectively, I think those two things travel across the board. So that's where I would want to see.
1: If Lincoln went crazy, you might think that's also Wake Forest centric.
0: I mean, yes and no.
1: If he went
0: crazy
1: with his arm, not with his legs.
0: Yeah, but I mean, yes and no, because it could also just be, hey, man, you do that, but I mean, that's what you do to teams. You know what I mean? Like that's how you beat teams that you're better than. You know, you're able to beat them over the top. I mean, you're able to, you know, I don't mind having, so I don't want to say that if Lincoln goes crazy, that's
1: run,
0: a bad
1: run,
0: thing.
1: Pass, look, run, bomb.
0: Yeah. I think I would rather see Lincoln's numbers come off of setups from from running the football. And on the other side, I would like to see the defense play really well. I'd like to see them play a clean game. That's because, like, again, defense travels, man.
1: Is there such a thing as a clean game defensively?
0: Not really. I mean, no.

0: talking about it.
1: I just hope they can get out to a good start and then do what Jeff does best, which is get a lead and just put the foot on the throat. Which is nice to have kind of, this is the first kind of normal game. You've had showdown game one, you know, cadaver game two.
2: Yeah.
1: Showdown game three. Now, like a
3: average
1: middle
3: ACC
1: or,
3: team.
1: Yeah, yeah, exactly. Middle of the road ACC team.
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0: back.
1: What was that?
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1: You know, I get it. If somebody didn't want to listen to us, I get it. Actually, I take it all back. I totally get it.
0: It all makes sense to
1: Yeah, yeah. You've been in on it from the beginning. I get it.
0: Yeah, we're smoking out all the snakes right now, Steve.
1: I get it.
0: Listen, before we get back to the business, let me remind everyone that temperature control is and always will be one of the most valuable resources one can have. 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
2: Yes, one sec.
1: In all fairness, we only told you before the break. Now, that is...
3: I don't think it's a surprise to us that Louisville is right here, right now. I think we had a good feeling that Jeff Brohm would work his magic on Lincoln Kienholz and get him to a point where he could lead this team, combined with their running back duo of Kewan Brown and Isaac Brown. So, at this point, I know we're only 3 weeks in. Are we ready to call Louisville a college football playoff contender?
4: Yeah, I mean, absolutely. Yeah. The first FPI, for whatever you want to take from that, has them at basically a coin flip on whether or not they're going to make the ACC championship game. You look at the schedule, the Pitt game towards the end is one I would circle, and obviously Kentucky has looked better than we were expecting, so I'd circle that. But, I mean, they're going to be a heavy favorite probably in every game the rest of the way. So, yeah, they should absolutely be in that conversation. Does it mean that they've arrived? No. But the way they performed against Ole Miss only looks better after Ole Miss beats LSU. I came away from that SMU game, Andrea, that feeling like that was a two heavyweights just trading shots. A really fun game between two really good teams. And, I talked to some folks around Louisville this week, and I really think they're still just starting to figure out how best to utilize Lincoln Kienholz and what his skill set does and how that, not just for him himself, but how that fits in with the larger offense. And the other thing is that game against SMU, they finally have their two starting offensive tackles, Anwar O'Neal and Carson Henry back, or Cason Henry back. That's the first game that they've had. They're basically the O-line that they want to play with. And, oh, they ran for, what, 260-some yards in the game.
0: Is the ACC, is it time for ACC to carry the torch?
1: For Louisville?
0: Yes.
1: In what way?
0: Overall, ACC touting Louisville as a powerhouse to prop up the ACC. Do they have to add Louisville to the conversation? Do they have to make sure, you know how, like, Steve, for the longest, teams have used their conference affiliation to justify their at-large in basketball or football, to justify their at-large position. Is it the ACC's responsibility to scream and shout about how good Louisville football is?
1: A little bit, yeah. I kind of think so, man.
0: You know how, like, I've heard.
1: Yeah, through this,
0: every time somebody loses to Bama or LSU or anybody, they say, "Well, it's Bama. What's LSU? Is it time for the ACC to say, well, it's Louisville? Yeah, we lost.
1: Yeah,
0: other fan bases, other media outlets. Should the Louisville loss not be as bad anymore? Does that make sense?
1: No, it does. I mean, I like where you're going with that.
0: Yeah, 8150, 93.9, 3831, 93.9. It's just like I said, I want to float this question around. Should other teams prop up a Louisville loss as, instead of, oh, we just beat ourselves? Because when we beat ourselves, then everybody runs around feeling like, they should have, you know, they should have won. And I think that kind of tears apart the ACC, because it's like SEC, they band together when they lose.
1: Yeah, yeah. I mean, they'll make sure to say, like, hey, this team is, you know, no, look, y'all are saying that, you know, I mean, well, even the way Pete Golden talked about Louisville to start the season. I mean, he was big on, like, oh, man, that team is good. Like, y'all are crazy. That's a good team. I mean, you know, like, mm-hmm. he was really already kind of pumping that up for his own team. And, I mean, and that's kind of what they do conference-wise, you know.
0: Right.
1: It's just to make sure to say, like, hey, no, man, these teams are legit. And, yeah, but you know, I don't know that they don't. Mm-hmm. And look, nobody is fighting the fact, like, no, I don't think anybody is saying, hey, the ACC is better than the SEC or better than the Big Ten. But I think what they are saying is, yeah, but there's a few teams at the top that can play with anybody.
0: Yeah, I need my top heavy credibility. Yeah,
1: like, you watched Louisville and Ole Miss play. You know, you've watched what Miami can do in out of conference against other teams. You know, I mean, you know, some of these teams can go beat. I mean, not so much Clemson this year, you know, but I mean, on any given year, the ACC has two or three teams. You know, now where I think you differ is, yeah, we're not saying team 7, 8, 9 are as good as team 7, 8, 9 in the SEC.
0: Yeah,
1: you know?
0: Yeah. There's five teams at the back end that wouldn't have a shot.
1: Right. I mean, I think there's a drop off even at 4 and 5. You know, when you talk about teams like Florida and different things, I mean, that would be major wins for us that are different teams, you know, when you play here. But I mean,
0: didn't Wake Forest beat Mississippi State last year in the bowl game?
1: They did. And I know that, again, I do know.
0: But you have to, like, say these things out loud because, you know, John Q does not realize when you say Mississippi State, that's big butt SEC in your brain.
1: Yeah.
0: Right? Like, that was so important to beat. Didn't we beat Mississippi State and Nashville?
1: Yeah.
0: Yeah, just like.
1: We did. We beat Texas A&M, so, I mean, you know, I mean, like, we've beat teams. And
0: yeah, you have to repeat these things, though, because I feel like it's always getting swept under the rug. It's never brought up. And then it's like.
1: I agree.
0: So it was like, no, Wake got a recent Mississippi State win. And then you know, I have the Nickies of the world. Hello.
1: I know.
5: Hey.
0: I just had to make sure you're paying attention. Yeah, the Nickies of the world will, you know, act like, oh, Wake Forest, and they wouldn't have a chance in the SEC to be in teams. Mm-hmm.
4: Well, they just beat Mississippi State in the bowl game.
1: Yeah.
4: It was Mayo Bowl, as a matter of fact.
1: Yeah, it was. It was. And
4: yeah.
1: And that's why I say that's where I think the league, we could do better. And when you have schools like Miami, I'm not saying concede, because I think there's teams in the league that are like, hey, no, we can still win this thing, but
0: then when they control the matchup so heavy, like our Georgia situation, thank goodness we got that Ole Miss substitution game.
1: Oh yeah, no, absolutely.
0: Like, yeah, you wouldn't get this Keenholz energy, you wouldn't get this Louisville natural landscape energy.
1: Well, that's why I love being in the position we're in now, but I'm more excited for next year's schedule. Just because we do have Florida State, we have Miami, we have Clemson, we have Virginia, we have, you know, like we have more sexier games, quote unquote, if you'll allow me.
0: Listen, Steve.
1: Yeah.
0: You can't be the one saying, I don't want to have an SEC schedule and then be hyped that we got Florida. Florida, we got Florida State, Miami,
1: but
0: bring them on.
1: Yeah, but you say that, but also my retort to that is like, yeah, but y'all got two or three games to spare. Hell, I would take that. I would take a tougher schedule if I can lose a couple games.
0: I can't.
1: You know? Yep. So, I may have an easier schedule, but I've got to win. I've got to win all these. Like, you know, like, I mean, if I drop one, I'm at large.
0: But I will say, it is also a great world where style points don't matter.
1: And do you think that's where we are?

0: only because we got that Ole Miss game.
1: Yeah, I don't totally disagree. I don't totally. I won't say at all. I don't think we can smudge through the whole season. Now, unless we're going to win the ACC. At that point, I don't care if you win every ACC game by 2 points, you just win them, right? Because at that point, you're in the ACC title game, and that's what matters. But I agree with you that we're in a better situation style-wise than we've ever had to be in before. Let's get another call in here real quick.
0: Yeah, let's do it.
1: Thomas, welcome in. What's going on?
2: What's up, Marcus? What's up, Steve?
1: How we doing, sir?
0: Good.
2: I'm doing all right, man. It's Friday, so, you know, can't complain. So, you know, actually, I was listening, I guess, when G caught in earlier, and, you know, he's talking about, I mean, I don't think it's doom and gloom, man. Like, we're 2-1 sitting at 16th in the AP poll, like, jump on or, you know, don't jump on at all, you know, so it's, we're going to roll with it the rest of the way. I'm actually under the – I actually think, and this might be a little bit of a hot take, but I actually think that there's a slight possibility that the ACC could end up possibly getting three teams in this year. And here's – I'll give you a little explanation why. So Notre Dame has Miami and SMU both. So – if Louisville-Miami play in the ACC championship game, Louisville beats them, we automatically get in. And then I think there's a – I'm not saying it would happen, but I think there's a possibility with the way the schedule's set up if SMU wins out and Miami wins out and they're, you know, their only loss is to Louisville all year and they're 12-1. And both SMU and Miami beat Notre Dame, and Notre Dame finishes 10-2 and – you know, they got a top 10 road win against BYU and, you know, and they run their schedule and only lose to Miami and SMU. I mean, that's pretty good strength of schedule there, I think.
1: Absolutely.
2: For all four. So I actually think there could be a case to be made for three ACC teams in at the end of the year, you know, if all plays out, you know, the correct way.
1: I agree. I think there's a world that happens. Absolutely.
2: Yeah. So, you know, I think, you know, there is a slight possibility, but you know, tomorrow will be exciting. We'll be there at the game, so I hope to see you guys out there, and yeah, go man. Cards.
1: I appreciate the call, Thomas.
0: Go Cards, definitely.
1: That's fantastic. You guys know my friends over at the Ground Medical Louisville. Give them a call, you know, 502-609-3900. Hit them up.
0: 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Here on 939 The Ville. Keep it locked.

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1: Lamar keeps it. 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Gets out past the number. Touchdown, Ravens! Lamar Jackson!
0: Lamar Jackson and the Ravens look to bounce back at home hosting the Dallas Cowboys.
2: We will own this. We'll look in the mirror. 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

0: Welcome back to the unofficial ESPN Louisville 93.9 pregame show. Of course, I am your host, Marcus Maven. Listen, we've had, I almost just took a backseat or took a week off on this pregame show, but the way my Cardinals have been playing, there is no way in H-E double hockey sticks would I dare jinx anything. From the way I'm watching the game, from what I'm wearing on game day, from just any way I'm approaching the game. Listen, and again, just to soothe and satisfy my ego and my sports knowledge arrogance, I want to take a second, because I like getting on record. A lot of people don't. I like getting on record. I'm proud of getting on record. I'm proud when people say, Marcus, when I'm watching the game, and I see what you said, and you warned us about this, and this happened, and it didn't happen, and you idiot, you thought, you know, this quarterback was going to go crazy. He didn't do anything. You shower me with praise and compliment, or shower me with, I told you so. You're right most of the time, but not all the time. And listen, I'm fine with all of that, and I anticipate it. I'm looking forward to it. So, just to get on record on giving you my eyeballs, that's what I always told my son. I said, son, you are so lucky to have me as a dad, because I can give you some eyeballs that most people can't pass along. So if you listen to me and you take these eyeballs that I'm giving you and apply them, put them in your brain and apply them to your life, you will be successive. 8 NFL seasons later, thanks for the eyeballs, Dad. I know. Now, get out my face and bring my granddaughters in here. Yeah, I'm done. I'm done helping you. I'm giving you everything I can give you. Where my babies at? And go get us some fruit bowls or something so I can eat fruit and play with my babies. I know you're thankful. You don't have to tell me. I didn't do this to give you. I'm going too far. Before I get into the actual pregame show, let me stop and give a huge shout out and special thanks to one of the most trusted members of the team. 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Wake Forest on deck, Saturday, noon game. Again, I've said it during the show. I've said it, you know, and listen, people, there are some people, believe it or not, there are some people that wait to just listen to the game breakdown. Some people have jobs. Some people have to podcast. There's so many different ways to enjoy the content. So many different ways to enjoy this content. Some people just look forward to the pregame show, the breakdown. It eases the nerves leading up into the game. You know, Saturday night, Friday night. By the way, good people, tonight I will be giving away, shout out to Alumni Hall. Tonight on the night show, if you don't know about the night show, you better ask somebody. Ask me. Midnight Family, Made for the Ville. The YouTube channel is Made for the Ville. MadeForTheVille. Made for the Ville is the night YouTube show. Tonight, I will be giving away a $100 gift card for Alumni Hall. A $100 gift card. People who know, who know. It's very easy. My giveaways are ran the exact same way, and they ensure no tomfoolery. We do an on-the-screen lottery, a Wheel of Fortune type lottery. You know, listen, everyone who joins the night show gets to put in an entry, and we do a random drawing in the entry. You'll be able to see it with your own two eyes. We use a randomizer. It's very, very, very, very fun. So tonight on the YouTube channel, Alumni Hall swag, Louisville, official Louisville gear, you know, with the logo, with the, you know, when you get the logo, you get the Adidas logo, you get the quality materials, you know, you get the one that like it turns into your, this is, you know, their gear is for life. Like their gear is for life. You got it forever. It's not going to shrink up on you. It's not going to fade on you. It's the good material. So Alumni Hall, $100 gift card tonight. Listen, anybody who knows I go anywhere from 9 o'clock to 11 o'clock. So I suggest you go to Made for the Ville on YouTube, hit the subscribe, hit the notification if you just need a little after hours content. Okay, boom. Enough self-promotion on that front. Wake Forest. I have to start, and I dare somebody to roll their eyes when I say this. As much as physicality matters, as much as, you know, the violence on the line, and you hear me talk about it, and, you know, it's the violence here, and running hard there, and tackling hard there. Don't you ever in your fandom forget how much of football is played between the ears. Again, I opened the door of the show making jokes about my son, but again, not the fastest, not the strongest. He's fast. Not the fastest, strong, not the strongest, but when I say one of the smartest, one of the most well-studied players you'll ever see, like I said, made his bones as a special teamer and got called in for a playoff team from his couch to come in and ended up playing linebacker for the Chicago Bears. Last year playoffs from the couch because he's intelligent and they knew he could pick up the playbook fast. They knew he could learn every position that he needed to learn. Called plays. Again, people calling plays, wearing the green dot on your helmet, communicating all the calls to, you know, to the rest of the team. All that kind of stuff kept that punk in the league for 8 years, had no business. Yeah, yes, my son had no business playing that many years in my eyes. You know what I'm saying? But it's played between the ears. Now, that could be the setup for Wake Forest, or that could be the eye roll for Wake Forest. It depends on which person you want to be. And you can be either person. You can eye roll until game time, and then you can be in a bump and grinder pause. You know, you can be into a bloodbath, a real deal fist fight in the third quarter, and be gnawing your fingernails all the way off. Or you can respect the fact that a team with functional talent, a good game plan, disciplined, smart players can give any team anything they want on any given Saturday. And I know any given Saturday doesn't apply to basically anything anymore, because it's like, Got Thursday games, Friday games, Saturday games, Sunday games. Saturday, you get the point. Any given Saturday. Okay. So, football is still played between the ears. And on the film, this is the most on platform. The best way I can say it is on platform team, you know, that we've seen. Now, without the explosive talent. This is why I'm too scared to change up any of the routine. We've played two good teams with talented playmakers at, you know, and good chemistry, right? And you see what that looks like. Now, what if I just took away two of the three top playmakers from SMU? Two of the top three playmakers, maybe four to five of the top three, five playmakers from Ole Miss, right? You still got a good team. They're just not college football playoff conversation teams. SMU expects to be in the college football playoffs. Ole Miss expects to be in the college football playoffs. Wake Forest expects to screw up somebody's, you know, college football playoff dreams. Listen, this coach, Jake Dicker, this coach loves, I mean loves, to screw up a playoff run. I mean, they love to crash parties. Mississippi State, Duke's Mayo Bowl, crashed a party. Virginia, when they were ranked number 16, crashed a party. NC State, trending, had it going, crashed a party in the last year. Who else? Mississippi State, NC State, SMU crashed a party with a walk-off field goal. Just take my word for it. This Wake Forest team would not love anything better than to crash the party. And the bettors, the gambling world the gambling world would love to see Wake Forest crash the party. But do you know how many parlays? And I hate doing this, but I just have to do this because I need everybody to enter this game with some perspective. Do you know how many money line mavens, how many idiots like money line maven are going to be putting Louisville over Wake Forest as one of the games in their money line big parlay that's going to turn $10 into $87,600 because this is a 10-team parlay. The one guarantee they know they're going to have on their parlay is Louisville over Wake Forest. And then you look up and it's 23-21 and you still have a quarterback who's only starting his fourth game trying to drive the ball up the field on a smart Wake Forest team who's over there jacked up, who's over there L's down in the entire time. They got, okay, let's get into the players. Okay, everybody has heard this. Everybody said this. This is nothing new. Their quarterback, Gio Lopez. It starts with Gio Lopez. I have to make the assumption that Gio Lopez, excuse me, hold on one second. Their quarterback, Gio Lopez, is just on the injury report because their coach has a sense of humor. These are savage coaches. Let me tell you about their coach's sense of humor. Their coach was up by 26 points, maybe. You know what they did? being up 26 points, they, and, oh, and I don't mean 26 like, you know, 14 to, you know, 30, whatever, you know, like, no. I mean 26 points like 26 to zero. You know what they decided to do? Go for two. This would be a great time to work on our two-point conversions. And they put a trick play on film. A trick go for two. And it was very well executed. It was very well executed. They got the two-point conversion. It had three guaranteed options. It had the best receiver. It had the best tight end. Had a running quarterback. All in space. All in man-to-man. Knowing one of us can make a play. Good concept. Good execution. These, when you watch film, you realize how dangerous every other team really is. And it really sucks. So, this is the savagery we're dealing with, right? Okay, everything starts with Gio Lopez, their quarterback. Savage thing number two. Danger thing number two. You're probably going to hear that word danger, dangerous, a multitude of times within this, you know, this pregame show. You know what else is dangerous? Coaches and quarterbacks. There's actually two things with the quarterback. Okay, a quarterback wide receiver connection, right? Because when quarterbacks and wide receivers are on the same page, and I'm talking about dudes, like a dude quarterback and a dude wide receiver, they're on the same. Think back last year the Cal game, where the quarterback and the wide receiver just on the same page. That field, that 100 yards of territory is a lot to guard in space. If the quarterback and the wide receiver are on the same page, the biggest disadvantage in the world is they know what they're going to do and you don't. And when you start shading over there to help out with the wide receiver, God, it opens the whole field up. And then their tight ends just have to be functional. Their running backs just have to be functional. And these coaches are just looking for this advantage. If you can't stop my wide receiver quarterback combination, who both have, and here we go back to the same theory, same theme. They have the eyes. They got the same eyes. If a wide receiver is really reading the defense, the zone, the man's, the shading, if the wide receiver can think like the quarterback and the quarterback knows the wide receiver is thinking like the quarterback, it's tough to stop. And it doesn't matter what league. It doesn't matter what game. It doesn't matter what every. If you got max protect, it's tough to stop a quarterback wide receiver combination. And that's what they have. This offensive machine starts with the threat of Gio Lopez and Hernandez. Carlos Hernandez, wide receiver 8, Carlos Hernandez. The whole machine starts and stops with them. Carlos Hernandez is as explosive as any receiver you're going to see out on the field, including he's not more explosive than our wide receivers, but he is just as explosive. That means if he has momentum and he has a step, he can burn you. He can burn you just like our guys. If they catch it and they have a step, you're used to seeing our guys run away. Their wide receiver quarterback combination is as dangerous as anything. And it's dangerous in football, but it's definitely dangerous in a coach that's willing to let it fly. Wake Forest has nothing to lose. Wake Forest has confidence coming off the Miami game. They're in a position right now to be a threat, a big time threat. Now, I mean, the next part I wanted to say is kind of a Louisville centric thought, but here's the thing. This is what we're going to do. I'm going to take a quick break. right? I'm going to take a quick break. I'm going to come back to the threats, the other threats. I didn't get to all of my threats, but I'm going to get to the exact threats and what to look for exactly. I'm going to really give you my sports film room eyeballs, so you can appear to be smart. If you're sitting with your significant other, if you're sitting with your boys, you know, you're going to say, hey, look for this, you know, look for this thing, this concept in this game. Look, I think in this play, this is coming up, you'll be the smartest person in the room. If you take my word, or you could just say, hey, Marcus was right. And we could just take more time and build up my prediction credibility, which I don't question I have prediction credibility. But when we come back from this commercial break, I'm going to continue to give you my Wake Forest scouting tape eyeballs. So don't go anywhere. Keep it locked. Quick commercial break here on 93.9 The Ville.
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0: 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Again, I am your host, Marcus Maven, taking you up to the top of the hour with the pregame size up of Wake Forest, the danger threat level analysis of Wake Forest. Listen, when the Cardinals got it rolling, we don't want to screw up anything. We don't want to mess anything up. I want to get your eyes. I want to give you my eyes. I want to prepare you with the film. I want you to have seen Wake Forest without watching a second of Wake Forest football. So, good people, we started the show.
1: 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And if you want to be a partner, just hit me up. It's the easiest thing in the world to do. If you want to hear your company being talked about, if you want to hear if going to break, coming in from break, if you want to hear your business being touted on this show, if you want to sponsor this pregame show, just reach out to your boy, Maven. This is an easy thing. Reach out to Maven. Reach out to anybody you know at ESPN Louisville. Anybody. We can make deals happen. Just remember that. So good, people. It started out, his coach is a bit nasty. He has a nasty streak. He makes his bones ruining people. Listen, I don't think Wake Forest has playoff expectations. But I do think they love screwing up yours. It's just you can just sense it. And like I said, with the wins they've gotten recently, they just love to mess up. They love to mess up college playoff runs. I talked about a quarterback wide receiver group on the same page, reading defenses the same way, not having to, because that takes, when they read, then they read defense the same way, it takes Coach Ivy from me. It takes Coach Brom from me. It just takes away my ability to adjust on the fly and communicate, you know, what we see. And it forces us to declare our defenses early. It's just like things like that. It puts you in a trick bag. And this was kind of going to be pushed back to the Louisville segment, but I got a feeling I'm going to run out of time before I get to all of the notes. So I'm just going to try to focus chronologically on the importance level of the notes. But the problem is when you lose an Antonio Watts. Okay. Earlier we called him possible best defender. Let's just say possible best DB. But he has the best eyeballs. Or let's say one of the best eyeballs. Not eyeballs, eyeball discipline. Sorry about that. Eyeball discipline. He covers the field with the depth. You don't worry about him getting too close to the line of scrimmage. When he's deep, you know, covering the deep middle of the field, he's in the right place at the right time. He doesn't make those false steps. The skill set of Gio Lopez is recognizing wide receiver depth. Now Hernandez can be all over the field. Gio Lopez, listen, he can get it out to the sides. You know, every team can get their little hitch routes out to the side really quick, and receivers can make a play. But receivers that get the right depth in the middle of the field and quarterbacks who can see and read the depth is very, very dangerous. You can see guys running wide open. If you have to put inexperience at the linebacker spot, at the nickel, in the nickel package spot, you know, it makes for a difficult cover for people. For the skill set they have, this is the game. You don't want to be trying to just get your, you know, get your linebackers, you know, extra snaps, because they have to be so disciplined with their eyes and they have to be ready to make a play. Danger, danger. All these, okay, these are danger zone things. Mesh concepts can force mismatches. What are mesh concepts? When wide receivers run shoulder to shoulder past each other in man to man coverage. When there's three wide receivers that cross each other shoulder to shoulder, listen, if it's my team, it's just called a brush screen. When it's their team on offense, it's called offensive pass interference, right? It's an illegal pick when it's the other team doing it. When it's my team doing it, it's called a rub, right? When you see a bunch of wide receivers that look like they are about to crash into each other, and then they end up taking out one of our, or they end up bumping our player into our other player, and somebody's running wide open. Example. Do you remember we threw the kitchen sink at Kevin Jennings on one play? They scored a touchdown. The most wide openest touchdown that you will ever see. I forget the receiver's name because it's irrelevant, like Steve said yesterday. That's last week. So who cares about that? But not only did they score the most wide openest of wide open touchdowns, my star safety, Cohen Ettinger, got injured on that play. Ended up running into their wide receiver. I don't think it was our wide receiver, which in turn, there should have been a flag thrown. Now, was he burnt? Yes. One second, please. Was he cooked? Absolutely. But you're still not allowed to run into the defender with the ball in the air. So the technicality was on my side. That should have been a flag. That should have pushed him back 15 yards. It's an offensive pass interference. It's an illegal screen in football. And you won't hear a more adamant, you know, either call the screens, illegal screens, or don't. Especially a football fan base. You know how we feel about illegal screens, i.e. Anawaku. So, the mesh routes where they're just running past each other to get free. Again, communication between offensive players who know what they're doing and the defense trying to adjust to what they're doing, not knowing what they're doing, but having an idea because of film, what they're doing is still dangerous. You don't know if all three are going to turn up field. You don't know if all three are just going to cross your face. You know, it's a tough concept to guard. And the smarter they are, the more in sync they are, the tougher it is to guard. And the more inexperience you have in your defensive backfield, your defensive secondary, stuff is hard to guard. Okay, that's a danger. Okay, so number one danger. Lopez, Hernandez, connection. No, Number two danger, that's a nasty little coach over there. That's a nasty little coach. It doesn't mind embarrassing, doesn't mind trying to look. Listen, coach should all.

playmaking quarterback and their playmaking wide receiver and their mesh concepts to work. Okay. Now that's the passing game. What's another thing that just always scares me in the film room? I was telling you this last year against James Madison. So I know we end up winning, but think about at some of those points when they were getting those fourth and shorts, and it wasn't the worst feeling in the world. It's fourth and two, and the team doesn't hesitate. They don't take a timeout. They don't look like they don't know what they're doing. They know if fourth and two, fourth and three, they know they're going for it. And the problem is, nowadays, I won't say nowadays, some people still won't do it. They'll find a way to wildcat it. But nowadays, a quarterback power and short yardage with a little bit of eye candy somewhere else, but still going quarterback power with a playmaking quarterback that can run, that's tough, that can take a couple of tackles, you know, without coughing up the ball, without falling apart behind the line of scrimmage. A team that doesn't mind running quarterback power because there's an unaccounted for man. A blocker is what I mean. Quarterback power. That's the reason, like everybody knows my number one gaffe prediction is a certain coach was going to be good. One of my number two gaffe predictions was I thought they were going to go QB power with Puma Pass. I just knew that was the reason he was going to be the quarterback. I knew short yardage. If nothing else, our short yardage game was going to be quarterback power with Puma Pass. For some reason, we didn't do that. Now, I can say I should have been right. I should have been right. And they should have been running. They should have been working on quarterback powers with Puma Pass and short yards. Of course, he ended up falling victim to like a toe injury. And it's like, how can you predict that, Marcus? Look, don't beat yourself up too bad. Don't. What is it? I say it every week. This is the Brandon Lang. Marcus, you were on the right side of that prediction. Now, if somebody else screws it up, if coaches have screwed it up, it's not on you. Just let it go. Okay. So the quarterback power is the third, fourth, fifth, whatever, offensive danger issue is those short yards. Because that leads to pop passes with somebody running open. And now you're doing pop passes, and now I'm starting an inexperienced linebacker who has his eyeballs in the backfield looking at this quarterback, expecting this quarterback power, and then their tight end is sneaking out, and Hernandez has been blocking, or he acts like he's going to, you know, he's a savvy wide receiver, so he acts like he's going to cut a DB, and the DB's ginger on his toes, and now all of a sudden, they got somebody running wide open on a pop pass, and now all of a sudden, it's 13-0 in the first quarter, and I'm pissed off, and it's the weather's nice and Ellen Stadium is packed, but it's not rocking and all that. I don't have time for that. I don't have time for that, but I'm preparing you for the dangers that may occur. Wake Forest noon. Okay. Now, this is going to kind of transition from Wake Forest to Louisville. Because it's the defensive element of Wake Forest. Now, I don't have a bunch of playmaker stuff. Now, you know, when we talk about our team and I say, I don't go knee deep into playmaker stuff. Even with our team, like, hey, we have a balanced unit defensively. You know, sometimes that stops people from getting their individual praise. Okay, Wake Forest defensive line. It's scary, it's dangerous because across the board
You see the coach's footprint.

0: You see the team footprint. The team footprints is discipline and intelligence. Okay? The when I go defense, the theme to their defense, the theme to their offense is they're going to make Louisville beat them. They are not going to beat themselves. They're going to make you. And when in my notes, the first theme of the Louisville side of things is or is whatever. From the Louisville side, the first theme is what mentality you show up for this game. And I know. Let me work this. Let me play this out. Let me cook real quick. The first theme is you only have 12 games or just get to the next game. And if you're a fan of the University of Louisville and you don't really have the proper respect for Wake Forest, that means you're one of the players who is also saying, let's just get out of here and get to the next game. That will get you beat. Getting to the next game. Getting through this game healthy. I said it 2 weeks ago with Villanova. Anybody who touches one blade of grass inside of that 100-yard field that's thinking just get through this game healthy is a hindrance, is a cancer, is going to be the death of us. Listen, coach has to be on top of that guy who looks like he's just waiting for somebody else to make a play so we can get up big and get to that sideline. You want to get home. You want to get under your warm blanket. You know, you want to get fully healthy for the rest of the season. It can't be any of that mentality on your field getting to the next game. But conversely, the players that only have 12 games, for whatever reason, I only got 12 games to show what I can do to get to the league. I only have 12 games to show the coach that I'm worthy of whatever, you know, making this team NIL deals. You know, when you play like your back against the wall, when you play like your hourglass, your sands in the hourglass, are your sports life expectancy slowly, passing away, or, you know, whatever. That's probably not the best phrase I should have used, but you get my point. You know, some people watch that hourglass knowing that they can flip it when it gets to the end. Some people watch that hourglass knowing when it's over, it's over. So you better get the most out of these seconds. Again, I always tell everybody, this is why when I clean, I never clean. Oh, not often. I won't say never. I don't clean aimlessly. When I clean, I set a timer and I call it high intensity cleaning. I know it sounds ludicrous. Yes, yes, yes. I am crazy. I'm Bishop and Juice. I'm crazy. But I don't clean without a timer because I need to get as much done. Like I only have this amount of time to get everything clean. That's the mentality Louisville players are going to have. I only have 12 games. And this is, look, and we're already at game four. You know, what do we say all the time? You know, football seasons are done in quarters. 4, 8, 12. Hey, listen, I'm a three quarter, you know, 4, 8, 12. Or you can be a 25 percenters, your quarters. Technically, that is quarters, but thirds. You get the point. You can do 3, 3, 3, and 3, or you can do 4, 4, 4. Either way, we're at the back end of your, we're either at the back end of your first quarter, you know, or the beginning of your second quarter. You get the point. A quarter of your season is gone. A third of your season is already gone. And that should scare you. Like that should bring some extra desperation. So there's that mentality if you're a Louisville player. Number two, on-field growth is important for this game. On-field growth from my quarterback, on-field growth from my line, you know, the high snap, the growth from the high snap, the growth from the mistakes, from the wide receivers where you're seeing the wrong thing, the you know, the growth from an execution standpoint, okay, that is going to be important to witness for this game. Because listen, you got to get better. The opponents are going to be tougher. The target on your back is going to get tougher. If your goals and aspirations are in front of you, they're all going to get tougher. So you're going to have to grow technically, you know, with your skill set. And the last thing I'll say before I get out of here. Everybody who does the dumb, stupid penalty thing, I'm always mad at all of you because you're right for being mad, you know, saying dumb and stupid penalties. I hate that because I've been that player making dumb and stupid penalties. And I know the difference between made out of just being turned up and the penalties that are made out of just, I forgot, I just screwed up. You know, like I know the difference. And sometimes I don't think people give the proper amount of grace that I would give. But who cares? Like, I can be wrong about that. I can be wrong and I can listen to everybody and I can still say, oh, no, y'all are wrong. Like, fan-wise, I'm wrong. Player-wise, you're wrong. Point being, I'm joining your side now. The turn-up penalties, the through-the-whistle penalties, that's the ultimate official weapon to keep this game close. And players have got to understand that at this point, you can't let them use penalties to the echo of the whistle to cause your downfall, because there's a lot of SEC networks. There's a lot of SEC voters. There's a lot of teams that are usually that sneak by seasons like this on reputation, on reputation of we're the big bad SEC and all of us are still the best. And we're just beating up on each other. Now, that's been a machine that's gone since the beginning of the time. They've gotten away with it. And here's your chance to put that, you know, especially ACC, big time opportunities to put away the big bad SEC and kind of take back the narrative that anybody can beat anybody. But with Louisville, like everybody has their problem, has their strength and weaknesses. But Louisville cannot let it happen because of penalties. You cannot, that can't be the reason, because it goes from, yeah, they got the talent, but they don't got the SEC discipline. It can no longer be the reason. Again, I have been lenient on the penalties because I would rather have a team that's physical and violent and steps on your turf and you have to push back against us than turning to the referee every time, fake flopping. Like I don't want to see the flopping. But now teams are starting to flop even more because they're looking at the tape. They're baiting now because they're looking at the tape. The officials, they know which teams they're guarding. The officials look at game film. They know Louisville has a weakness for a little extra chippery, and that has got to stop. On the sidelines, on the quarterback hits, on the extra post play, on the snatching their players off of our guys. Like, I'm so glad that you love your teammate and you'll protect your teammate, but we're getting to the point where that just doesn't. It's not going to fly to reach our goals. That's going to do it, good people. I'm sorry I got a little long-winded. That's going to do it. 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And anybody who wants to be a part of the show, Derek A. Stewart, just everybody. 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

0: got it right here. Football Phantom Transfer. It's a transfer. The Colts to where? Raiders?
1: Of course.
0: Okay. Okay.
1: The future's so bright.
0: Tim in Arizona.
1: Bright. Don't you think so, Chris?
0: All right. Yeah. Stay on hold and give your address to Adam, our call screener, and we'll get this football phantom transfer to you.
1: He does have it. He has my address.
0: So very good.
1: Sure.
0: Okay, we'll get that. We'll get this to you. There you go. That's the way we roll here. RES Ooh. Consulting, we're here for you.
2: I feel like a real notary.
3: That a boy. Good belly. You might have to become a real one.
4: Well, in this particular case, you are.
0: Yeah.
4: For all things show related.
0: It says, this document certifies that long-suffering Colts fan Tim in Phoenix is finally ending his years of mental anguish by transferring his fandom from the Colts to another yet unnamed NFL team. So I'll cross that out.
3: Yeah. Yep. Raiders. Initial.
0: I don't know how this is going to work out for him.
3: Initial, yeah. I have the stamps.
0: Raiders.
3: I have the official J. Felly RES Consulting stamps.
0: Okay. By signing this document, Tim in Phoenix will be terminating his status as a Colts fan in perpetuity. He will not be allowed to return under any circumstance. This NFL fandom transfer in no way affects his allegiances to other professional sports teams. And there's a blank for the signature.
3: Oh, it's got a stamp.
0: And the date.
3: Oh.
0: And, of course, there is Paul Sorvino from Goodfellas saying, now I got to turn my back on you.
2: You should have signed that, Tim. I'm trusting you.
3: That's incredible.
0: Going to the Raiders, by the way.
3: All right, so.
0: See, they start 2-0. Colts have the Texans at home.
3: Oh, boy.
0: Everybody's assuming they're 0-3. But
3: oh, boy.
0: Hey, pal, they show up like they did in Kansas City. They're going to win that football game.
3: Yeah, well, they lost.
0: For sure. They can.
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0: 54 different mascot is. 54. This is the toughest pick I've ever had to make. 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I'm going with the head. 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

0: move the ball with relative ease and then suddenly abandon that tempo, huddle up, and then stall out. And so I feel that, and I know this may be an overreaction Friday, but I feel that the answer is to embrace that old K-gun style mentality of the Bills of the 80s and go to that no-huddle offense, because they were moving it. And they were, like I said, they were doing it with relative ease whenever they went to that, and then they would abandon it. I actually think it was the coaching more than any other aspect of the game last night that ruined their chances.
1: 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Perfect to stick the landing just seconds before we're heading to break. Hour number three with Malcolm McDowell. More of your phone calls and this insane new fine schedule the NFL has for celebrations.
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1: And Biggs will be here in just a couple of minutes here, so we can just, we'll give him credit for being here. We'll round up and pretend that he'll be here shortly, and we appreciate that. Boys, it finally feels like we're like in football season. We're at the end of September. It's going to be incredible outside for the rest of today and for tomorrow for Wake Forest, a Chamber of Commerce kind of football Saturday, it looks like. For us around here against Wake Forest with the ACC Huddle crew. I know in town, everyone always enjoys that when they are here. And I know that I think made a pretty good impression on those guys last time they were here. So I hope everybody is able to get out there for that at the Alley tomorrow. We love those guys. You know, Eric McLean comes on the show all the time. So I look forward to seeing them out there. And what I'm hoping for is a relaxed, not stress-free, that's probably a little bit too much to ask for, but just a an exultant fun environment where Louisville, I think, sort of maybe gets to stretch its legs a little bit against the Wake Forest team that I think everybody has some respect for sure. It is appreciative of what Jake Digger's been able to do there. We do, I suppose, I think, have to spend at least a little bit of time today on what was percolating yesterday as a rumor that Antonio Watts, who was spectacular, I think, for Louisville last year, really gives them a lot of versatility, especially as a guy that can cover and play against the run out now for the rest of the year. But you've gotten past the point in the season where the big challenges early on. And I think you've got some time now to sort of try to work some other guys in there and have some adjustments against not two of the best quarterbacks and two of the best offenses in the country coming up here. Nevertheless, we will talk about that. We've got a full one here. We'll do something gas bag later in the 5 o'clock hour. We're going to move things around just a little bit here. Fat Jack on today, since we didn't get to get his picks yesterday. Something tells me that he would have seen the Falcons coming last night against Green Bay, which I don't know that a lot of people would have, but I have a feeling. So I'm kind of going to call my shot there on him.

0: on that, but look forward to talking with him at 5 o'clock. And Tom Hart is going to be on the call for Louisville and Wake Forest tomorrow at noon. And I've known Tom a long time, looking forward to having him on at 4:30 to sort of get his thoughts on Louisville this season. He's calling some, I think, some different games than he usually does this time of year, being a little bit more involved in some of the games outside of the SEC. But Tom is intimately familiar with both Louisville and Kentucky games from over the years, calling things on ESPN and the SEC Network. And I look forward to talking with him about this, and kind of look forward to Louisville being a place that broadcasters and such are excited to sort of come back to, and that this could be, like, I think everyone would probably agree here, for as happy as everybody is, and I'd like to not talk about penalties today. Like, I think we have wrung all the toothpaste there is to be had in the tube of discussions about penalties. I'd like to wring that out a little bit here and talk about something else. There are other things we can talk about in saying there's still real room for improvement in what you might like to see in a game that you figure is not either end of the spectrum compared to the other three games that Louisville's played so far, where you had a bye game. I think you expected to look dominant, and for the most part were. And two games against your two toughest opponents, you know, ranked opponents, two of the better teams that you're going to play, two of the better quarterbacks that you're going to play. You're not facing any of that this weekend. And so I think most people operating like, this is a game where I'm expecting Louisville to be able to exert itself a little bit here. But it's almost a guarantee that when we talk about games like this, that there are worriers. Not people who are worried about games like this. And I'm not sure how to feel about that, because I think we are sort of pushing for Louisville to be recognized as one of the better teams in the country. I think they're getting that, and there's still room for them to go upward in that regard as well. It feels a little bit odd to me, at odds, that we should both at the same time worry about Wake Forest and try to convince people, or feel convinced as fans here, that Louisville is one of the better teams in the country. Like, those don't seem to go totally together. And so I wanted to sort of throw a hypothetical question out to folks here and see if there's like a hidden premise that I'm not taking into account here. But do we have to, are the only, like, the best fans the ones that worry about this? Because I think maybe a week or two from now this will be a little bit different conversation, but like, I don't think we have to worry every time. And I don't know if it's about Wake Forest or if it's about Jeff Brohm and the week after, the big games and that sort of thing. But I do wonder if, like, are you worried about this one? If so, how much, if at all? And does that feel at all kind of contradictory to say, like, you know, Louisville's being respected, Louisville should be respected, to demand that, to want that, and then sort of turn around and say, like, that you are terrified of this game? Maybe it's, for some of you, it's just the way that the Miami game went, where Wake Forest was a problem in the second half for Miami, at least I think sort of played physically up for it. All the reporting certainly seems to be that both Miami and Wake Forest were kind of beat up a little bit coming out of that game. I wonder how much we see any sort of effects of that. Yeah, I know that Gio Lopez was listed on the injury report. I feel like we probably would know already if he wasn't going to play. But will we be able to determine kind of right away, early on, if he's limited? And if he is limited, how much? And can Louisville make something of that? Because I think what everyone would really, really like to see more than anything else is sort of just control of this one from the start. And they did a far better job from the start last week. We all know how the first half went against Ole Miss in the opener. Last week against SMU, the jitters didn't seem to last very long at all, even though Lincoln Gills is even willing to admit that he sort of has them. And if you haven't checked out, Floyd Street Media with Jared Sillman sat down with Lincoln Kinos a little bit today, their first edition of that. Both Lincoln Kinos and Pat Kelsey were on there, right? Both of those. So kudos to them for that. And he admits, you know, having a little bit of jitters, at least early on here. I didn't think he had them for very long. And I sure would like to get to the end of this game this weekend and not really talk about jitters anymore. Like, we're going to be a month into the season now. Now I think the job is going to be kind of becoming the best version of yourself and hoping that you're sort of rounding into a certain kind of form by the end of the season for games that really, really matter. And that's why, like, I do wonder about, like, do we really have to worry about Wake Forest? I know Texas says Wake Forest fans seem to think that they are a playoff team. I think Wake Forest fans are enjoying the fact that they're pretty respectable. They feel like they are. I know that I think last week's game with Miami did a lot for them and their fans. But, I'd like to think that, that you can have confidence in this one. And that, if what we're all saying about Louisville is true, and we think that there's still a good amount of room for them to grow and become more and become a better version of themselves, I'd like for us to get to the place where we're talking about sort of the window dressing and things that they can do better around the margins and around the edges rather than really worrying that they might do something to sort of cost themselves this one. Because personally, I'm of the opinion they'd have to do a lot. That they would have to do a lot to cost themselves this game. But if you're one of those who wants to call in and tell me that, well, they have a history of doing a lot here and there in these moments, I understand that. But for me, I don't have it in me to be as anxious about this one as I was about either of the first Ole Miss or SMU. And I just have a feeling this is not a great argument for anything. These are not great premises for any kind of an argument here, but I think they might have like a real ass whooping in them tomorrow. I'm not terrified. In fact, I'm pretty confident they got something for Wake Forest tomorrow. And this seems like a team that I think is primed for that sort of thing. I like leadership-wise, both sides of the ball, experience, that sort of thing. Just guys not taking this. I'm not worried about anybody on this team taking this game lightly. I'm not convinced the Wake Forest has what it takes to be a problem for Louisville the way I think maybe other teams that might still worry them down the road. Like right now, I can't believe I'm really saying this, but like, it's probably true that right now Florida State would be a little more scary offensively as a team that can sort of get Louisville in a shootout. They can do what they did against Alabama. They might be able to be able to, he's going to be on three, by the way, against Louisville there. Dave, I'm not going to be a hipster warrior just because that's what, like, super serious fans do. I'm not worried about this one.
1: A hipster warrior, not a hipster warrior, which I don't think is a thing. A hipster warrior. I'm just a chronic warrior. It's got nothing to do with being a hipster.
0: Nothing is out of style if you don't stop.
1: I'm with you though. Like I'm, you know, I know sometimes it drives you crazy, but I have a healthy respect for all my opponents. You know, I don't think there's anything wrong with that, and I'm always looking for the angle. You know, like what am I not talking about enough? You know, like as far as what this team can do to us, or what we're not good at. And maybe because look, as fanalists, Mark, two of us, as fanalists, you like that, James? That's one of my terms. Yeah. I feel like you walk the line between being not objective. We don't have to be objective. That's not our mission. You know, that's not us. But fair and like honest, right? There's a difference between being like it's. I always try to be honest. I always try to be honest with the fans, right? You know what I mean? Like, I always try to tell you what I'm thinking. And sometimes some of you are like, you're being negative. And it's like, no, I'm actually a very positive person. but I just don't want you to step into the bear trap, you know, and be like, nobody told me. Like, nobody told me so they had a slot receiver that's going to get us, you know what I mean?
0: That on Monday, it's going to be like, we failed to warn them about what Wake Forest was capable of?
1: Nobody told me.
0: Yeah.
1: No. No, but you know what I'm saying. Like, that's one of those things where, like, I if there's a problem with the team, I don't want to be whistling through the graveyard. You know what I mean? Like, I want to tell you about it. Now, I'll tell you right now, after last weekend, like, was it perfect against SMU? No, but there were so many things that I liked about it, and, like, especially on the offensive side of the ball, where I was going, you know what? Like, we're almost there. We're almost there. And, like, people look at it going, you scored 41 points. So you're the offense that had been a problem all year. Why are you saying you're almost there? I was like, no, we're a really good offense. I'm saying we're almost there at being a great offense. You know, and, like, the things that I was worried about, like not getting enough push against Ole Miss and even Villanova at times early in the game, like, started to swing because we have a healthy offensive line, you know, and I thought pass pro got better. I think the relationship between Lincoln and the offensive line and what he can do and not do has gotten better. I think Lincoln's getting better every game. So, like, I'm just don't have any worries on that side of the ball, and I feel like the worries I had, which were not, you know, a lot, but the ones I did have early in the season have been allayed a little bit, you know, and I feel like this version of this offense can truck on anybody, you know, at least left on our schedule. Now, defensively, I still have some reservations, but I think we've got the dogs, especially matchup-driven, to be a very good defense still. And I don't think Wake Forest is the team that can exploit us like that. Now, I think they can score some points, and it's not like it's going to be 41-7, you know, but I think that we might score two touchdowns to every one. You know what I mean? Like something like a 42-21 or at worst, like a – I don't want to say at worst, but – somewhere between two and three touchdowns is where I'm seeing this game right now. Obviously, the Antonio Watts news, I've been trying to live in an alternate universe where I don't have to acknowledge the fact that I'm not going to see Antonio Watts play football the rest of the season. He was one of my favorite players. You know that about me. And I think that he was somebody who grew in importance as last season went on. And I hate that he's not going to be there. Now, I want to see how they address this and who ends up playing that position, or do they shake up, you know, the lineup and move maybe a safety down into that more of a hybrid position, or are we elevating somebody? You know, I don't know. It's going to be interesting to see how they address that, but not my favorite news yesterday.
0: Yeah.
1: Got to acknowledge that.
0: Yeah.
1: Yeah.
0: Now, anytime you get guys that give you a lot of versatility, there's certainly no guarantee you're going to be able to really reasonably replace those guys.
1: He makes plays. Like, that's the thing. He's got like a nose for the ball.
0: Yeah, I think you're more likely to maybe have to sort of do a larger reevaluation of, like, what you ask out of that position. Like, I don't think you're – Antonio Watts was just so fun and so good at multiple things. Sometimes when you have a guy that can sort of be that hybrid kind of position, that there's no guarantee you've got a backup that can just do those things. And that rather you might have to sort of start shifting responsibilities because it's more likely that the person you're going to sort of call on isn't as good at those things, and you're going to have to sort of do them a different way. Now, you're not having to figure out how to do it against Ole Miss and against SMU, so that's good. These offenses aren't quite as potent as the ones that you just played, so you probably, you know, it won't be catastrophic or anything. But I'm with you. I won't pretend that it doesn't matter or that it's just going to be a matter of, like, next man up. Like, it's more than likely it's more than that. Don't you think?
1: Yeah, for sure. No, it's especially with a guy like that where, you know, preseason, if we listed our three most important defensive players, he's in everybody's three. You know, I mean, it's Clev Lubin, Antonio Watts, and pick your third guy. There's eight different, you know,
0: yeah,
1: candidates for that. But he's one of our two best defenders coming into the season, you know. And it was, especially in that hybrid position, the kind of star, like it's Rover, whatever you want to call it, you know, where you're a safety and a linebacker and kind of depending on the formation, your duties change. And he kind of embodied that where, you know, he He can make plays behind the line of scrimmage. He can make plays sideline to sideline, and he can make plays through the air. You know, and you don't just replace that. And you wonder if, because he was sort of a converted safety type, you know, and you wonder if that's where they go with this. Ben Perry again, you know, which I'm not sure. Or it, like, is Cohen, who you brought in to play safety, like, is he a candidate? Do you feel stronger about the other safeties you've got? Obviously, with Caleb Beasley, you know, stepping up. Like, do you, you know, rework the lineup and move him down a little bit? Or do you feel like he can do that? Has he been working that at all in the offseason, you know? Or do you go with the next man up? Like, it's interesting. I don't know what the best option is because he's not an easy guy to replace.
0: I'm interested in that. I don't think it's the end of the world if Louisville has to win some shootouts a little bit.
1: No.
0: And to be clear, like, I don't think Antonio Watts, like, unravels the defense.
1: That's not what I'm saying either.
0: Right. I don't think that.
1: But to pretend like it's not a big deal is stupid.
0: But I don't think it hurts Louisville because I think sort of how they're perceived, Dave, is fun and explosive offensively. If in the games where I feel like they've got a good advantage and should win, and they're, what, 12, 13-point favorites right now?
1: I think 12 and a half, yeah.
0: You know, if it's 41-21 instead of 41-13, I can live with that. And I don't think that harms Louisville at all. Because you're probably not going to get a lot of the voting and attention-paying public to watch a lot of Louisville Wake Forest. We don't have to pretend that you will. But can you give me enough highlights to put on SportsCenter and to have to break into other games and show Lincoln Keenos is running around doing fun stuff again? Like, can we do that? Like, I don't think it's the end of the world if they have to shoot out for a little while, a little more than maybe they would have hoped to in the immediate aftermath of Antonio Watts being out.
1: Yeah. I don't think so. It might take a few weeks for them to break in whoever's coming in, you know, decide what the best course of action is, you know, as far as replacing Antonio Watts in this lineup. But it's more about acknowledging that happened, and that's a big deal. It's not the end of the season. It's not the end of the world. It's not the end of this defense. You know, we just have to see how they adjust. That's what they get paid the big bucks for. This is football. Injuries will always happen. There is nothing you can do about it. And it's how you adjust to those injuries and move forward. Every great team has had an injury or 20. I mean, one of our best teams ever lost Michael Bush the first game of the year.
0: Right.
1: You know, and they did fine. We missed probably a Heisman season out of him, but he did great, or they did great without him. We'll see. But he's a great player, and he'll be missed.
0: All right, let's go ahead and take a quick break here. We'll come back. We'll let you guys sound off on this. We have a lot to get into. Also, an interesting kind of note about this week in particular and what's different about it this year on the other side as well here. On the Drive on Thunderbolt. Be right back.
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2: 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Mark Ennis, Dave Skull, phone lines, they're open here on a Friday. If you are one of those hipster warriors, give us a call and ruin our day. If you want to do that, that's fine. You want to... Misery loves company with... It's fine. You know that. It's totally fine. Give us a call. 8150-939. We will... We'll talk you off the ledge, or Dave, we'll turn the show into one gigantic audition for Freezing Cold Takes. Either way, it's fine, right? We'll have fun either way. It'll be. This will be content for somebody.
3: I treat this show as a 3-hour audition for Freezing Cold Takes every single day.
2: We're not alone.
3: I get 10 toes down on some pretty bad takes,
2: and then we act like they didn't happen.
3: I said, I don't know what you're talking about. I always thought Josh Allen was going to be a hell of a quarterback.
2: That's right. Why would anyone have suggested otherwise?
3: Yeah, you guys are nuts. Always in the Josh Allen camp. I don't know what you're talking about.
2: Dave, one of I've seen a couple people make mention of this, and it's funny how it had become a discussion at this time in other years. When we had the 4-game minimum, maximum red shirt rule, now that we have the 5-5 for everybody, this used to be the week where this would be like the sandbar that you kind of have to get over if a guy was going to be someone who played or not. Or this would be the last week you would see them. And then if they didn't, like, it was hilarious how weird.
3: See you in the bowl game.
2: Yeah, or at all. Like, it would be like a guy plays the first 4 games, and then he didn't play next week. You're like, oh, my God, is he transferring? So he can save his year. You know, like, it was like that. And now that, like, that is gone, we don't have to worry about that. And coaches, I think, it takes away kind of an interesting, weird, like, in-season opt-out that you used to get, where a guy, if he didn't like where he was right now, you didn't get him for the rest of the year. And we saw that. Like, we've seen that at times. I think every team in the country has dealt with that, where guys didn't like where they were after the first month of the season, would just effectively, they'd be done from here on out because they want to save that redshirt year. Well, now you don't have it. Hopefully agents are sort of advising their guys, like, don't do that.
3: Yeah.
2: Because it can't possibly help them. There's no such thing as a redshirt anymore.
3: You might play later in the season.
2: Right, and it won't cost you anything.
3: Exactly.
2: And injuries like Antonio Watts, unfortunately, probably makes room for somebody to scoot up, slide up the depth chart and see more playing time, to say nothing of, look, now is the time to sort of create the environment where you can get some guys on the bench, some reps, and build a little bit of depth.
3: Yeah. Now, the 5-5 has taken away the entire redshirt conversation, which is fine with me. I am at peace with that. Like, it gives you more roster flexibility. It takes away that option. You know, you have a whole year to develop your spot on the depth chart, you know, without, quote-unquote, burning a year. We talked about it a lot over the last couple of years, where the 2 or 3 year plans are done anyway, you know, so you might as well full send guys that you think can help you, and hopefully they would be all on board with that. And now it doesn't matter. Just go. You remember the conversations we had like 15 years ago when, before the 4-game rule, when Satterfield burned the red shirt on like a freshman offensive lineman.
2: Yep.
3: In a blowout victory over Murray State, and you're like, or not Satterfield, Cragthorpe, and you're like,
2: I do remember that.
3: Why? why? Like, what are you doing, dude? Like, is he going to play the rest of the year? Like, you just burned a year. What is that? Now at least they don't have to even think about that. And they say they're not doing anything for coaches.
2: Exactly.
3: You know?
2: Right.
3: Took a whole decision off the table for you.
2: Well, it did. Thankfully, it did remove a, you know, I'm sure, like an unintentional, weird disincentive that created that super awkward situation where a guy wanted to stay on the team but didn't want to play because he wanted to save his red shirt. And the coach would be like, the hell with that. Get out there.
3: Yeah, especially with everybody getting paid at least something. Like, they're no, we're not doing this for 2 years down the road for you. Like, you're going to play.
2: Right, and certainly no reason why teams should have been expected to do that, but you could understand how that happened.
3: Yeah.
2: And sort of why that was a challenge to deal with that sort of thing. All right, 81-59-9. That's the number. Wherever you want to weigh in here, I just thought it was interesting that, like, here we are. We reach for the 5-5 and sort of done away with that. And hopefully, you know, that's one of those kind of morale, managing a team over the course of a season, psychologically and emotionally, and that sort of thing. Keeping guys from being distractions. You know, this is right about the week when that sort of thing would happen, where guys would get dismissed from the team randomly. You know, or you'd be like, "Where'd they go?" And no one would even talk about it. You'd be like, "What do you mean, that guy? I never heard of that guy."
3: Colorado had some of that last week.
2: It's true. That's gone, and that's good. All right, let's get to the phones here. We'll kick things off with Chris. Chris, welcome into the Drive, buddy. What's up?
4: Hey, Dennis, Dave, what's going on?
3: What's up, man?
4: This is the first time I called in this football season, but really excited about everything, and I agree with you all. I'm not worried about this Wake Forest game. I'm very confident in the team. You know, after the Ole Miss game, they confirmed they were who I thought they were over the summer, and the people that we had brought in, Richardson, and company, and Keen Holtz and everybody, I felt like they were exactly who I thought they were. And actually to go along with you all too, it's funny because I was thinking it, and it said it, you know, I think that there's blowout potential tomorrow. And the number that I keep thinking in my mind is 45-13. But we'll see what happens. You know, I think the defensive numbers will definitely look a lot better here in 3 to 4 weeks, because I think we've played probably two of the top three or four offenses in the country. And you know, I'll play along with you all. You all were talking scenarios earlier on this week. I heard you all. I didn't get a chance to call in, but I'll pose one to you all that I didn't hear you all talk about. Think about this. You know, we went out. SMU beats Notre Dame, wins out. Miami does what Miami does, and possibly beats Notre Dame as well. I mean, there's a scenario there where, you know, it could be all three of them get in and Notre Dame be out. So, or it will put us in a situation where, you know, even if we lose to Miami, there's no question we're in, because we're probably somewhere in the top 5 to 7. So, you all will hear from me later on, but I definitely agree with you all. I'm not worried about Wake Forest at all, and I think that there's actual blowout potential. Take care, folks.
2: Appreciate the call there. Thank you so much. Yeah, look, I feel good about this game. I think, you know, 100 simulations, Louisville loses a couple times, and it takes a lot for those to happen. But the vast majority of them are Louisville wins, and a good plurality of them are enjoyable blowout wins.
3: I don't. Like, the things that make me worried about games like this, I don't have on this team. Like, I have some defensive, you know, concerns, but I don't have a quarterback that turns the ball over.
2: Yeah.
3: You know, to this point in his career, he handles pressure well. You know, he makes good decisions, you know, and we've got a running game that can hurt people, and we're balanced. Like, I don't, to this point in the year, obviously things can change, but to this point in the year, watching Wake Forest, I don't think they can shut down our offense enough to outscore us. Like, there's a scenario where we don't cover and it's like a similar score to last week. Maybe not a similar game, you know, the way it rolls out, but like 40-30, you know, 41-31. I don't think that's how it's going to go, but it could go that way. I just don't think there's a scenario where we turn the ball over a bunch and keep them in the game, a la SMU, FSU. You know, like I feel like we're going to have to make mistakes for them to beat us. Offensively.
2: Yeah. Let's get John in here. We're going to have to help. That's, you know, that's what Josh Graham, you know, said that he said that yesterday. Yeah. He's like, you know, Wake can win if Louisville helps them.
3: Right.
2: John, welcome in, Drybud. What's up?
5: No tributes this week, but we want another one on my birthday, and I found out that Keyshawn Brown shares my birthday, so that's all good news. It was a fun game, even though it was hot.
2: It was.
5: For my birthday, we upgraded to the PNC Club. I had a little fan on it, still outside. And indoor at halftime, it was equally uncomfortable for everybody. I'm wondering, besides Perry, who else is backing up Watts now that he's gone? I actually thought he was our best defensive player last year. I'm not bad talking anybody. He just made big plays. The play he made against Pittsburgh turned the whole momentum of the whole game around. It was a fantastic athletic maneuver to go up and grab that ball. Got their only downside is they got their quarterback benched and their really good freshman, now sophomore, came in. But who else is backing up over there? It's also possible you could move somebody else in there, one of the safeties, I would think.
2: Yeah, I appreciate the call there. Let's we need to take a break, so let's do that, and we'll answer his question, the candidates for Watts. And again, I think it's a two-part question. Who maybe gives you the best chance to do that? Or do you change what you ask? And then that makes other candidates, I think, more viable. I think both questions are important. And now, Mark Ivey, you want to be in the game? You're in the game. This is what you got to do. We'll talk about that and more on the other side here on The Drive on the Fender.

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9: Welcome back into The Drive here on 93 on the Ville. Mark Ennis, Dave Skull here. Dave, the question was posed to us. We get to play defensive coordinators on the radio. So let's do it. What is your first, your sort of gut reaction about what you do in the light of Antonio Watts being out? How do you think it impacts them? And what do you think they do?
10: All right, so I have two different answers to this.
9: Okay.
10: I think what they do initially is probably some combination of Blake Ruffin and Ben Perry. Ben Perry played that spot before Antonio Watts took it from him, essentially. And he transferred to UCLA and then transferred back. But he was a starter at that position for a full season and most of the next season. You know, kind of shared time with Antonio Watts, and Antonio Watts sort of took it and became a star, you know, in, at the star position.
9: Hey, hang on.
10: Blake Ruffin, everybody knows him locally. You know, he was a Trinity guy, played at Eastern Illinois and transferred back into town. And I think that's probably where they turn first because that's where they are in the depth chart, right? I just have a feeling we like what we've got from the safety position. And the one place where Cohen has been exposed a little bit, like I like him as a player a lot, but he's a little slow in coverage. And he might be more suited for that spot. You know, like in the long run, if we feel better about him on the field.

0: field, won him on the field for his tackling and his nose for the ball, we might be strong enough at the safety position to rotate him down if he's open to that. Because it's sort of a hybrid spot. You know, like, I that's where I'm at mentally, and wouldn't be surprised if option B becomes a thing we might do. But I think the initial reaction will probably be the first course of action is going with the depth chart.
1: I guess the question, okay, so let's split Antonio Watts into two people. The Antonio Watts, the safety. Antonio Watts, the front seven linebacker-ish guy. Let's say, like, the interesting part about him is that he's kind of a mixture of both, but you realize you don't have anybody else that's approaching that. Do you kind of make the next guy more of one than the other and attack it in a different way? And who does that sort of push to the forefront if you do?
0: So, I mean, if you're going linebacker-ish, I mean, it's going to be the guys on the depth chart right now. You know, Ben Perry, Blake Ruffin, those guys. If you want more cover, like of a coverage, then even though I just said that one downside is Cohen's looked a little slow at times, but I think he's got, you know, more of that safety mentality, obviously. So I think that's probably the other option there, if you're going to go in that way.
1: I wonder if you don't just err on the side of a coverage guy and maybe try to take some more chances up front. And it not really just be about, like, trying to re-approximate him, but instead
0: maybe change your defense a little bit.
1: Yeah, just tweak it a little bit. Yeah. Because, look, I think the linebacker has been nice. It's a better position than I maybe anticipated before the season.
0: See, I thought it would be one of our strongest positions coming in, and it's been a mixed bag for me to this point.
1: What would you like to see more of then?
0: I think in the run game they could be a little stronger.
1: Okay.
0: Yeah. Just. I mean, it's not like a total failure or anything like that. It's just that I had high expectations for that position, with as much returning experience as we had. If you include Antonio Watts in the linebacker group, I mean, between Stanquan, T.J. Capers, you know, who's been good to this point, you know, and bringing Ben Perry back and Caleb Perry being eligible again, but he doesn't really apply to this conversation. He's more of a middle guy, you know. But I was just expecting a lot. Like, I didn't have any worries about the linebacking crew. So, like, I would just like to see the fits be a little better.
1: Yeah, it seems like SMU had a really clever game plan, executed it well, because Ole Miss did not do that. They did not get it going on the ground at all.
0: No, they didn't. No, and a lot of it was because of the linebackers. Like, stopping those, like I've said a lot, the 2 to 5 yard runs becoming more than that.
1: Yeah, it seems like with Ole Miss in the beginning, in the first game, that it was Louisville's going to sort of take their chances, challenging Chambliss to make, you know, absolutely top shelf throws, and when it mattered, he did. And that with SMU, it was, we're not going to let Jennings run around, but it left them vulnerable inside. Do you have to make a choice this time? Like, I'd like to think you can defend all the Wake Forest stuff. There's no poison to pick this time.
0: Right. Have they updated Gio Lopez? I know he came out as questionable in the first.
1: In the long run, we're all questionable, Dave.
0: Well, sure, we're all day to day.
1: I have not seen much.
0: Yeah, I'm sure he's playing.
1: I think he's going to play.
0: Yeah, I'm not really concerned about that. And he's a different animal. He's not quite the quarterback that, you know, Chambliss or Jennings. That's not an insult. It's two of the best quarterbacks in the country.
2: You just woke the beast in Gio Lopez. He's going to go for like 300 passing, 200 rushing or something.
0: Can't wait.
2: 6 touchdowns combined.
0: Like I said, we're always auditioning for freezing cold takes.
1: Whether you like it or not.
0: Whether you like it or not.
1: All right. Let's get Kevin in here next. Kevin, welcome in to Drive Bud. What's up?
3: Oh, it's a beautiful day out. I made a little money. Can't complain. I saw Biscuit the other day going into a sports memorabilia store. Like, he had like glasses on and a hat, so you couldn't see who he was. So I kind of followed him to see what he was doing. He was getting himself a Jets Will Levis jersey.
1: Ooh, God.
3: And You know, we're all here for you. We're here for you if you need us. I think Saturday's good. You know, we're going to win very comfortably. And what I want to see is I want to see a game where the backups to the backups get some play. Not out of necessity, but out of abundance of points. I want to see Briggs Cherry get in, get a few snaps, you know, in a big game. In front of the crowd against an ACC opponent, maybe get him some play so that, you know, maybe he is our starter next year, because you don't bring him in unless you plan on keeping him. I feel we're going to win by at least three scores. I called it last, against SMU for the 10 points, so I'm going to call three scores. But as always, gentlemen, I appreciate y'all. Y'all have a good weekend, and go Cards. Bye.
1: Appreciate it. Thanks a lot there, Kevin. Optimistic Kevin.
0: Yeah, Kevin's been in a great mood lately.
1: I agree.
0: And I love it. It was jarring at first, but I love it.
2: I mean, I think seeing you in a Will Levis jersey would bring a smile to anyone's face.
0: That's not...
1: For just a second, I thought he said Will Levis.
0: That's a whole not different person.
2: Like David Levis' cousin or something?
1: Something like that, right.
0: I would, whoever Will Levis is, I would rather have that jersey.
1: Than Will Levis?
0: Than Will Levis. I mean, last time producer Keith threatened to buy me a Jets jersey, it was Aaron Rodgers, and he did it. He said he was already in the market for a Will Levis Jets jersey, so I wouldn't doubt that I'm going to have another upside-down Jets jersey in the back room.
2: I mean, I think it's more likely Will Levis plays for the Giants at this point. Because they don't have, at last I checked, they don't have a backup to Jameis Winston.
0: Yeah, everybody, like, feel free to sign Will Levis off of the Jets practice squad. I'm good on that.
2: Yeah, and you want to travel that far. You just go to the other locker room.
0: Just go right across.
1: Let's get Cameron in here next. Cameron, thanks for waiting, bud. Welcome in the job. What's up?
4: Well, hey, man. Not waiting too much. First thing, Tommy DeVito. They need to re-sign Tommy DeVito to back up Jameis. secondly, I'm a Titans fan, so I will never, ever own any piece of Will Levis anything. And kind of piggybacking on that, I never thought I'd say this, and I'll just leave it and let you guys talk about it. But after their performance on Saturday as well, do we want Kentucky to do well moving forward? Go Cards. I'll see y'all tomorrow. Have a good one.
1: See you out there, buddy. Thanks a lot. Look, it's morally wrong for me to ask you to positively root for them. But it's not morally wrong for me to say you can benefit from it. And there's absolutely nothing wrong with that.
0: Hey, it's a win-win at this point. As long as we win that game, it's a win-win.
2: And as long as Vince Merrill stops tweeting.
0: Yeah, seriously, take his phone away. But it's okay, I'm at a point where I'm like, look, if they lose, great. If they win, great. I don't care. Like, I got my own stuff going on. We'll address that game when it gets here. They can either boost our strength of schedule or they can be fun to point and laugh at. You know, I got a feeling after that A&M game, they'll probably be a 6-6 type team at the end of the year. I think the A&M LSU game might tell us a lot this weekend about how good that win was.
1: Yeah, again, I think you can benefit from it, and there's no sense in trying to pretend that it isn't happening if it starts happening.
0: You absolutely don't need to root for anybody.
1: But you don't have to, exactly. You do not have to root for it.
0: I'm not going
1: to
0: do that.
1: There's a real chance what really, really happened was A&M stinks on offense.
0: Yeah, we'll see.
1: We'll know a lot more after they play LSU this weekend. So we'll talk about that more. Coming up on the other side here, Tom Hart, who's going to be on the call for ESPN at 4:30 as well. We'll talk with him on the drive on the hill. We'll be back.

0: 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And then after the Cards and Demon Deacons, join Mark Ennis for the Stronghold postgame show. 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
14: I'm Christine Lee.
13: NBC. One of baseball's best rivalries will be featured in the wild card round. Red Sox rally beat the Cubs 4-3 in the opener of a doubleheader and clinched the second AL wild card spot. We'll visit the Yankees in next week's wild card round. The state of the Packers' offense, best summed up by coach Matt LaFleur, said he doesn't know what they're doing well offensively. Green Bay, coming off an embarrassing home loss to Atlanta, now 1-2, its worst start in LaFleur's tenure. While it's not all on quarterback Jordan Love, he needs to show some more fire, suggests ESPN's Marcus Spears.
14: I don't see Jordan Love getting in nobody. I just see a blank stare. Like, I'm diminished. We can't get anything going. Right. And I get frustration. But there's also an opportunity when you 250 million plus for you to rally the guys and say, hey, man, we got to do something to look better as a football team.
13: Injured Bills receiver Keon Coleman, defensive lineman Ed Oliver questionable Sunday against the Chargers. The Rams are targeting week 4 for the return of receiver Puka Nacua from a groin issue.

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2: 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End of the drive here on 93.9 The Ville. Mark Ennis, Dave Skull. Dave, I thought, you know, I think I let last year, like, jaundice my expectations for this year. You like that? Jaundice?
3: I did.
2: I thought for sure when we had multiple places that just cannon fired their coaches, you know, a couple weeks into the season. You had James Franklin, you know, and others just a couple of weeks into the year. I thought we would definitely be talking about somebody being fired last week or this week. And I got to say, like, I'm not sure anybody that was within, like, that kind of striking distance of being canned is doing that poorly. Like, everyone's sort of saving their asses right now.
3: A little bit, yeah. And also, I think uniquely it was a few schools that can afford to do that. And one of the things that's a factor with Mike Norvell still having that job right now at Florida State is the fact that they don't have any money. And that hasn't changed 3 weeks, 4 weeks into the season, right? So I think it would just take a little bit for him to make it to the end of the year. You know what I'm saying?
2: Are you surprised by that? You talking about Norvell?
3: Yeah.
2: Are you surprised by it? Does, like, it's very funny. And since we're on Norvell, we can talk about it for a second. But, like, are you surprised that they fire the AD and now you're getting a good amount of kind of percolating talk that, like, they really don't want to fire Mike Norvell? Like, do you believe that?
3: I mean, I think it's the money. That's where it's coming from. I think if you pull the fan base, they're 90% want to fire Mike Norvell right now. But that's not who gets to make this decision until they stop coming to games completely. Yeah. You know, and they kind of force the hand. Like, it's – they're in a jacked-up situation, and I'm, you know, shedding a tear for them, obviously.
2: Now, since we're on this topic
3: – I'm not shedding a tear for them.
2: I wouldn't think so. If you had said that you were, I would have called you a liar.
3: I did say I was, and I was lying.
2: So I didn't have to. Everyone knew. Word of advice for our house poor friends at Florida State. If you're going to make social media posts publicly pleading for Jeff Brohm to be your head coach, one, to quote the great Michael Jordan, stop it. Get some help.
3: Yeah.
2: But two, if you're going to make social media posts begging your administration to pursue Jeff Brohm with a picture of the purported target, make sure that that actually looks like Jeff Brohm and not whatever the hell that was.
3: It wasn't Jeff Brohm. That's the only thing I can say about it. You can have whatever. You have a better chance of getting, well, whoever that is.
2: Right, right. I thought Jeff Brohm. I did the Pawn Stars thing. The best I can do for you is whatever that guy
3: whatever
2: is.
3: That, yeah. Best I can do.
2: That's Jeff Brohm with a G-E. Geoff Brohm.
3: Geoff Brohms. Yeah.
2: Guys, what are we doing?
3: I don't know, man. It's going to happen every year, and they're still in the mindset. Even though they're getting kicked around the ACC the last couple of years, they're publicly out there thirsting for every other coach, have been very vocal about not having any money while also looking down upon all the new additions to the ACC, don't really have a home to go to right now. Not saying that they wouldn't in the future, but there's no conferences knocking down the ACC's door right now for FSU. They still look down their noses at the rest of this conference. Clemson is the only team that they see as like a equal. Those two. They don't even, I mean, Miami, sure, but like they, I don't know. Like, those two fan bases hate each other, and it's funny to watch them snipe. It's funny because we're looking at these, like, then thirsting after Jeff Brom, and then there's a Miami fan that'll quote tweet him and be like, "He's like, look at these jokers. Like, you ain't getting Jeff Brom." You know, you're like, "That's right, Miami fans. We're friends today."
2: Ball knowers down there in Miami.
3: It's really funny.
2: It's been a good week for ball knowing down in Miami.
3: When
2: for
3: you
2: sure.
3: become like a token in somebody else's rivalry, you know what I mean? And like some
2: wield us.
3: We'll just pick a side based on whomstever is clowning the other school for not being able to get our coach. It's like when other fan bases come wandering into the UK U of L rivalry. It's like, all right, guys, you're either welcome or you can settle down. It depends on what you're saying.
2: I should. This is just an abrupt aside. We can come right back to this, but you know, it used to be, say, college sports. If Charles Robinson or Dan Wetzel showed up, be like, oh no. Or in like politics or whatever, like 60 Minutes, or you know, shows up, be like, oh no.
3: Like, now we know who that is.
2: It is absolutely Pablo Torre.
3: Yeah.
2: Like, going away. Yesterday, you know, we ran ads for Life Surge. They bought ads for this, you know, on our station and everywhere else.
3: We didn't just do it out of the.
2: Yeah, we weren't, like, endorsing. Like, they paid for that, but. And their money spends. It's just now we know where they get it. And it ain't great. And Pablo Torre ran, you know, the little expose. Really not even necessarily getting into, like, details. Or making allegations that perhaps like Tim Tebow knew, but Tim Tebow very much like the very, very public face of that. But a lot of current athletes and well-known personalities that were part of like the sort of the one day public face of that thing. And then it turned out like people who really bought into it and went further down were very much highly pressured into taking on debt they absolutely could not afford in ways that were pretty underhanded and pretty high pressure. And that a lot of people in like kind of the evangelical church world were like, this, we should not be doing this to ourselves.
3: Yeah.
2: And all Pablo really did when it came to Tim Tebow was ask, like, does he know that they're doing this in his name, kind of behind the scenes, or that he's the public face of sort of raking people into to something that if anybody else was doing, you'd probably look at it and be like, what the hell are they doing? Within the last hour or so, Tebow, who led off on Feinbaum, by the way, and I think that's probably not by accident, announced like he is sort of pausing his relationship with Life Surge and calls the allegations that were made in the podcast seriously. You see Pablo Torre on the caller ID, man. Call your lawyer.
3: Right. And start reflecting on everything you've done in your life. Pretty much.
2: Like, I haven't.
3: That's the dead next. That's right. That's the next listen for me. Sounds amazing.
2: It's pretty sketchy.
3: It always is. Like whenever, like, and people when you, a lot of Clippers fans got caught in this, you know,
2: absolutely.
3: And a lot of Kawhi fans were, or people that were caping, you know, publicly. Where as soon as that like half leaked NBA report came out that they weren't going to punish the Clippers, and the NBA refuted it within the hour, basically. You know, that said our investigation is not done and we haven't handed down punishments. There were a lot of tweets basically like trying to call out Pablo Torre. And it's like, dude, that's the one guy that you better have your stuff lined up because I guarantee he's got mountains of research. He doesn't come out off.
2: And by the time the episode comes out, they've done whatever like your first reaction is. They're like, well, what about. Like, they're ready for that.
3: Yeah, you're getting 10% of their research on the podcast.
2: Right.
3: This is just any question you've got, they've addressed.
2: Yeah. I mean, if he's got somebody that's pixelated and their voice has changed, you are cooked.
3: You're done.
2: Because that person's calling from inside the house.
3: And it might be your mama. You know, like, you know. They've got sources.
2: I suspect we've probably seen the end of Life Surge as we know it. Thomas, welcome into the drive, buddy. What's up?
4: Hey, what's going on, fellas?
2: Hey, buddy.
4: So, real excited for the game tomorrow. We'll be out there and, hope fans show out again like they did last weekend and make it loud. And, I was looking a little bit at schedules for, you know, some other teams. I think, I know a lot of people like to dump on Florida State. I actually think they're quite a bit better than, you know, some pundits think because, you know, they've had a pretty tough schedule. Up to this point with Alabama and SMU both. I know they lost both, but they looked respectable in both games, I thought. And so I think they're going to give us a pretty good game on the 7th on that Friday night. And, really end up finishing, 8-4 or something. You know, they also got Miami as well on the schedule too with us. So, I really think they're better, and so I think that will help the schedule too. You know, if they end up, you know, finishing, you know, something like 8-4 or something, and then just looking at some of the other schedules, I was thinking, I was like, man, it's really conceivable that, you know, by the end of the year, we could really maybe make an argument or a case for, you know, maybe have three teams in the playoffs, because you've had three teams with one loss with us, Miami, and SMU. And, you know, especially since both of them get the caveat that they get Notre Dame on the road, you know, and Notre Dame could finish 10-2 with, you know, their only losses to SMU and Miami and BYU on the road or whatever. And then, you know, then what kind of makes our league look real strong, you know, if you have us and SMU and Miami all finish with one loss each, you know, and Miami get there to the ACC championship game undefeated and then lose to us. I mean, that would be the ultimate, that would be, I guess, the perfect scenario for ACC. But, you know, I still think it's, like I said, I think there's a world where that could happen where, you know, where there could at least be some consideration. And, I think, you know, the news with, Antonio Watts is a bit of a downer, but I think there's enough, talent behind him and enough depth behind him that, you know, we think we'll be okay at his position. And, you know, really, really hope to keep seeing Caleb Beasley showing out. I mean, he really saved the game for us last week and really balled out. And, looking for him to have a big game again tomorrow against Wake Forest, and think maybe they can, do a lot of good things to disrupt that quarterback that they got, because he's pretty good. You know, probably one of the ones we'll probably face all year besides Florida State's quarterback. I know he's pretty good too, but, overall, like I said, I'm excited for the game tomorrow. I haven't been worried about the game all week. There's a couple other games on the schedule I'm a little more nervous for than this one. You know, saying I really hope we beat them, you know, more than 2 touchdowns, because I think perception wise it would look better. And, you know, when they put us up against Miami and, you know, and people see that, you know, we beat them by more than Miami beat them. And, you know, so I think perception wise it'll help our case even more, you know, and because, you know, people are really talking about us this year, and it's really good for the university. I can't remember a season since Mar that we've been, you know, talked about like this, you know, on the national stage, and, you know, really having a quarterback that, you know, people are saying or is, you know, a possible Heisman candidate. You know, like I said, I don't know that he'll win it, but I think by the end of the year, he's getting a real good chance to at least get an invite to the ceremony in New York. So, you know, let's keep the train rolling and, get that win tomorrow against Wake Forest. And then we'll just, we'll see where we go from there. And as always, hope to see you guys out there tomorrow, and go Cards.
2: We will, we'll be there.
3: I appreciate the call.
2: I'm going to take my youngest too as, fans this week. May have to come find you.
3: Yeah, come on up, man. You know, we'd love to see y'all.
2: I think, I think Lincoln's got a chance for all of this. Louisville's got to keep winning. They're going to have to be in conversation. They're going to have to get, you know, the Friday night games. I think he's going to have to take advantage of those.
3: Yeah.
2: Much like Lamar did.
3: The standalone games. Yeah.
2: He's going to have to do that.
3: Put a whooping on Florida State in a couple weeks.
2: He's going to have to start tilting the scales a little more toward or back to throws. Or just, you know, sort of balancing that out at least a little bit. The highlight stuff will still be fun, but it's better for him, and it's better for, like, Louisville kind of down the stretch or in crucial games.
3: Well, shoot, he was over 300 yards in 2 of the 3 games so far, right? So, right. I mean, this last week was the first
2: one. But the
3: one.
2: How of that, like, yeah. You know, the better that part gets, the further they're going.
3: I don't disagree. So he's the second caller to bring up the possibility of 3 ACC teams in the playoff. All right, and I don't want to poo-poo it, but I'm pretty... been pretty vocal since this format came down that getting 3 ACC teams in is almost impossible, especially with the Notre Dame top 12 requirement. It's all they need. But there is, I think, an inside straight type hit we could have here, where if SMU goes undefeated and beats Notre Dame, if Miami goes undefeated, I mean the rest of the way, goes undefeated and beats Notre Dame, and those are Notre Dame's, like, and Notre Dame loses to BYU, because if they lose the 2 games, they're probably still going to be in the top 12 somehow, you know, and they beat BYU. if Notre Dame falls out of the top 12 and Louisville makes it to the ACC championship game and beats Miami, and we've got two 12-1 teams and an 11-1 team with a win over Notre Dame, and their only loss being a 12-1 Louisville team, that's maybe the inside straight that we'd have to hit to possibly have that on the table. So it's not impossible, but I got it. It's such a, like, there's just no margin for error with ACC teams that we might be set up to have the only possible scenario for that to happen. But literally, SMU, Louisville, and Miami can't lose for the rest of the regular season. And then Miami and Louisville play in the ACC championship game and Louisville win that game. Because if Louisville loses it, if any of those three teams are a two-loss team, they're not going, they're not getting in unless they're the auto bid. It's just not going to happen.
5: And we saw last year, I mentioned this yesterday, BYU got basically kind of penalized for playing that extra conference title game, whereas Alabama did not.
3: Right.
5: And so they're trying to do anything they can to penalize an ACC team. It's like, well,
3: or
5: you,
3: Big 12.
5: Yeah, or Big 12. Like, yeah. You played extra game and you lost it. Like, you shouldn't be rewarded. Whereas the other conferences, they don't get the same, or they get the benefit of the doubt. We don't get that necessarily.
3: Yeah, that's just how it's going to be. You know, and that's, like, it's an incredible inside straight that we have to hit. But it's on the table if literally SMU and Miami both have to beat Notre Dame for that to happen.
2: A lot has to happen. And what's kind of the saying, like, you want to make God laugh, tell him your plans?
3: Right.
2: We could add to that, or game out a bunch of scenarios where ACC teams just keep winning. I'm sure he gets a kick out of that, too.
3: Sure.
2: Because if there's anything that's ever definitely happened, it's the worst-case scenario that is created by, or the best-case scenario that's created by ACC teams just keeping on winning. Guys.
3: Which is kind of what I said, yeah. Like, you know what I mean?
2: It's
3: like,
2: not happening.
3: Relax. Have to keep winning.
5: We did that a few years ago. It was like, oh, there's a chance that Louisville and like two other teams could have been undefeated at the regular season, and then we go and lose to Pittsburgh immediately after that graphic showed up.
3: That's right.
2: But just for fun and my enjoyment, SMU definitely should still beat Notre Dame.
3: Yes.
2: That would be fun. That will be fun for me.
3: Whatever else happens, that should happen.
2: Yeah, just that'll be an end to itself.
3: Like, the easiest way to make a lane for another team to get in is to get Notre Dame out of the top 12. But you have to do that, you know.
2: I think SMU can. Screaming.
3: Sure. A lot of people can. Just got to do it.
5: North Carolina can next week.
3: Okay.
2: I think it's still true that Notre Dame does not have a 20-yard rush from scrimmage so far.
3: Yeah, they're one of seven teams in the country.
2: That's insane. Louisville almost has seven guys that have done it.
3: Right.
5: Especially given the running back core that Notre Dame had a year ago with Price and Love.
3: Yeah, both first-round draft picks. Yeah. Right? Yeah. I mean, it's we have five guys that have 20-yard rushes on our team, don't we? I
2: think yes. We
3: yeah, Lincoln and then the four running backs.
5: Doesn't Trey have one? Honestly, doesn't Trey have one?
3: We have six then, because I think Marquise Davis had a 20-yard run and Braxton Jennings had a 20-yard run. I think. I know we know Isaac.
2: Sorry, Notre Dame. Have. Get on our level.
3: I think that's right. I think we have six. Unless Braxton's was like a shade 17. Under 20. Yeah, yeah, yeah.
2: Can't rule it out. Let's get Paul in here. Paul, welcome in to Drive-By. What's up?
6: Hey, beautiful day. I hope this weather is nice and sunny for tomorrow and get us our payback for all that heat last Saturday.
2: Paul, hold on. Paul, I'm going to let you finish. I got to ask you. Just this is – everybody wants to know. Are you always turning? It's incredible.
6: Or is that just no, like, I'm not always turning. Time it right. I'm not always turning.
2: Okay, all right.
6: I just happen. And for some reason, Ford makes loud turning signals.
2: It's all right, but I'm just giving you a hard time. Go ahead.
6: Nah, that's fine. But yeah, I hope the weather's like this tomorrow because we need it after last week.
2: That's right.
6: And, you know, I hope we go out there and take care of business, and obviously we've been taking care of business because y'all talked about it earlier. FSU seems to think they are, some fans are high in the sky thinking they can poach Brohm from his alma mater. And it's like all of the reasoning I read through comments, and all the reasoning was just absolutely ridiculous. Well, we've got better resources. We've got access to the Florida. We've got access to the Florida recruits, and it's like yeah, he can have that here. Thanks, guys. Move along. He didn't lose. He didn't leave for other programs. That I don't think he's going to leave for you guys. And like y'all said earlier, they've been crying poor, so I don't think they have the money to lure him away. So, but you know, it's good to have people thinking this, because obviously Brohm is doing something right. He's doing something right with our team, and I'm excited about that. And I hope all the stuff we've been talking about, you know, at least two ACC teams get in. I don't know what I'd do if three ACC teams got in, because that's just, I don't see, with the Big Ten and SEC bias, where, you know, they rank them real high, so that gives them a better strength of schedule because all of their teams were ranked high to start the season out. Well, of course you're going to have a strength of schedule that's higher than no matter how good the teams are in the other league. But it's going to be exciting. This season's going to be good.
2: Appreciate the other call there, Paul. Texture says, good on Paul for using his turn signal, by the way. That's right. We do appreciate that. Safety first, always.
3: By the way, Braxton Jennings' long run is 15. That touchdown run was 15
2: yards.
3: Well,
2: it felt like 20.
3: But we have five guys that have had at least a 20-yard run this year.
2: Notre Dame, you should try it.
3: Marquise Davis had that, like, 36-yarder against Nova. So that's wild they don't have one.
2: After having two first-round running backs last year. They have not looked overwhelming offensively.
3: For somebody who had the most votes from the ESPN, you know, like writers, you know, their preseason prediction, the ESPN personalities, they had the most votes to win the national championship as them, and then Oregon hasn't looked great so far for their prognostications.
5: These are the same people that picked Penn State last year.
3: This is true.
5: Although I was high on Notre Dame before the year started. Still could be right, but at least it looks rough a little bit early.
2: They got further to go than I think you thought.
3: Yeah, they lead the country in aggressively handsome head coaches, though.
2: Yeah, they're lapping the field there.
3: Upsettingly handsome. Like, just calm down over there in South Bend. Why don't you?
2: Smoldering, I think, is what we're looking for.
3: Yeah. Yeah.
2: All right, let's take a quick break.
3: We're secure enough to say that over here on this show.
2: Let's take a quick break. Tom Hart's going to be on the call for Louisville and Wake Forest tomorrow. For those of you who won't be in Cardinal Stadium for that, we'll talk with him on the other side here on The Drive on Nothing to Vote.
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2: 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If you are not going to be in Cardinal Stadium tomorrow, you will be watching Louisville and Wake Forest at noon, and that means you'll be listening to this guy, Tom Hart, on the call for that game, and he joins us here now. Tom, we appreciate you making time for us, man. Welcome back to Louisville. How's everything going?
3: Oh, fantastic, man. The weather is stunning. It's really cool seeing everybody around town, you know, on the streets, going back and forth from the music festival. So, yeah, it's fantastic, and I think we'll have a great game tomorrow.
2: I think you could not have timed this any better, because last week, louder than life, a little different crowd, and it was 1,000 degrees outside. You nailed it this week. So whoever you drew straws with, you nailed it.
3: Yeah, we got them beat, that's for sure. I love it.
2: Todd, you're doing your research, getting ready for this game. I would imagine it's pretty fun for you to watch Lincoln Keenels and be ready to call a game with him in it. We have enjoyed, like, just being pleasantly surprised by, not just that he's been good, Jeff's good at quarterbacks, but he explosive and just exciting, fun for people to watch. Give me your impressions as you sort of prepared for this one of him.
3: Yeah, I agree with you. You know, the numbers kind of belie where his real skill set is. I mean, the fact that he came out and threw for 307 against Ole Miss, like, those numbers would suggest, oh, this is a typical Brohm quarterback, but obviously he's nothing like that. And we had our meetings today, and, you know, I kind of pushed Brohm a little bit, like, when's the last quarterback you had with this skill set? And we went all the way back to when he was calling plays for Illinois, I think it was 2010, with Nathan Shieldhouse, who's now with the Rams and with McVay as a coach. Like, that's been a while, and he's had a lot of really, really talented, you know, mostly drop-back passers since then. So it's fun to see a coach flex those old muscles and figure out best way to use the guy. And I got to tell you, Mark, like, sitting down with Lincoln, it was one of, and I'd have to really go back into my brain, it was one of the most interesting production meetings I've had with a quarterback maybe ever. I mean, just, he's a fascinating kid. And, I mean, I call him a kid, whatever. But, obviously really talented, got a good head on his shoulders, had a really varied personal background that I think, helps him relate to all kinds of teammates and is an incredible athlete. So I think it's really cool.
2: Yeah. It's funny you're talking about, you're sort of pressing Jeff to think about this. Like, we were all kind of unsure, because we'd never really seen Jeff do offense this way with a guy like that. And sometimes I think quarterback guys love a guy that can't really move at all because they have to do what you say, right? But so we've been kind of enjoying the fact that he's like, no, it's almost like Jeff is determined to kind of test himself and kind of build an offense this way. And so far, so good.
3: Yeah, I mean, listen, Jeff is probably, from a national perspective, one of the most underrated offensive minds in college football. I mean, he's just, for whatever reason, maybe it's because he's understated, or maybe it's because he's had an understated program, despite the fact that it's, you know, 9 wins each of the last 3 years, that, you know, he just doesn't get talked about in the same way. But his record and his record with quarterbacks speaks for itself. I think it's also fascinating. It's not just, hey, this is a different style quarterback, but he's also, in my opinion, kind of learned how to adapt to this new era in terms of having a first year quarterback each of the last, now, what is that, 4 straight seasons now. I mean, he had some repeat guys at the end of Purdue and one that followed him to Louisville, but for the most part, you know, what we've seen from a quarterback position, like, you've got to really accelerate the learning curve, and you need to learn my offense immediately to be able to be efficient at it. And one of the things that leads, and this is part of our conversation today, one of the things that it leads to is there is a real growth potential for a guy like Lincoln over the course of the season as he gets more and more comfortable with where he is. And that's a great sign given what he's accomplished already.
4: Tom, during your game prep for this, is there anything with Wake Forest that stood out to you? Like what position groups or any players that kind of jumped off the screen for you?
3: Gosh, you know, I think Jake Dickert has immediately instituted like a winning personality into this program. I think he's one of the great young coaches, and he's got like this Tampa Bay Rays ability to, you know, win the East with the lowest payroll, so to speak. You know, like what he accomplished at Washington State, which eventually chased him from there, is bringing in great quarterbacks and developing them and then seeing them leave, yet still finding a way to win games. So I think big picture with Wake Forest, that's what jumps out to me. Gio Lopez is a more than serviceable quarterback. He's got plenty of experience. He had a really good game against Miami. If you take out maybe the first quarter, and that's probably coach speak, like, oh, if you just take out the, this or that, and I don't want to fall prey to that. But the fact of the matter is, like, they hung around in the second half with Miami, and I think everybody knows just how good Miami is. My biggest question mark for Wake and their availability report, I think only had like three guys on it. But Ty Clark is a really big part of what they want to do, and he got KO'd in the third quarter of that Miami game last Friday night. I was a little surprised not to see him on the report. I assume that means he's good to go. If they don't have him, I think that changes some things. But Lopez and Carlos Hernandez have been really great together. And I've also been a fan of Jack Foley, number 10. He's just a redshirt freshman, but he had a really good game against Miami as well. And that guy's hard to bring down. Like he broke multiple tackles on his touchdown catch against Miami. So they've got some impressive pieces, without a doubt.
2: We're talking with Tom Hart. He'll be on the call with Roddy Jones tomorrow for Louisville and Wake Forest. If you're not there in person, that's who you'll be hearing call the game here. Tom, what did you make of that second half against Miami? Because, you know, listening to Miami-coded folks, they were very unhappy that game got uncomfortably close. And obviously, I think they sort of look at it like, well, we took our foot off the gas in Wake Forest. I think pretty encouraged to go from the team that had to win in overtime against Purdue to, you know, we're going toe-to-toe with Miami in the second half of a game here. How much of that was each of them in your eyes? What do you think? What happened in that second half of that game?
3: Well, I think from a Miami perspective, it's fair to say that they took their foot off the gas and they were really comfortable, you know, going into that second half. It was and maybe we're doing this on a sliding scale, but it was a pretty impressive crowd for Winston-Salem. They had that place packed out, and it was rocking, and going into the fourth quarter, there was really good energy. So, you know, not taking anything away from Wake Forest, but I do feel like Miami had that in hand, and they probably were really comfortable at that time and said, okay, you know, we've got this thing wrapped up. Maybe that's not fair because I wasn't there and was just watching on TV, but that was the impression I got.
2: If we are accustomed around here to being suspicious of our own success watching Louisville play, you know how it is. You don't win these big games. It's this one that I'm terrified about for a lot of fans here. If I have to do the worst show in the world on Monday where they found a way to sort of blow the good news from SMU, you know, on Wake Forest this weekend, what are we talking about? How does Louisville contribute to the worst case in people's minds, which is another way of asking you, what do they got to avoid this weekend to keep this from being closer than it should be?
3: Gosh, that's a great question. What is the line? Is the line 12 and a half?
2: Yeah.
3: Am I making that up? Yeah. I mean, I think that's a really accurate line. I mean, I think maybe if I'm not mistaken, Anwar O'Neal was on the injury report. Like, if you have to move your center at the left tackle and you have some issues and you can't spring that big play, if Kewon Brown is unable to go, if they make Lincoln, you know, one-dimensional, if Trey Richardson is limited. I mean, to me, it's mostly about injury issues. And without a doubt, with Antonio Watts gone, that'll be, you know, that's a big hole to fill. So I think that's what it would be. Gosh, you got me talking like it's going to be a blowout. And I think Wake's better than that.
2: Yeah.
3: But I'm just thinking about what would be your miserable Monday. And I honestly, I don't think you're going to have one.
5: I know you solicited everybody here, so I was kind of wondering if you had settled on where you intended to eat until you were uncomfortable on the company dime tonight.
3: Well, I decided what I was going to do is I was going to be America's house guest. I know there are a million incredible restaurants in this town, and I was trying to get away from, like, the basic white boy that I am, which is Friday night steak dinner,
2: sure, right?
3: Like, I mean, I'm as basic as it gets when it comes to my routine. However, with the ACC huddle being in town and Eric McLean being a big offensive lineman, apparently he wants the rarest beef he could find. I don't want to give anybody any free advertising, but you can probably guess what steakhouse we're going to end up tonight. I don't think I'm going to play the piano or anything like that, but I'm just going to hope that Jimbo uses some of

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1: Lamar keeps it. 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Gets out to the number. Touchdown, Ravens! Lamar Jackson!
0: Lamar Jackson and the Ravens look to bounce back at home hosting the Dallas Cowboys.
2: We will own this. We'll look in the mirror. 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
2: 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What's up?
3: If anybody's feeling like they need to see some real old school football, Army's playing right now. I'm not sure why.
2: Dave is burying the lead that they're playing Temple.
3: Yeah, they're playing Temple. I don't know why that's significant.
2: Well, it
4: is there weather in Philadelphia that we need to know about that they moved it up? Or is it already scheduled for 4 o'clock?
3: That's what I'm wondering. This got
2: It had been scheduled 4 o'clock.
3: I missed that. I thought they were playing tonight.
2: I am not against 4 o'clock Friday football.
3: No, I'm not, because

0: get to watch it during our show.
1: Feels
0: it's
1: like
0: just
1: day
0: weird.
1: Baseball, where I'm like, yeah. All right.
0: Like, yeah, I'll take
1: this
0: that.
1: Works.
0: Yeah, that's fine. That's fine, just fine. Also, before we get any farther, Foo Fighters were awesome last night.
1: Breaking.
0: Queens of Stone Age were awesome last night. War on Drugs were awesome last night, but Foo Fighters is one of my favorite bands in the world, and I got to see them live again last night, and it was incredible.
2: I'm happy for you, Dave.
0: Yeah. Soul leaves body every time they play Best of You live. Just get to hear. Dave Grohl's one of the best screamers, you know, in rock music. Yeah. He always has been. I'm not sure how he does that more than once a week, you know. He has at least a dozen songs where he gets into the scream zone. Really, it's more than that when he... There's an excuse to scream on every single Foo Fighters song.
1: I've joked about in the past, like the Angel, like Foo Fighters get together and you're like sort of going through the process of creating another song or whatever. He's like, is this when I yell? Like, you know, like, now?
0: Now? When do I get to yell?
1: Yeah.
0: But yeah, crowd was great, man. I love Bourbon and Beyond. They're always good to us, so I have a great time every time I get to go. Always blessed and got to see some good friends and see some awesome music. And I don't know if I'm going to make it tonight because I'm 42, and I'm planning on doing the all day tomorrow, which is, you know, Louisville football at noon and the festival afterwards. And I might die tomorrow night. I don't know. You know, I'm not sure if I can be on my feet for that many hours consecutively, but we're going to try.
1: It is. We joked about it with Tom Hart. Appreciate him making time for us here, but like, it is hilarious. The Louisville that this crew is going to get this right. weekend compared to the Louisville crew.
0: But I have a soft spot in my heart for the Louder Than Life crowd. Like, I think
1: that's true.
0: They're great, you know, and they love this festival. And I just love everybody who just goes out there and just full sends wearing black and wearing, you know, whatever they're wearing, like that looks incredibly uncomfortable, but they are absolutely crushing it in 95 degrees. But I am so happy that the lineup I'm going to see in, like, it's like 60 degrees at night.
2: I just wonder what the 30 SMU fans that made the trip, what they thought of the crowd. If anyone got an interview with them,
0: like, is Louisville like
1: SMU
0: the,
1: fans sitting around be like Motorhead or Louisville? Like, Motorhead or Louisville?
0: Is this just how Louisville is every week?
2: Keep Louisville weird.
0: Like a heavy metal derby? Like, what's going on here?
1: The Louder Than Life folks, like, that parked, like, on campus and walked.
0: Yeah.
1: And that you drive by them on the way and be like, you're not a student here. You are not a student here.
0: Taking advantage of the football parking, uh-huh. You know what I mean? I think I was incredible. Look, where you park is so important at these festivals, especially if you're going to stay all day, you know, and you're going to be leaving with the crowd. And I got the perfect spot on Preston where I was like, look, we want to be able to turn right and just go away from the crowd. And I feel like we found the perfect spot that was the last spot that was $20 before it went up. You know what I mean? And like, I felt like an absolute master of logistics last night, you know, around midnight and we're trying to get out of Preston Highway. I was like, this is the smoothest exit we could have had. Amazing. I'm not a dad, but it was a very, like, satisfying dad moment. You know, you're just like,
1: it's
0: look
1: dad,
0: at that. Look what, adjacent. Yeah. Look,
1: yeah, parallel.
0: Yeah. Look what I did. Look where
1: it comes
0: I parked.
1: From somewhere.
0: Like, look, honey. Look how easy this is. Look at all these fools over here. Yeah. Yeah, you married the, you know, you're with the right one.
1: I will say, like, there are a few things that dads out there, I know, I think you'll echo this with me, like, somehow figuring out a slick way to park and avoid being stuck in an exit is top tier dad feeling.
0: Oh yeah,
1: it's way up there.
0: Maybe just person feeling, since I don't have any kids.
1: But dad, especially, like, when you save everybody else from having to sort of just fidget, mm-hmm. or sit and wait or be tired or hungry or whatever, like, nailed it.
0: Love it
1: without ruining the thing. You know, like, because you can do that. Right, you can be like, no, we have to leave right now. Like, yeah. that's not what I'm talking about.
0: No, we're not talking about leaving an hour early to beat the crowds.
1: 81-59-39. That's the number if you want to get in here. You did mention Dion tossing guys off the team last week.
0: I did, yeah.
1: What did you make of that? Because I think, man, he's one of those guys that I thought, like, if it didn't go great, like, they might. They might run him out of there, but I think that they beat Georgia Tech early on. Like, they've been respectable, although last week wasn't great.
0: No, they lost 41-7 to Northwestern.
1: But he's in the Protect College Sports
0: Library
1: ads. and he's kicking guys off the team basically for laughing after they got beat by Northwestern.
0: Was anybody on the two deep in that?
1: I don't know. Guys? But it's funny how kind of paradoxical he is.
0: Yeah.
1: Because the impression I think that he gives and that people maybe have of him is that he's still like the 20-year-old player.
0: Right.
1: But he's very, very, very old school as a coach.
0: Yeah. And he's got he's Christian values, you know what I mean? He's always talking about that. And, he is old school in a lot of ways. But the character that everybody has is this flamboyant, you know what I mean, and a loud talker and but the bottom line is he does a lot of his stuff off vibes, I think. You know what I mean? He's very much a vibes coach. That's not an insult. You know what I mean? That's just if I feel like this is the right thing to do or this is what I have to do, I'm gonna do it. And what had happened in the first year there was he fired coaches midseason and threw his offensive line under the bus. You know, there's positives and negatives to that. You know what I mean? And feels like if he feels like he's going to do something, he's just going to do it. But I don't know if he threw anybody off the team that was actually playing a lot of snaps.
1: It's Mr. Clark coming in and expelling all the guys that weren't going to graduate anyway.
0: That's right.
1: Yeah.
0: Yeah. You'll be dead in a week, son.
1: It was.
0: Or a crack, month, don't you? Whatever it is. Yeah, when Junior leaves.
2: It's two straight weeks you've done Lean On Me references.
1: I can do it.
2: And I still get
0: it. You have to do it again. Yeah.
2: You keep doing it until I watch the movie.
1: Until somebody stops me, guys. It's happening.
2: One of these days I'll watch the movie, then I'll be able to throw some back at you guys.
1: I will know when you do it, too.
0: Yeah.
1: Trust me.
0: We're going to know. There will be signs.
1: Yes, that's exactly right. To have those Colorado players down in the tunnel being it's the library. And then get their asses
0: making fun of their makeshift stadium.
1: Oh, my gosh.
0: Dude, if you're going to get caught on a hot mic saying those things, or you're going to get caught on camera saying those things, you better win. It's you just got beat by a bunch of librarians.
1: Texas says it was fun to tailgate and watch the Louder Than Life people work their way through the tailgate.
0: Right.
1: I bet it was.
0: A meeting of two
1: Louder
0: worlds.
1: Than Life is superior to Bourbon and Beyond in terms of human theater.
0: Yeah.
1: There's no denying that.
0: The people watching.
1: Is
0: top notch.
1: Yes. There's no debate.
0: I get roped into these, Facebook algorithm stuff where they throw you the Louder Than Life community posts. So all weekend I'm seeing people hey, my hotel fell through. Is there anywhere I can stay? Hey, look at this picture. Are you in this picture? We had such a great time. Who are you? Respond to this post or whatever. And then there's oh, this guy's a creep. And the... crowd surfing down there, stay away from him. And I'm why am I in? What have I done with my algorithm to have all this stuff being thrown at me? Is just because I'm from Louisville? What's going on here? I didn't go to any days of Louder Than Life, but I know a lot about what happened there, Mark.
1: I'm going to take a quick break here. We will come back. We'll talk about our guy, Fat Jack. We didn't get to have him on yesterday.
0: Yeah.
1: We'll have him on the other side here on the drive on Nathan. We'll be right back.

0: After a win over SMU, Louisville football is gearing up for a home contest against Wake Forest, and we're talking about it.
1: Wake Forest had a great year last year, 9-4. 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So it's important to get guys healthy, have a good week of practice, and come ready to play Saturday afternoon.
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13: This is SportsCenter. I'm Christine Lisi. The Yankees and Red Sox in the postseason, once more for old time's sake. Boston defeated the Cubs 4-3 in the opener of a doubleheader, clinched the second wild card spot, and will visit the Yankees in the AL wild card round next week. NFL, a lot for the Packers to work on following their 21-point home loss to Atlanta. The running game stuck in neutral, the offensive line struggling. Quarterback Jordan Love's completed only 52% of his passes this season. So how does Coach Matt LaFleur fix things? Our Harry Douglas.
14: Well, you have to identify the problem as the head leader in charge, and you have to fix it as a head coach.
15: So they're allowed.
14: If the guys can't get it done that's on this roster right now, get them out the building then. Because one of the things you can't have from a DNA perspective in this league is a soft perspective. Because once one team sees it, now everybody sees it.
13: Harry on Unsportsmanlike. Ravens ruled out left tackle Ronnie Stanley against the Cowboys in Rio on Sunday. Receiver Zay Flowers is questionable. Rams receiver Puka Nacua, groin issue, doubtful against Denver. The team is targeting week four against the Eagles for his return.
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2: Welcome back into The Drive here on 93 on the Ville. Mark Ennis, Dave Skull here, happy to be joined, like we usually are yesterday, by our guy Fat Jack. Jack, thanks for being flexible with us, buddy. We appreciate it. How are you?
3: Doing great, actually. Had a really, really good week. 6-0 last Saturday, which made everything okay. So 5-2 two Saturdays ago, 6-0 last Saturday. Everything's posted and documented under the results tabs. You'll see you'll get only the best plays, and they're all going to be posted there. And actually, we had the Rams on Monday night. We had over last night, which was an easy winner. This last night was one of those games, kind of a PSA announcement. If you had Green Bay and you, for any reason, went up and bet Green Bay, you're never going to make money betting on sports. There are some times where you understand. There's a few of those games this week that you either bet one side or you don't bet it at all because there's no value at all in the other side. And that was one of those last night. We had over the total, which was an easy winner. So after a 6-0 Saturday, nothing but winners since Monday and Thursday, ready for a big weekend at FatJackSports.com.
2: All right, Jack, if somebody is down on their luck and just finds themselves feeling an insatiable urge to bet on Cal and Clemson tonight at 10:30, just because of the human theater of Dabo being in Berkeley, if nothing else. Clemson is 2.5-point favorites. They did find something last week in the eventual win over North Carolina. What would you do with that if you decided you want to make some money on some late-night West Coast ACC football?
3: First of all, I would shame them. And I would say, listen, you listen to our segment. You listen to the show. You know I'm winning, yet you're somehow down. Why are you down? How are you down? Are you not, you can't afford $60 a week to actually not be down? I mean, that would be my first question, which nobody wants to hear that when they're down. But that's really where I would start, is that there's no reason in the world to be down. I do think that we're going to find that Clemson's offense is going to get better as they go. And I had Clemson. It was the only lucky win we had. And we have actually had two games lose on the last play of the game the week before. So we were due a little bit of luck with Clemson last week. And what I saw is that an offense is getting a little bit of confidence. Defense is not as good as they have been in years past. Cal doesn't have a problem on offense. They score points. Their quarterback's thrown 7 touchdowns, more than 280 yards a game. And so I do think they're going to score in bunches. They're going to score a bunch of points. And so for Clemson to be in this spot, I think they're going to have to score a bunch. Cal gives up points too, and LSU we know gives up points. They gave up 51 to LSU, and we don't know what LSU is yet. I mean, we assume that they're pretty good. Well, are they? Their quarterback's throwing a lot of interceptions. They lose to Ole Miss, as I told you here last week. They were going to do. I had Ole Miss and the under here on the show last week. And so I think that we have to start with the total there, and it is West Coast. You get a little fatigue. I think that comes defensively with Clemson, which is kind of their backbone. So I actually like over the total. If you got to play it, go ahead and go over the 50.
2: By the way, we have a text into the UPS job sex line here. I am a Fat Jack customer, and he is for real. It has been a great September. So there you go, Jack. Testimony. Real time.
3: Real-time testimonials, there's nothing better. I mean, like I said, you're never going to hear me lying about it. If everything's posted, how stupid would it have to be to sign people up over 30 years, post the results under the results tab, and then come on here and say, 10-0 last week. I'm going to get signed up. I mean, it'd just be the dumbest thing in the world. Win or lose, I'm going to come on here and say, this is what happened. These are the games we had. If that seems like something you like, I'm glad people are out there winning. I'm glad that guy is winning, and hopefully we're going to continue that all the way through October and beyond. So good for him.
2: All right, noon tomorrow, the orangest thing you've ever seen between Texas and Tennessee. It's Tennessee. You're going to have a chance to take them at home with points. Texas favored by 4.5 or so on the road. Where are you at on that one, buddy?
3: So I came out preseason and said that the team that was going to overachieve in the SEC, and you want to jump on some of their look-ahead lines now, was Tennessee. I played over the 7.5, gave that to everybody. And then I said, let's go one step further. These look-ahead lines, You should buy Tennessee right now. They were getting, before the season, they were getting 7 from Texas. They were a pick against LSU, and they were getting points against A&M. Those are all looking really good bets right now because you're not getting anywhere near 7 coming tomorrow morning. If it gets below 3, then I'm going to go ahead and probably hedge back a little bit because I've got $3,000 on, and it's not a full bet, but I just like having guaranteed money on things. So I would go ahead and probably hedge back if it got below 3, which basically means I have Tennessee plus 7. I'd have Texas minus 2.5 or so if it gets there. If it doesn't, I'm going to go ahead and ride Tennessee plus the 7. But the better play, I think, in this game is on the under. What do we actually know about Arch Manning? I mean, I think we know he's out. He's okay. And I know that we know that he was born into the Manning family. That's really all we know. He had 161 yards last week. He's not been great in any of their starts. I do worry about Tennessee's quarterback being 18 years old, and this Texas defense is for real. They've only given up 7 points, 23 points, and 6 points. But all that leads me to the total, not a side. And so I start there. If you're going to play the game, you play under. Very similar breakdown to what I gave you on Ohio State and Texas, and actually what I gave last week on LSU and Ole Miss. When you get teams that are evenly matched, that are championship-type, think playoffs, all right? Think the end-of-the-year playoff situation. You get teams that are evenly matched. It's going to be who makes the fewest amount of mistakes. That always puts teams in more of a conservative offensive game plan. Sark is known for that at Texas. He is not going to put Arch Manning in spots where he can throw 3 interceptions and get them played out of the game in Knoxville at Neyland Stadium. So I think this is a lower score game. That's the best place. If you make me play it, I still think there's a little bit of value with Tennessee plus the points. So I would probably take them, but not as much as the total. Let's go under on that one.
2: If there was ever a team ripe to be flat after the previous week, it is Ole Miss on the road at Florida. Florida favored by 3.5. John Summerall himself asking if there are drugs and what they are for people who are setting the line for this game. So you have a chance to get Ole Miss with points at Florida. Does that line make sense to you? And where are you at on that one?
3: Yeah, tell Summerall we're all stupid. He's super smart, and we're all stupid. I mean, so let me give you some evidence that shows that, you know, sometimes somebody might be walking too close to the sun. He might not know exactly what he's in the middle of, because this has happened before, where we have a top 5 team in the country that is an underdog to a team outside the top 20, which is exactly what we have here. Florida outside the top 20, giving points to a team in the top 5. That has happened 4 other times in the last 40 years. The team that was higher ranked but an underdog is 0-4 straight up and 0-4 against the spread in every single one of those spots. So tell Summerall that back in 1974, when he was, like 3 years old, maybe not even that, maybe not even born, his parents were probably just getting together, that these type spots have happened, and every single time his team has come out on top for a ton of different reasons. That's just the simplest way to explain why they're a favorite. But their favorite, it's a letdown spot. They played last week. Florida is healthy. They're at home. All those type of things. Even if Ole Miss wins, it's still not the right side. So there's going to be 3 or 4 games that even if you win, you're wrong if you play it. If you want to make money betting on sports long term, that is one of them. The other one is Georgia-Oklahoma. All right, Georgia, you do not play Georgia. You either play OU or you do what I'm going to do. You don't play the game because the value is gone. That was 10. Now it's 14. OU's defense is a top 5 defense in the country. There will be very few defenses that are ranked higher than them the rest of the year that will be getting more points than they're getting. And so you have value. So I'm not saying they're going to cover. I'm saying that you don't bet them because over the next 10 times this type of situation happens, 7 of those or 8 of those are going to go to a team like OU that's getting too many points because their offense stinks. So that's the other one. You either play OU or you don't. And then the other one is going to be Mississippi State and Missouri. Same situation. You have a lower-ranked team favored at home versus a higher-ranked team. Not saying you should go bet the house on Mississippi State. I'm saying you either play Mississippi State or you don't play it. Lower-ranked teams that are favored at home are 65% cover rate in the last 10 years. This number went from 2 to 6 or 6.5 this week. So you now are not only not getting value with Mississippi State, you're getting so it's going to be hard to bet that spot, but you definitely don't go and play Missouri in this spot Mississippi State also only allowing 333 yards per game. Missouri is not a offensive juggernaut. Mississippi State also 8-0 against the spread their last eight in September. So this time of year, they normally do really well. So just a few kind of overviews to try to keep people out of some potholes coming up this weekend.
2: We're talking with our guy Fat Jack, FatJackSports.com. Jack, the other side of that Ole Miss kind of letdown game, LSU, they are back home against A&M. 8.5, some 9, you know, in some places against an A&M team that got skunked at home by Kentucky last week. That feels like a big number. But I'm sure you're going to tell me why it isn't, and I can't wait to hear it. Why isn't it?
3: No, you're good. You're good. That's good instinct. It is a big number. And here's the problem. When people only saw the Texans, I guess they think that Vegas and the line setters did not see the Texas A&M Kentucky game first. And second of all, they think that's the only thing they saw. Because what I've seen is an LSU team that after beating Clemson, we just talked about Clemson's woes and what they're doing or not doing. After they beat them last week, they threw four interceptions. They turned the ball over a ton. Levis has more, twice as many interceptions as he does touchdowns. So it's not like they're hitting on all cylinders. They are not playing well. And this game, another one of those that the value is gone. It opened at 3.5. We're now almost getting double digits. So what are you going to do? You're going to lay the big number on a team that beat a horrible Clemson team and has looked very mediocre every other game this year. Or you can play Texas A&M that was clearly looking ahead to this game and ended up laying an egg and losing. I think that there's better spots to make money. The total also moved from 57 to 52, and that's based on people not understanding that A&M may not be able to score. That may be a tough night at LSU. I like under in the game, even though the value is gone. If you maybe play, I'm not going to follow the sheep up to the window and say just because A&M laid an egg against Kentucky, that's who they are. I don't want somebody – you know, seeing me drive heaving and saying that's what this guy looks like. That's what he is. Let's rate his 1 to 10 pretty scale when he's dry heaving on something, right? I mean, you caught A&M at their worst. They're going to play better. LSU is a letdown spot after losing last week. So, I mean, let's be a little more realistic about where these teams are. I think there's some value with A&M for sure.
2: We're talking with our guy Fat Jack, FatJackSports.com. Jack, anywhere else in the college slate before we take a look at a couple of NFL lines and get you out of here?
3: So I think Colorado is ripe for a beatdown. We saw them last week lay another egg, and I just think the Deion days are wrapping up. I don't love giving double digits, but I do. And Deion's good off of a loss. He's 11-5-2 against the spread off of a loss. So he normally gets them back and circles the wagons. But I do like Baylor in that spot. I would steer clear of the Iowa-Michigan game. I understand Iowa's playing much better offensively and scoring points, but I've also seen them consistently under Ferentz show up when they step up in class in a game exactly like this and lay an egg. They're 0-4, both straight up and against the spread, their last four against Michigan, so I'd be leery there. And those are the other one, Oklahoma State, West Virginia. I think OSU is better offensively. I think West Virginia, we saw last week, one of our wins last week was over the total in the Virginia-West Virginia game, but they ran the ball 54 times last week. It wasn't like they threw it a bunch. I think Oklahoma will stop a one-dimensional team from running it at will, and when West Virginia has to throw it, I'm not sure they're going to be the same offensive output. I would take OSU plus a point and a half in that one.
2: All right, we'll turn to the pros here. It should be one of the better games of the weekend. The Rams are at Denver. And you can get Denver at home and some points. The Rams flopped, obviously, week one, look a little better. Now, what's your thoughts on that? Does that line make sense to you? What do you think about that one?
3: It absolutely does. Expect the Rams to come back down a little bit after, you know, I get the lay an egg overseas in Australia. They look much better against the backup quarterback with the Giants. We had the Rams on Monday, so nothing surprised me there other than we beat a backup quarterback instead of Jackson Dart. I do think Denver is – I predicted a bunch of teams before the season right here on the show to step back, to kind of regress back. New England to regress back, for sure Chicago to regress back. I still think those are going to happen, and Denver to regress back. So I think all those are coming back from where they were last year. But I think underdogs in this series have been very good. The dogs 7-0 the last seven. Bo Nix 12-6 against the spread his last 18 at home, so he's covered about 60% of the time against the number. Altitude does matter, especially on a short week. Puka Nacua, probably not going to play again. If he does, he won't be 100%. All those type of things matter. This can be a low-scoring game, which is really where Denver wants to live in this spot. So I actually like Denver there plus the points. The other kind of main trend you want to look at this week, 0-2 teams both straight up and against the spread, do very well this week against the number. In the last decade, 0-2 teams straight up and against the spread cover 71% of the time. That's really, really good. This is the only week you can take advantage of that trend. One of those was last night with Atlanta. We talked about why you don't play Green Bay. Atlanta last night. The other one's Miami, Houston, the Chargers, and Tampa Bay. I do like a couple of those. I don't like a couple more. Like I say, not all of them are going to cover and win. But I do like that. I think Tampa Bay covers and wins, and I think the Chargers play much better. Buffalo has been unbelievably efficient, not only on third downs, but in the red zone. Expect them not to continue at that rate. And the Chargers forgot how to protect the football. They fumbled it like six times last week. Don't expect that to continue. If you turn the ball to the NFL, you lose. It's that simple. Don't expect them to turn it over at that rate. There's some value playing this defeated and 0-for against the spread team as they go to Buffalo, which is one of the hottest teams in the league. Look for the Chargers to play well as well.
2: Our local favorite, Tyler Shuck, looking good, at least in the fourth quarter for New Orleans. They got a big win last week in their home against the Raiders, or maybe the surprise team of the NFL so far. Three-point favorites at home. Are you a Raiders believer? What do you think about that one?
3: I just went on with one of my best friends who does Oklahoma radio, and he has got such a man crush on New Orleans, it's not even funny. I mean, and last week did not do anything at all to damper that. It's hard to listen to, honestly. I think they're definitely better than I thought they were going to be. But at this point, we're going to find out this week. If Vegas goes, and Vegas, if the line setters in Vegas are right, this is a better Vegas team than we're giving them credit for, because I think everybody who saw what happened last week is going to walk up and play New Orleans here. I don't know why anybody would think that Vegas has done anything other than just beat bad football teams so far. Cousins is pretty good offensively. Both of these are teams that they have not had good years. New Orleans last year, at the end of last year, was very good. I don't expect that to continue at that rate. It was more about Baltimore and what they didn't do last week. Also, New Orleans 8-0 against the spread the last eight games. So this is a spot where I think the public plays New Orleans. I think Las Vegas stays in this. It goes right to the end. There's better spots to make money. Look at that game down in Brazil to go over. Baltimore and Dallas, not good, consistent on defense at all. Dallas is one of the best offenses in the league and one of the worst defenses in the league, which what I said was still going to be the case. Baltimore is also bad on special teams, which doesn't help keep totals down. The field, I worry about the field a little, but not as much because all the offensive players know where they're going. The defensive players don't. So I think that this is one of those games we look over, even though a lot of people will make excuses for the field conditions and want to lean under.
2: All right, Jack, anything else before we let you get out of here, buddy?
3: Kansas City, Miami's the worst team in the league, it's not even close. Kansas City, I don't care that it's a flat spot. I don't care that they're 3-8-1 against the spread their last 12 and a six-point favorite. I don't care that they are 4-6 against the spread their last 10. I don't care that they have divisional games coming up. I played against Miami last week because they played San Francisco, and I will continue to play against them until the market realizes they are one of the worst teams we've seen in at least 5 years, probably longer. Lay the points and play the Chiefs, which I gave you preseason 17-1 to win the Super Bowl, along with Cincinnati at 21-1 to win the Super Bowl. If you got those bet down, you're looking good on both of those as well.
2: All right, Jack, we'll talk to you again next week, buddy. Thank you so much for the time, as always, man.
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2: All right, buddy. Appreciate it. 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Just dump the gas bag on the other side here.
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1: Biggest Biscuit, also known as Dave Skull.
2: All right, welcome back into The Drive. I know we got a couple of callers on hold. You don't have a choice this week. You're playing me. So let's start it, Spence.
3: Our guys know a lot about sports.
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2: I saw Louisville's offensive line get stoned.
3: But we want to level the playing field. 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
3: And we want you to get involved.
7: Curse my balls.
3: So here's your shot. Can you stump the gas bag?
8: All right. It's all present cup questions today, Dave. So I know you're happy with that.
2: Oh, wow.
8: Just kidding.
2: I don't know if I am.
8: But first up, we have Nate. Nate, how are we doing on this Friday, man?
2: Nate, you there, buddy?
8: Never mind, he dropped.
2: Oh, Nate, call back.
8: We got Thomas, though. Thomas, how are we doing, man?
9: Good, how are we doing?
2: Good, Thomas, how are we doing? I'm going to ask you again.
9: Hi.
2: Everybody's going to ask you how you're doing. All right, let's get started. You don't have a choice between me and Mark today. You're just playing me, buddy.
8: All right. First up.
9: That's cool.
2: Sweet.
8: First up, Louisville is taking on Wake Forest tomorrow. The two schools met in the 2007 Orange Bowl for the 2006 season. Who was the head coach of Wake during that contest?
2: Gasbag.
8: Go ahead.
2: Jim Grobe.
8: It was. Were you guys in Miami that night?
2: I was.
8: Okay.
2: Yeah. It was a good night.
8: I bet it was.
2: I was too broke to have as much fun as I wanted to, but, you know, I was the younger biscuit. It was 20 years ago.
8: All right. Let's see if Thomas can get this. If Dave misses it, it's still alive. But let's see if Thomas can steal the point here. On this day in 1987, The Princess Bride was released. Who played the grandson in the movie a year before he starred on a popular
2: Gas
8: TV show? Go ahead.
2: Fred Savage.
8: Hey, I'm sorry, Thomas.
9: I can't get him.
2: Thomas, have a great weekend, buddy. Thanks for calling in, man.
9: You on the list.
2: All right, go Cards.
8: All right. Okay, that was too quick, guys. We need someone else.
2: I'm sorry!
8: There's a big Wonder Years fan.
2: I was.
8: It was a good show.
2: You're the Jets jacket.
8: Yeah, that's the one thing I don't like about that show is it's a Jets fan.
2: I'm also a big Princess Bride fan.
8: It is a
2: game. I was ready for any one of like 1,000 questions you would have asked about that movie.
8: I was like, I figured you, and I think Mark is. I'm not 100% sure, but I was like, because you guys grew up with that film.
2: Pretty much anybody in my generation is a huge Princess Bride fan.
8: It was going to be hard to try to cherry pick a question that would be challenging.
2: For that movie, yeah. That's one of those movies on my list where it's like I pretty much know any question you would have asked about that movie. Nate's not going to call back. Were they all just fixing to play Mark? Is that what was going on? Oh, it looks like we might have one. Spencer, who we got?
8: We got Chris up next. How are you, Chris?
10: What's up, guys? How we doing?
2: What's up, Chris? I would ask you who you want to play, but I'm the only one in here, man.
10: I guess I'm going to you.
2: All right, sounds good.
8: All right, buddy. I do have one President's Cup question, though.
2: Oh, man.
8: So I'll let you guys fight over this one.
2: Honestly, I don't know if I'm going to get it right.
8: This is the 16th edition of the President's Cup. How many of the previous 15 did the U.S. not win outright? The U.S. has dominated this historically, but there's been a certain number of times they didn't win.
2: Gas bag.
8: Go ahead.
2: Is it 5?
8: It is not.
2: Okay. I can't remember the all-time record.
8: 3 is also not. It's 2.
2: 2? Okay.
8: In 03, they tied. And in 98, the international team won.
2: I thought we tied more. Like, I knew that the internationals had only won outright once. I thought there was more ties.
8: Yeah, no. The U.S.
2: They might win outright this year. We are getting our ass kicked.
8: Are we?
2: At least we were last time I checked.
8: I saw the line because I had a profit boost I could use. It was like minus 550 to win going into yesterday.
2: Yeah.
8: I've kept a little bit, but not a ton. It's not the Ryder Cup. But anyway, to pop culture we go. Donald Glover turns 43 today. After leaving Community, he created and starred in this FX series from...
2: Gasbag.
8: Go ahead.
2: Gasbag. Atlanta.
8: Dave had it slightly ahead of you, man. I'm sorry,
2: Chris.
10: So close.
2: It's a great show. I love it.
8: I never watched it, but I saw it was on the New York Times I think it was in the top 10 of their list.
2: It's an awesome TV show. It's like definitely a little off the wall, but it's great. It's unique.
8: Dave up 1-0. Let's see if Chris can stay alive here. Yesterday, Steve Alford announced that he would retire from coaching after this season. His first Power 5 gig came in 1999 with this Big Ten school.
2: Gas bag.
8: Go ahead.
2: Iowa.
8: It was Iowa. I'm sorry, Chris. Dave's on fire today.
10: Yes, it always is. Have a good weekend. Go Cards.
2: Chris, have an awesome weekend, man. Go Cards. Anybody else?
8: I don't think so. I think you just scared off the competition here.
2: Sit down. I'm surprised we didn't hear from Matt today.
8: I am too. Maybe
2: he didn't have the opportunity to insult Mark, so he didn't call him.
8: Either that or we pushed it back too far and he's on the golf course enjoying life.
2: That's probably it.
8: All right. I'll just give you the questions I have left. It feels weird asking just one person.
2: Yeah.
8: But I lost. 20 years ago on Monday Night Football, the Saints played their first home game post-Katrina. The highlight of that game came when this guy blocked a punt that was recovered for a touchdown for the Saints. Who was it?
2: 20 years ago.
8: It's the iconic block punt.
2: Yeah, and I don't remember who did it. Shoot. I should get this. I can't think of it.
8: It's Steve Gleason.
2: Gleason.
8: It's one of those, like, you know the name. But yeah, you probably
2: I wasn't going to get there.
8: Yeah, it's like, if you're a Saints fan, obviously you know who that is. Yeah. And you know the play. I just tend to see the play earlier today.
2: I know. Now that you say it, I'm like, oh, yeah, okay. I remember that play very well, but I was never going to get there.
8: All right. I got two more for you. Catherine Zeta-Jones turns 57 today.
2: Yes, she does.
8: She's won one Oscar in her career. What film was that for?
2: Okay. I'm pretty sure it was Chicago.
8: It was Chicago.
2: Yeah.
8: And then last,
2: it's an Oscar darling.
8: Yeah. Her and her husband, Michael Douglas, both share the same birthday. Michael Douglas also, he's like 82, so it's like a 25-year age gap there. Interesting fact there.
2: There are other interesting facts about their relationship that I won't get into.
8: We don't need to.
2: No, but I do. I've always been a fan of Catherine Zeta-Jones. We'll just put it that way.
8: All right. This last one.
2: Like, all right. Calm down.
8: This is a PG-13 show, man.
2: I love her.
8: She's a good actress.
2: Nothing wrong with that.
8: September 26, 1990, this police series debuted on ABC. The show had a theme song by Randy Newman and was canceled after just 11 episodes. What show was this? It was a police musical, I'll tell you that.
2: Oh, okay. I know this, but I'm trying to remember what it was. It was like Cop something. Give me a second. Because, like, I know this. Because it's a punchline of the entertainment community. It's not like cop drama. No, it's not. No, that's a spoof. But it's something like that. Like a. I'm close, aren't I? Like,
8: you are.
2: Cop. Why can't I remember it?
8: At least
2: what is it?
8: Cop Rock.
2: Cop Rock. Yeah. Cop drama was the South Park NYPD Blue said it like a, you know, placeholder, which I don't. The episode where they said the S word, you know, bunch of times with the man, I couldn't remember.
8: I was
2: going to
8: say, I was like,
2: I knew it was cop something. I couldn't remember.
8: There was a question. I was like, this might bomb, but I figured you would know this.
2: Oh, I know well. Like it's kind of one of those like all time entertainment industry. Like punchlines, and really? I could not remember. Cop Rock.
8: All right. Well, that's been something gas bag. I mean, it was
2: what an ill-advised decision.
8: Kind of a boring show with this segment because it was just you and you dispatched everyone.
2: Yeah, thanks a lot.
8: You just dispatched everyone too quickly. It might have gone the same way if Mark was here.
2: Hey, I like the questions. What can I say? Thanks everybody for calling. Yeah, we're gonna do our pick segment here on the other side. In fact, in order to give us enough time to do our picks, I think we should probably go ahead and take our last break real quick. Going into the weekend, this is The Drive on 93.9 The Ville. I'm your host, Dave Skoll. See you on the other side.
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3: 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It's number 12 USC taking on number 20 Oregon. 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
2: 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We've got our Pick'em segment. Are you ready, Spencer?
3: We've got lots of big games
2: this weekend to pick. 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Put a local pro on your case. Now, Mark has logged his picks and given them to me, Spencer. So we'll start with a big one. Number one, Texas at 3-0, traveling to number 14, Tennessee, also 3-0. Tennessee, as of a couple hours ago, was a 4.5-point underdog. Spencer, build your case.
3: I'll go Texas. I think we saw enough with them. And you don't learn from the UTSA game much, but that comeback against Ohio State showed me something there. And I'm just not the biggest hypo believer. I mean, I know they made the playoffs a couple years ago, but I think Texas is going to prove something, and I don't see this being a letdown spot, even though two of their three non-conference games were kicked. But give me Texas here. Hook them.
2: Yeah, I really want to pick Tennessee. I do. Like, I'm not a huge Arch Manning guy, but I kind of tend to side with Fat Jack on this one, where I don't know if I want to play a side, but I might play the under. You know, like, I'm not blown away by Sark at all. I'm not blown away by Arch Manning. I'm not blown away by the way he plays, calls the game. But I do think their defense has probably got something for Tennessee. I'm going to reluctantly take the Longhorns here. All right. Our next one, we got number 4 Ole Miss at 3-0, traveling to number 21 Florida at 3-0. Florida is a 3.5-point favorite in this game. Now, I know we just listened to Fat Jack talk about how every time teams are in this spot where they're on the road as a higher-ranked team and the line doesn't make any sense, there's a reason for that. And those teams have 4-0 over the last several years,
3: yeah,
2: what he said. I just can't shake. I know it was an emotionally charged environment last week, and I know that they're primed for a letdown. There's all these reasons to bet Florida. And I do believe in John Summerall as a coach. But I just think that I am going to err on the side of Ole Miss is actually really good. Not just because it makes me feel better about my team, but because I watched them play. I think Trinidad Chambliss is pretty unshakable. I don't think the pass rush is going to get home. He's very hard to sack. I think he's the X factor in this game. I'm going to take Ole Miss plus the 3.5 on the road. Sorry,

0: I think Summerall's going to be really good in Gainesville. I just don't know how that looks at this point in the season. And I'm tending to lean towards Ole Miss here. And by the way, Mark picked Texas and Mark picked Mississippi. I should probably say that at the end of each
1: one. I got you.
0: Number 17, Iowa at 3-0. Traveling to number 18, Michigan, which is also 3-0, sort of.
1: They were in the court of law. They're 3-0.
0: In the court of law, they're 3-0. Michigan's a 5.5-point favorite. Spencer, build your case.
1: This isn't necessarily a pro-Iowa side. This is more, I think it's going to be a low-scoring affair. So give me Iowa to cover. I can't guarantee they'll win it, but I think that this game doesn't seem like someone's going to win by a touchdown. It seems like it's a field goal affair. So I'm taking Iowa just because Michigan's offense hasn't shown me a ton, but their defense I know is legit. Iowa has always been a defensive juggernaut under Ferentz, although they did put up a ton of points last week, which was eye-opening, even though it was just Northern Iowa.
0: I came away from Michigan-Oklahoma not impressed with Michigan so much as worried about Oklahoma. Not worried about, but just like worried about. If I'm an Oklahoma fan, I'm worried about them. Michigan's got a great defense. Iowa's solid defensively always, and I think their offense is a little better now. I'm not going to go down the fool's way and just bet against Michigan, you know, like, which is basically what I did with Oklahoma. I was like, look, this isn't really an endorsement of Oklahoma. This is betting against Michigan. But I do think that even if Iowa doesn't win outright, like, this is not going to be the type – Michigan does not have the type of offense that's going to beat you by two touchdowns, you know, if it's a somewhat evenly matched team defensively. Like, I'm not sold on Underwood. You know, they were able to gadget their way up the – really not even gadget, but run. They had quarterback run in one way or another pretty much every time they needed a first down. That's what they did against Oklahoma. It was nothing spectacular. I'm going to take Iowa in the points. I don't know if they win this game, but I think they keep it within a touchdown, which 5.5 points, you know, I'm thinking more like a field goal game. Mark also picked Iowa, which is very upsetting for me because I'm trying to gain ground on him. Number 23, Texas A&M is 2-1, traveling to number 10, LSU, also at 2-1. LSU is an 8.5-point favorite. Mark picked LSU, just to let you know, and he also picked Iowa in the last one. I'm confused about this game. I don't know if I'm even going to bet it. I know it's one of the biggest games of the weekend, but I'm not sure if it's going to be in the parlay because I'm going to like hold on to the I think Ole Miss is really good and LSU was there at the end of the game to possibly win. You know, they were in the game at the end. It was relatively evenly matched after Ole Miss kind of hit him in the mouth early. I don't think they're the wagon we thought they were, but I still think they're a really good team, and I am just terrified of putting any money on A&M right now after last week. I know that conventional wisdom, bounce back game, LSU was emotionally charged for them as well, being an Ole Miss, even if it was more of a Lane thing than an LSU thing. But, you know, he's going to carry that emotion, and it's going to probably soak into the team. They're going to reflect their coach, and maybe they were a little tight. I don't know. But I'm going to take LSU in a night game in Death Valley to maybe try to put it on them a little bit, because whoever loses this game is not out of the playoff picture, but is pretty close because you've got an uphill climb for the rest of the season and a lot of ranked games, even though it doesn't mean much. Spencer, build your case.
1: I mean, I think that last point, because it would be not just a second loss, but a second conference loss at it, so that would give you a tough hill.
0: You're probably not playing in the conference championship game.
1: Barring some like just miraculous thing where a bunch of – because we found out when you play an extra conference game, half your league members lose an extra game.
0: I mean, that math be mathing.
1: That math does work out.
0: Yeah. I check it.
1: Again, we gave a little bit of praise to Kentucky for beating A&M last week. Because, again, tough environment to go down to Kyle Field and win.
0: You get the appropriate amount of praise. I'm not going to say you beat a team that's going to be in the top 10 at the end of the year. But you beat them on the road.
1: But if LSU does what I think they're going to do and cover the 8.5-point spread, probably even win by two touchdowns at least. The A&M win looks a lot – it's again, still a good win, but it looks a lot less,
0: sparkly.
1: Yeah, it's not as quality of a win as you thought at the time. But so give me LSU here. I think they're going to bounce back. It's not going to be as emotionally charged as last week was. And I think them getting back home in the friendly confines of Death Valley, I like the Tigers in this one.
0: All right, Mark picked LSU as well. Last game that we're picking, we're going to get outside of the SEC. Number 20, Oregon at 2-1. At number 12, USC 4-0. USC is a 3-point dog.

0: dog at home. Spencer, build your case.
1: Give me the Trojans at home as the points. Like, you're telling me they're a home dog here? And I get Oregon has historically kind of dominated this rivalry, dating back to their Pac-12 days. But Oregon is just one of the teams that I had a lot of hope for preseason. And they just have been a letdown. Like, Boise State, who I think is pretty good. That game was close. Oklahoma State losing outright. And I know, like, Portland State put up 84. Like, whatever. That does mean nothing. I think USC isn't necessarily legit, but I think they'll be legit for this game. I think they'll beat the Ducks outright, but give me the points at home.
0: This is another one that, like, I think there's some good games as far as angles go this week. And trying to figure it out, I'm looking at a USC team that hasn't really been impressive to this point in the season. You know, they beat San Jose State by a couple of touchdowns. They beat Louisiana by a couple of touchdowns. They skunked Fresno State 39-0, and then they really struggled mightily with a Rutgers team that lost to the state of Massachusetts twice in college football. I don't think you can really... Like, I don't have a lot of faith in Lincoln Riley and USC in general right now. And I do think Oregon's kind of going through some growing pains, losing both of their coordinators this year, Dante Moore. This is going to be a quarterback battle with Moore and Maeva. Like, I just... As troubled as I am by Oregon and how they've looked against Oklahoma State, I'm going to take the Ducks if you're going to give me just a three-point spread. I think that they win this game by a touchdown just because it mostly has to do with USC.
1: Their defense is very atrocious.
0: Yeah.
1: Like, but
0: if there's going to be a get-right game, you know what I mean, this might be it.
1: Like, what's the over-under right now? It says, I can find it real quick. This is just, it's 61.5. Yeah, give me the over in this game. I think the over hits.
0: Yeah, like a lot of these games, I'm feeling it's more of a total play than the actual lines. That's probably where a lot of my money's going to be tomorrow. But I know I probably have too much faith in Dante Moore. I've been accused of that in the past, and I totally buy into that. Hasn't looked great. But I'm going to take Dante Moore.
1: I've sort of shared my Dante Moore stock.
0: I get it.
1: I still have some expectations, but I'm selling my share. And then if he goes to the Jets, I'm selling the rest of the share.
0: look, the rest of that roster is still really talented. You know, in long term, I'll take Dan Lanning over Lincoln Riley in my mind. So that's been Build Your Case, your pick'em segment brought to you by Case Foundation. Put a local pro on your case. And just to let you know, man, Mark's 11-9. You are 10-10. I am 9-11.
1: I'm batting .500.
0: That's right. We're not so a great way to get to be profitable in college football.
1: Yeah, you're slightly losing, I think, in that scenario. Because usually it's like a -110 odds on these. So. Slight deficit, but let's make a profit this weekend.
0: Any games that are off the radar, at least off of our picks, that you have like a strong feeling about?
1: Strong feeling, no. But Missouri-Mississippi State, I feel like both those teams are kind of fraudulent. Hmm. I think they're getting the SEC boost for the back half of the rankings. So I don't really feel that good about them. And then like in the ACC, like Clemson Cal tonight, like who cares really? Like I'll probably be watching it as a sicko, but
0: I care.
1: What's your play on that, Cal?
0: Probably. Just because, I mean, I'm all in on the Clemson's done bandwagon, and I think that Sunga Politelli's a great player. I mean, even though Clemson showed signs of life last week, you know, and they battled back.
1: They need a rain delay to get back.
0: Right. I'm still travel to the West Coast, look sluggish, especially on the defensive side of the ball. I'm all in on that. I think Oklahoma-Georgia is interesting. Not because I think Oklahoma's any good, but we'll see, kind of maybe get a pulse on Georgia. That Mississippi State-Missouri game you mentioned is big for me. Like, I love, obviously, the quarterback play from Mississippi State. I got a chance to watch them a little bit last week. Missouri, I always find fraudulent, and this is kind of a situation where we get sort of sorted out early in the season. I think I'm playing Mississippi State in that game. How about our game? How are we feeling, temperature-wise?
1: It's going to be fun. I think it's going to be like last week, minus our defensive lapses kind of early. Yeah. Which, again, I think the defense wasn't really lapses more. So SMU's a really good team. I don't see Gio Lopez going up and down the field on us like Kevin Jennings can. So, like, the spread's, what, 12.5? I think it might have rose to 13.5. I like that. I think we'll win by at least two times.

0: touchdowns.
1: Even without Watts, like it comes back to, for me, it's not just that we played two really good quarterbacks in the first 3 weeks. We also played two really good offensive lines. You know, so we may not have seen the impact that our edges can make. You know, I thought that they started to make an impact late in the game, last game, and obviously sometimes in the obvious passing downs, like you get a little bit more chance to pin your ears back. I think they'll get plenty of chances against Wake Forest to do so. Wake Forest's offensive line is not SMU's offensive line, is not Ole Miss's offensive line, especially up the middle. So I think there's going to be more opportunities for the defense, even without Antonio Watts, to maybe make an impact. And nothing about, like, I respect Jake Dickert as a coach, but nothing about their defense tells me that they can stop us from scoring pretty regularly.
2: Which that yields to the classic Brom letdown game, whereas we overlook it. Like, I remember we did the show with Pittsburgh.
1: You didn't have to say that.
2: But last year we did win the week after Miami. It was Boston College. Yeah. It was sluggish in the second half, especially.
1: Yeah, we had a late season run of bad games.
2: Yeah, there were some bad games, but it wasn't the immediate aftermath, which sure. I think we can at least point to that. And that's why I have faith in Brom to get this done. Does Brody Foley, does he get going finally? Is it the Brody Foley game?
1: Look, maybe. I was bullish on the tight end position. I obviously name-checked Brody Foley a lot, but I did talk about Jaleel Skinner this offseason, too.
2: So Skinner, it was funny last week at the SMU game. He dropped a pass early in the game. My buddy looks at me, he's like, he always drops.
1: I'm like, gotta drop one.
2: I'm like, he'll drop it. But next time, they're going to go right to him.
1: They go right back to him.
2: They go right to him. He makes a play.
1: That's 2 weeks in a row that they went right back to him after he dropped the ball, which I like. It's like, you know what? Here you go. We're going to you again. Catch the ball. Make the play.
2: Which, that's why, hey, Jaleel, drop the first. Hey, better if you don't drop it, but if we're going to get the drop, at least it's early in the game and you can keep going back to him because he's reliable after that.
1: I don't know. It's like Willie Beeman throwing up on the field. You know what I mean? He's got to get it out of your system. You're good to go.
2: Just do it once.
1: Yeah, I'm feeling good with the cover. Like, I don't know what this is going to look like. I know a lot of people are really bullish. I think that we can outscore them, like, two for every one. You know what I mean? Like, and feel like it'll end up, maybe they get a late touchdown, end up being like a 42-24, you know, maybe 38-21, something like that. But I think we get our points, you know. Yeah. And it depends on whether they cover or not, or whether it looks good or not, depends on what the defense does.
2: Yeah, I think the national media that's watching this game, if they tune in, they're going to realize, like, Louisville, like, it wasn't just get off the mat for SMU. It's this team's legit going forward.
1: Yeah, as long as the offensive line's intact, which, I mean, they got some guys that are probable. You know, Anwar and Kaysen are on the list. But I think they play, and as long as they play, I felt great about what they looked like last week. I think that offensive line is only going to get better. We've seen it under Brom, how we start running the ball better as the season goes along, and we're already running the ball well. So I feel like it's going to be offensively. I'm looking forward to seeing what we do. I feel really good about it. My questions are on defense. All right. I'm looking forward to it. I'll see all you all at the stadium tomorrow, and maybe I'll see you guys at Bourbon and Beyond. I'm going to try to do the double tomorrow.
2: Good luck.
1: We have absolutely no idea how my legs or my tolerance is going to hold up tomorrow, but we'll see. We're going to try. Spencer, have a great weekend. This has been The Drive on 93.9 The Ville.

0: After a win over SMU, Louisville football is gearing up for a home contest against Wake Forest, and we're talking about it.
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12: Good evening, folks, and welcome in another edition of the R&B Roofing and Remodeling Cardinal Insider. Jody Denling here talking some Louisville sports tonight with you here on the Louisville First Radio Network as we broadcast this evening from our Sam Aguiar Injury Lawyer Studio. Talking some Louisville football early on. We'll hear from Jeff Brom later in the show. Talk women's basketball. We'll hear from Jeff Walls. Big game tomorrow for Louisville football. Louisville and Wake Forest at noon tomorrow. Get on out there and get after it in a tailgate. Then come on over and be loud and proud. The Cards are going to need it. This game, again, a tricky one. A much better game than maybe you would have anticipated earlier in the season or before the season started. Now, with all of that said, the bad news for Louisville, Antonio Watts out for the season. Antonio Watts, one of the key players on this Louisville football team, the leader in snaps so far through 3 games for Louisville football. He will miss the rest of the year with a knee injury. Louisville announced that on Thursday night.

0: Watts, only 7 tackles this year, but over 150 for his career. And, again, a guy who had the most snaps going after 3 games this year. He had a knee injury last year that ended his season on that ended his season last year at the Clemson game, this time here in injury this week in practice, and he is out for the season. So a very tough loss for Louisville football with Antonio Watts not being in there. Other guys are going to have to step up, and again, it is a very solid Wake Forest team on offense and a defensive Wake Forest team that they have some good defensive players. They have given up some yards. You want to talk about penalties. Louisville is ranked 134th in the nation out of 138 in penalties. The Cardinals have been penalized. The Cards have been penalized 94 yards per game, but one of the teams that are behind them or have more. Yes, Wake Forest. They're 136 out of 138 with 94.5 yards per game penalized. So, again, that's the 3 games before. Hopefully we have a clean game tomorrow. Hopefully we have a solid game by Louisville and the Cards somehow pull out a win. However they can do it tomorrow, it doesn't matter. Just get a victory tomorrow. We're broadcasting from our Sam Aguiar Injury Lawyer Studio here on the Louisville First Radio Network, the Jeff Brohm Radio Show presented by Call Your Law Firm. We'll be back next week on Wednesday night at Roosters in Fern Creek. Catch out and check out the coach and a couple of players as they chat with Paul Rogers, and you can get some autographs there at Roosters in Fern Creek. 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Next week, the Dan Meske Radio Show, presented by Baird Wealth Management, will be on Thursday night. The Cards have a Wednesday night game, so that one will be on Thursday night of next week. Big week for a big weekend for all the other sports. We'll get to that in a bit. Again, we'll hear from Jeff Brohm. We'll hear from Jeff Walls. We got plenty more tonight here on the RB Roofing and Remodeling Cardinal Insider on the Louisville First Radio Network.
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1: Welcome back. Jody Dimling here on the R&B Roofing and Remodeling Cardinal Insider. Coach Jeff Brohm talking earlier in the week about this game against Wake Forest. The Cardinals are 2-1. The Demon Deacons are 2-1. Wake Forest with a win over Akron and a win over Purdue in double overtime. They lost to Miami last week. Here is head coach Jeff Brohm.
2: Done a very good job through three games. Taking care of the ball is not easy to do, especially when it's in your hand every play as a passer and a runner. So he's been outstanding in that aspect. Hopefully we can continue to do that. But I think his ability to scramble and create and make plays causes him not to throw the ball into traffic and go try to create something, which he's done an excellent job at this point. So we'll need for him to continue to grow and get better in the passing game and get as sharp as he can, but he's done an excellent job through three games, and we need him to be a great leader for us all season long.
3: Jeff, kind of expanding on that, you haven't had any turnovers through the first three games, and from what I looked up, that's the first time since your first year coaching at Western Kentucky you've had three straight games with no turnovers. What has kind of been the secret to that success so far? I know there have been fumbles that you haven't lost, so it's not like it's been totally perfect, but just if you can, if there's something behind it.
2: Well, I will say, you know, sometimes you stress certain things in practice and work on it. We do work on ball security a lot. It's a drill we have every day for 5 or 10 minutes, and it's strictly on ball security and different ways to catch and run and secure and fight off tacklers with people grabbing and hitting at it. And it's a heavy emphasis. We emphasize it a lot on defensive stripping and taking the ball away. But, you know, really winning the turnover battle is just critical when you're playing good football teams. So for us to have done that through three games has helped us be where we're at right now. You know, it's just something occasionally they're going to sneak on you and happen. You just got to minimize as much as you can. And when your quarterback does a good job of taking care of the ball, your running backs, I think we've been really good at running back taking care of the ball over the years, you know, especially the last 3 years overall, you know, it really helps us. So we got to build on that, continue to find ways to create explosive plays and take care of the ball. You know, every possession, you know, you're only going to get about 10 to 12 a game, so everyone's vital. And if you turn it over multiple times, then it really cuts in on your chances of winning.
1: Jeff, when you watch the tape, how can you kind of talk about the offensive line and how maybe Anwar made a difference, but also how moving Lance and having Lance at that center position made a difference for the line?
2: Well, Anwar, we knew when we were able to get him here and get him practicing that really good player for us. And, you know, great young man, works hard, has been into it as well. You know, came back earlier than others would have, which says a lot for him and our training staff, but did a really good job. I think, you know, there were a couple little mental things he could do better, but I think he had to play a lot against a good opponent, so he'll continue to improve and get better, but did a good job. Lance going on the inside. Lance is versatile. He can do a lot of things, but probably on the inside is, his best position. Do we got to shore up the snapping issues? Yes, we do, which we knew that'd be a little bit of an issue because he really hasn't snapped a ton since we kind of moved him there. But, you know, he's smart and he knows football and he's tough. And he can swing for us when we need to. And we thought we needed to get Anwar out for a series just to kind of calm him down. He made a couple mistakes that we just had to kind of get corrected, and he did. He came back in and did a really good job. And overall, off at the line, when you're running the ball like that and – I know our quarterback's a scrambler, but give up zero sacks, it says a lot for the offensive line. And hopefully they don't hear this too much because they got to play well all year long. And we've got to continue to get better and improve, and that includes, you know, this upcoming game. You know, we need them to play outstanding for us in order to get a win.
4: Jeff, considering the success that Keewon had against SMU and the fact that Isaac, you said, has been dealing with a little bit of a knee issue, are you considering maybe rolling with Keewon as the starter until Isaac rounds back into form?
2: Well, I think we're fortunate enough to have

0: to this point, a running back room that's done very well includes the entire room. So Isaac, you know, he can create big plays. He's dynamic when he's fully healthy and all there and able to practice full speed and go full speed. He can create plays, and Kiwan has shown what he can do. He's a physical runner that has done a good job. I just think his work ethic and how he's approached the offseason and put the work in has really helped continue to help him improve. And then, you know, if we Marquise Davis, Braxton Jennings, they did a good job when they played 2 weeks ago. So we have full confidence in them. And but it is about, okay, who are our playmakers? Let's get them touches. And those top two should get plenty of touches if they're fully ready to go.
1: Jeff, what's your response after the SMU game to hear or read about U of L's in the driver's seat now in the league? They've got the upper hand and so forth. What's your response to that?
0: Well, I know people want to talk and talk about the future, which I understand that. As a fan, I probably do the same thing. For us, like I said before, you know, that was 1 of 9 conference games. We have 8 more, and they're all going to be tough. Then we play our rival, which will be tough. So every week is going to be a battle. So, you know, we'll be in here judged at the end of the year by where we're at, and we got a long ways to go. A lot of football left to be played, and a really good opponent coming in. And I think, you know, for us, we got to concentrate 100% on winning this game, and that's why we always talk about it even before it gets to this point that it's a one-game season. It is, and it may sound boring and dull, but you have to approach it that way. You have no chance. This landscape's too competitive. On any given day, anybody can win. If you have turnovers, if you make mistakes, if you have a bunch of penalties, if you do things, you're not going to give yourself a good chance to win. So, you know, we have to play well and coach well in order to win on Saturday.
2: Kind of along those lines, penalties have been an overall storyline so far this season. How are you changing preparation, practice to try to minimize those coming up in the game?
0: Well, it'll be a huge emphasis. I thought it was last week. Obviously, that didn't work. So, you know, we talked about it. We addressed it. We had punishments for it. You know, some of them are just really silly. I mean, just really dumb and silly and unnecessary. So we have to eliminate those. Quite a few of them this week were on defense when we didn't need to do it. So, you know, identifying it, going over it, watching it, talking about it, having consequences, we've done that from game time till now. We'll continue to address it and go over it. Every little thing matters. So, yes, that needs to be cleaned up fully. You know, the 15-yarders, are going to, you know, cost us. And we have to fully get much better and be way cleaner and way sharper.
3: Going to face another quarterback that isn't afraid to move around and still throw the ball when he's moving around. What have you liked to see? Have you, I guess, the progression of your defense to the quarterback select that you've seen so far?
0: Well, this quarterback is a good player. He's played a lot of football, very similar to Jennings last week, maybe a little bit stronger of a runner. Fits great in their system, really does. And he's doing a really good job. They got one receiver who's been lights out, fantastic. So we're going to have to contain those guys again. Did we do some good things on defense at times? Yes. Did we not? No, we did not. So there are plenty of things to clean up. Way too much rushing yards we allowed. We did get some turnovers. We did find a way to settle in a little bit. But, you know, we've got to play sharper and crisper. We've got to continue to perfect the plan and be sharp on it and find the right ability to stop the run and take away the big pass plays. I thought we were pretty decent in situational football, short yardage football, of getting off the field and getting us the ball. That was good. That's normally been a strength of ours, and we're going to continue to work on that and make sure we're sharp on that. But, you know, there's a lot of area of improvement. So we're addressing it now. We have been. We've just got to continue to put our players in the best position to succeed and go out there and make plays. But we'll be tested again.
2: On to the other side, Wake's defense. I mean, obviously, what stuck out to you about what they were able to do in staying close to Miami this past weekend?
0: Well, they're very sound, excuse me, in what they do on defense. They are. Like, they're coached.

0: very well. They're in the right position. They got their eyes in the right spot. They give you enough to, you know, make you prepare for different things, but yet they're just very sound. And I think Miami got on a little bit early, and then they started to throttle them down in the second half pretty daggone good. And if there was more time left, Wake Forest is coming back. And they just got stopped a little bit at the end, but they had plenty of chances. So, good coaches. They're smart. These players are smart. And we just got to go make plays without turning the ball over, without having a bunch of dumb penalties. And try to take away their strengths and create scores by, strategically getting it to our playmakers. So it'll definitely be, one of the most schooled up opponents we're going to play all year long as far as what they do and how they do it.
1: Jeff, can you speak to the corner spot for you? That you're the two guys that started the game didn't play much after the first quarter. And then in the end, a guy, Bryson Scott, makes the play. He was kind of maybe the least heralded of all the guys that you brought in on defense, and he goes out there and makes a big play for you.
0: Well, fortunately, I think we have some competitive depth on the defensive side of the ball, and those guys know that at some point we're going to rotate in and out, and if someone's playing better than the other, then they may play more in the game. DJ had a couple miscues early that were a little bit costly, so we made a little bit of a adjustment there. Bryson Scott came in, who, he's done a good job for us in practice, and he plays hard. He's kind of played a lot of football at, not this type of level, but he has, so he kind of understands it, and that's shown up in practice, and I think he did a really good job when he was in there for the most part. Tayon got injured, unfortunately, and he's kind of had an issue with that throughout the year to this point. So we got to figure out a way to get him back healthy because he has done a good job when he's in there. But, of course, he missed the first game, too, against Ole Miss. So we brought Jabari Mack in. He's played a lot of football for us. So he has experience, just like Bryson. And those two guys, kind of their experience and their ability to be in the right spot at the right time helped them stay in the game more, but we have to continue to push the envelope and get better there. But I think we have capable guys that just got to really hone in, lock in, practice well, be sharp mentally, and if they do that, that they can play sound football.
2: Jeff, you've been in this situation a lot where you beat a ranked team and then have to come back the next weekend. How do you approach that with your players? Is there really anything you can do but talk about it, and have you tweaked your approach over the years?
0: Well, we talk about it a lot. I know that's a topic that people talk about, but, just like last week, this is another tough opponent, and we're going to approach it as a one-game season. You can't let your foot off the gas for 1 second. You can't allow anybody to pat you on the back, and you relax for 1 minute because it's not going to work. So from myself to our coach to our players, we have to crank it up this week and work really hard and get ready to go compete and win a football game. And, you hope you have enough experience on your team that understands that and realizes that, the focus and the preparation is critical, the ability to play at a high level every play and maintain that, improve on your mistakes and weaknesses from the week before is vital to success. And if you don't do it, you're not going to win. And, we've learned our lesson before. At the same time, it's a competitive league. So, people can say what they want of this team, that team. Any given Saturday in our conference, these players are compensated. They work hard. There's good coaches throughout the league. Anybody can win. When you have 10 to 12 possessions, if you make a few mistakes or don't execute, you're not going to win the game. So we'll have to, practice hard, prepare hard, and get ready to go compete.
3: 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The kickoff is at noon. The gates will open at 10:30. 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So, big weekend at LNN Stadium and around there. Lots of things going on. We'll talk some more when we return here on the RB Roofing and Remodeling Cardinal Insider on the Louisville First Radio Network.

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9: 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We are broadcasting from our Sam Aguiar Injury Lawyer Studio. Let's talk a little Louisville sports tonight, and let's talk some more football for you here as we'll get to some of the other sports. But I want to play an interview from earlier this week. I thought it was interesting to hear his perspective. Cason Henry, the right tackle for Louisville. Last week, you get your left tackle back for Louisville, and that was Anwar O'Neal. Lance Robinson slides over to the center spot, and Cason Henry back after an injury against Villanova. Here's what he had to say. Or going into this week.
10: Had missed the first two games. How different was it the other day? And when you have, you know, Coach had said that's kind of the five that he expected to have, you know, going into the season. How different was it with you five kind of out there pretty much the entire game?
11: Yeah, it's great to have my guy Amor back. I'm happy for him coming back from all the rehab stuff that he had to go through. Really happy to see him get out there on the field. I thought that he played really, really well for not playing football for a long time. And he came back with as much skill and as much energy as he's ever had. And I thought we meshed really, really well together. Often not a lot of time together because obviously he came back and he was immediately playing. So I thought he did a really good job with that. And I thought we played well, all things considered. And we'll continue to get better as a group with him out there and then Lance back at center and everybody in the rotation, everything like that. So it's great to have him back.
12: You missed the Villanova game, so how are you feeling, first of all? And thoughts on three games in, what it's like protecting for Lincoln running around during live action?
11: Yeah, I feel great. I took that off because I had a little injury in my left, but I'm totally fine now. I thought it best to get back to 100% before SMU, which obviously worked out. But, I mean, blocking for

0: Lincoln's awesome. I love having a great mobile quarterback. He makes plays down the field. He's helping us out when he escapes out of the pocket. It's a pleasure to play with him and with the guys up front and everything. And we have a great time out there on the field with him.
1: The heat is hard for everybody, but an offensive lineman especially, being that big, being in the trenches, how do you deal with that? How did you guys? I don't think anybody cramped up or anything. And are you looking forward to this weekend when it's a little nicer?
0: Yeah, it's definitely calmed down a bit this week. I think on the heat, I think we're out of the worst of it finally. But definitely with the knee braces and all the extra padding and everything on, it's tough for the big guys. But I think our nutrition staff does a great job getting us prepped with salt, electrolytes, water, having it available throughout the game and everything, always being there. Same with our training staff, supplying water and everything, checking up on the guys. But I think that speaks to the maturity of the group, being able to handle your nutrition and your hydration as well as we can, so we don't have any guys falling out.
2: Going back to Lincoln real quick, we weren't in the game, but just seeing him, you know, the past 3 weeks, off season, all that stuff, how much have you just seen him really kind of step into this role as a starting quarterback and grow as opposed to when he first got here, not having as much experience?
0: Yeah, well, getting to know him over these last few months before the season, I already knew he was a dude. He's a great player, and I was really excited to get to play for us and with him this year. But he's exceeded, I think, everybody's expectations. I think that he's really playing up to his level, and he's really stepped into the role of a leader on this team. Not that he wasn't that before, but, I mean, everybody's seeing it now. You know what I mean? What we saw for the last few months or whatever. But I'm really excited to continue to play with him and with us here, and I think we'll do great things down the line as he continues to get better every week.
3: How do you guys handle, maybe you or the rest of the players too, coming off a big game like this, now you're playing an unranked team that probably everybody expects you to beat? How do you handle that approach?
0: Well, I think we take every opponent seriously. I think it's a one-game season for us. We kind of have a 24-hour rule around here where you celebrate for 24 hours or you know, look at a win or a loss for 24 hours and then flush it. And we're on to the next week. It's a one-game season, so we try to play every opponent the same, come out with the same intensity and everything, no matter if they're ranked or unranked or any name brand or anything like that. We're going to play as hard as humanly possible to win the football game. And I think that kind of mindset is what carries us week to week. I don't think we treat any opponent differently than any other opponent. We just come out ready to win the game.
4: To have two 50-plus yard runs from Kiwan and a 20-plus yard run from Isaac, just what are you guys feeling on the line when you see them break through, and what has your camaraderie been like with the backs?
0: It's great having really, really skilled running backs and running back room that's so deep. And, I mean, you give these guys a crease and they're out of there. And it makes our job so much easier. The holes that we open up don't have to be crazy big. We just have to do our job and get it done enough for Isaac or Kiwan to get through the hole. And they're making two or three guys miss and they're out of there. And it's great to watch them run down the field. I mean, I'm just running down the field with my arms up and I'm like, that's a touchdown. I don't even have to look at it. You know what I mean? Like, they get past the secondary and they're gone.
5: Kason, for to play with a quarterback like Lincoln, who, as you said, is mobile, is a dual threat. What does that do for you as a lineman? You know, knowing that you know he may still be back there, trying to work out a play. And you've got to make sure that you don't get too far downfield or anything like that. How, you know, what do you do to kind of compensate for that and make sure that you don't necessarily, you know, commit a penalty on what could be a big play?
0: Yeah. I think it's just being smart, knowing your playbook, knowing what we're looking for on certain plays. If it's an RPO or something, not going downfield because that could be a pass, but still moving your guy out of there if you need to. And then just block until the whistle. I think that effort takes care of a lot of problems with technique. And if he gets outside the pocket, you just got to try to track your guy. And if he gets outside, you let him go. Because Lincoln, I mean, being as agile and as fast as he is, will probably make a miss. So not getting a holding call and letting Lincoln work and work his magic in the backfield is probably first and foremost. But playing through the whistle, playing with effort, and then knowing your assignment, first of all, is probably the most important things.
4: Brom talked about, you know, trying to harp down on the penalties that have been committed over the last three games. From a player's perspective, what has that been like the last couple of days of practice, but also, you know, how are you guys talking to each other in the locker room about these penalties?
0: Yeah, Coach Brohm's very adamant on playing smart football.

0: Football is a very emotional game, as you know. Sometimes guys will get hit out of bounds or whatever like that. I mean, guys will make mistakes, stuff like that. But, I mean, those things happen, but we just got to be a little bit smarter in that realm. I think that just practicing it, repping it throughout the week, and just being as disciplined as humanly possible and having Coach Brom remind us about it all the time is really what I think will make the difference. And then guys just got to decide that they're just not going to get penalties. And I think that'll happen. I think we'll be totally fine.
1: You guys have had these two huge tests early and you know, competitive against Ole Miss and beat SMU. And yet, you know, you just barely started playing together. You know, really, for the first time in this last game, you had your offensive line intact. Lincoln's played three games. How good can this team be? How much upside is there, and how much improvement do you expect to see from here until the end of the season?
0: I think that, I mean, we can be as good as we want to be. I know it's cliche, but, I mean, the guys come every day ready to work. This is an extremely disciplined football team. We're excited to come in the building every day and work with each other. We attack practice with the same mentality as we attack a game. And I think that a group like that, that, you know, stays healthy, wants to play together, really enjoys the game of football, attacks practice like it's a game, will, I mean, go as high as we can. I mean, there's really no limit to how good this team can be. I think that if we keep playing how we've been playing, we keep working how we've been working, I think that we will achieve all the goals that we've set out to achieve.
2: 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Again, the Louisville Cardinals at noon tomorrow against Wake Forest at L&N Stadium. 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

0: 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The Louisville volleyball team right now in Syracuse. The Cards are number 4 in the nation right now in Syracuse, taking on the Orange. And then they'll flip over to Boston College on Sunday, taking on BC at 1 o'clock. The Cards are 10-2. That's the first week of ACC play. The number 16-ranked Louisville men's soccer team will take on number 20 Pittsburgh tonight in Pittsburgh. That'll be just in a little bit at 7 o'clock. The Cards and the Panthers, Louisville 7-0-2 on the season, 1-0-1 in league play. The Cards now in league play. They do have two non-conference games left in the season. And after tonight, they only have 5 regular season ACC games left, so just 7 matches after tonight. The Louisville women's soccer team made it into the rankings this week for the first time. Number 13 ranked, the Cards will take on number 20 Florida State this Sunday at Lynn Stadium. Dr. Mark and Cindy Lynn's Soccer Stadium on Sunday at noon. Louisville 8-1-1 on the year, 2-0-1 in league play. The Louisville field hockey team is playing right now out in Berkeley, California. The Cards are ranked number 14, up a couple spots after 2 wins last week, 1-0 over Boston College and 2-0 over St. Joe's. The Cards are playing California today, and then on Sunday at 1:30 we'll play UC Davis. Again, both matches out in Berkeley, California. The University of Louisville men's golf team, the Bryan Brothers Collegiate, on Monday and Tuesday of this week. The Fighting Irish Classic for the Louisville women's golf team, Saturday and Sunday of this weekend as well, as the Cardinals continue their fall ways about them. Men's tennis at the Fighting Irish Mini Duels this weekend up in South Bend. And the Louisville swimming and diving team finished 2nd in the inaugural College Swimming League event last night. That was in Illinois, as the Cards finished 2nd in that one. We'll have more on that for you coming up a little bit next week. As, again, plenty of stuff going on here in the Ville. Come out and check out on Sunday, Louisville baseball. We'll play, and they'll be out there most of the day. They'll play a game, and then those games are usually like doubleheaders against Miami of Ohio at Jim Patterson Stadium. Admission is free for that one. Quick break. Back after this, R&B Roofing and Remodeling Cardinal Insider, Louisville First Radio Network.
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2: 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Jody Demling here on the R&B Roofing and Remodeling Cardinal Insider, talking some Louisville sports with you tonight here on the Louisville First Radio Network as we broadcast this evening from our Sam Aguiar Injury Lawyer Studio. Louisville women's basketball coach Jeff Walls meeting with the media earlier this week as practice begins. Here's head coach Jeff Walls.
3: If as far as roster construction goes, is this about kind of like what you envision, being able to retain as many players as you were able to keep a solid core, but then also add kind of the pieces around it to have the kind of team you want?
4: Yes. I mean, and that's what we're going to try to do year in and year out. I mean, we're going to try to retain our players the best we can. And it's, I mean, we're fortunate to have kids that really enjoy being here and have put a lot of time and effort into our program. And we're going to do everything we can to keep them and see who's going to come back, and then we use a portal just to fill voids. I'm not using the portal. We didn't need another two guard, you know. So there were a lot of talented two guards that went into the portal, but we've got Taj, we've got Amari, so we're not trying to just use this to replace players or to play over them. If we have a need, then we're going to use the portal. So I mean, we're looking at a group here that everybody, technically, except for my Mike, could come back. So, for me, it's now you're looking at freshmen, trying to figure out, you know, who can you get, who are you going to get, and then you watch the portal as when that starts up here again in April. But if everybody decides to come back, then we're not going to have to worry about it. And I'd love to have all of them back. I think they're very talented.
5: Kind of along those lines, you know, when the 5-5 decision came out, did you go out searching for someone like Amaya? Or were you kind of, you know, you saw her and how she could fit in your scheme and decided to just kind of roll the dice on her?
4: No, it was, you know, when we got the word that Doreen was not going to be able to be eligible, okay, then we had a spot open. So, you know, we were sitting there waiting for all of that paperwork to go through, and unfortunately for Doreen, she's not able to be with us. So then all of a sudden, my mind just kind of fell out there. It was like, hey, I'm interested to come back. So we called. But it wasn't something that we were out there actually pursuing or trying to find one. The timing worked, and she was excited about it. She knows Zam. She played against Zam in high school. So I think that helped us as well. And we'll just see. I mean, I'm just waiting to see how this all unfolds here in the next month or two.
6: There's one thing that you are certain of is Elif, and she took a big step last year. Now you throw in even more international experience. Are you liking what you're seeing from her as far as leadership and obviously the experiences you're coming together now?
4: Yeah, for sure. I mean, E has put the time in, the work in. She had a really good summer, great experience with the national team. And just her mindset, having the success she had last year is really just – helped her become the player she is right now. And that's what we need. We need her to take the next step. If she can make just half of the improvement that she made from sophomore to junior year, from junior to senior, it's going to be really exciting to see what she does for us. The national team experience, I think, was very, very valuable for her. Just the physicality that they play with, the skill that they all have, the speed. So when she came back, she was excited to get back in the gym. but she is one that we need to.

0: we expect and fully believe is going to have a great year for us.
1: Speaking of that development, when you look at what Amari has done, obviously conditioning was a big, you know, hurdle for her to overcome going from freshman to sophomore year. Is it fair to say she could have a Dana Evans-like trajectory in terms of maybe taking that next big step as a junior?
0: Yeah, I think she can. I mean, it's more so believing herself. You know, there were a lot of times throughout the first 2 years that she'd be like, am I shooting too much? Am I doing okay? Like, be the best player on the floor. Believe you're the best player on the floor. She can do some things athletically that not everybody on her team can do. She's got an unbelievable change of speed. She rebounds the ball well. She can shoot a pull-up jump shot. She shoots a three. Now I've got to get her to believe she's as good as we think we are. And if she can continue to work on that side of the game, then yes. Because the one thing I'll tell you about Dana Evans is she thought she was best player on the floor. And that's what I loved about her. Because you've got to have that type of mentality if you want to be elite. You can't step out on the floor and be like, I think I'm good enough to play. And that's what we're working with Amari on.
2: Your best teams, when you look back, have had experience kind of all over the floor. This is even a little different than those because you have experience that's been here and experience that's been elsewhere. How does that make it different for you to kind of try to put this team together?
0: Well, we're fortunate to have great kids. It's the one thing, you know, when we talked about to our returners, here are the ones we're trying to bring in. They were all excited about it. What I'm waiting to see, and this is one thing we've talked about the staff, and when you go back and look at the teams that we've had here, who's going to be the one that's really going to take that next step? Who's going to be the one that is like a Shoney, like a Durr, like Angel, that you were like, all right, that's your go-to? We have several that I have no problem if they're taking the last shot of the game. Okay, but who is the opposing coach going to go, okay, that's the one who wants the ball in their hands? I mean, I was going through and looking at some of Durr's stuff from her that 17-18 season, and it's pretty remarkable when you look at it because I think we played SEMO the first game of the year, and I think she played like 18 minutes, had like 8 points. You know, she was never worried about it. It was never – I mean, we won by like 45. And she was just as excited to cheer on her teammates. And then the next night, or you know, the next game was Ohio State, and she dropped 47 or 45, whatever it was. What I admired about that kid is in the big games, man, she loved it. She thrived on it. And then she also was excited in games that we did win by a lot that her teammates were getting the chance to play. You know, Maisha, that same team – yeah, I can't remember what game because I was looking at the stats and just being like, God, the kid played 14 minutes and had 12 boards and 8 points in a game. I mean, it's what you do. It's if you need 30 minutes to get your points and your rebounds in a game that we win by 40, well, that's your fault. You know, Maisha got 12 rebounds in 14 minutes. And then she's like, okay, I'm good. And Durr was the same way. It was like, hey, I don't need much time. And she could have cared less if she scored 30 or if she scored 8. That's what made her as special as she is. So for us this year, I'm waiting to see, okay, is there going to be one that's going to take that next step? And if not, if they all take the same step forward, I'm fine with that too because we are very we're talented. And I think they understand whoever is open is going to get the shot. We don't need to have anybody taking bad shots because we have too many players that can score.
3: Jeff, what are your thoughts on how the Protect College Sports Act, if it is eventually passed, will impact every other sport besides football and men's basketball?
0: I mean, I think it's something that it's going to be interesting to see how it all plays out, you know. There's just a lot going on in college sports right now with trying to put a roster in place, trying to keep players, trying to retain players. And for those of us in women's sports, we're not stupid, and our Olympic sports. What's going on right now? You know, heck, I was the first one probably to text Coach Brom. You know, that was a big win on Saturday. You know, we need football to keep doing what they're doing. We need Pat to get some things going as they have in advance in postseason play. It's the survival of all of us. But at the same time, as you go through, the better you do, the more you're going to have to pay to those athletes. So then what's left? It's all a trickle-down effect. And it's going to be interesting to see how it all works out. You know, I've got a daughter who's a junior at Kennesaw State. You know, she's playing a volleyball. And she's down there having a great time. She's playing. And, I mean, she doesn't even understand or realize – well, she realized, but it doesn't impact her of what's going on. And then trying to explain on the other side when you're at the level here, it's day by day. For me, it's not just me. For all of us, it's day by day. You know, I think it's great that we're able to take care of our student athletes. It's just a matter of how much is in the pot and what can be given out to each program.
4: Yeah, you talked about a couple of your newcomers in Zam and Amaya, but just what have you seen from Karis? What kind of skill set does she bring to this roster?
0: Karis shoots the ball. It's pretty impressive. She has an extremely quick shot. She gets it off. She rebounds the ball well. You know, Laura a year ago was probably more powerful. She would rebound it and get herself in position and use her body, where Karis kind of glides. They both shoot, you know, Laura shot the ball well. Karis shoots the ball extremely well. So that's why we went after Karis, was trying to find somebody. Okay, we're losing a four player that shot the three well, could handle it well. She had 100-plus assists on the season and then was averaging about seven rebounds a game. So we needed somebody to fill that void. And Karis has done a great job out there. I mean, I'm really excited to have the players surrounding her, and she's also going to make life easier for Taj, for Amari, for Zam, because of her ability to attract as much attention as she's going to.
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2: 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While odors are a natural part of the game in wastewater management, MSD is always on offense. 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
5: 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No rain in the forecast. 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
6: We're talking with Preston Zachman, who is a senior on this Indiana football team and a guy that comes from Wisconsin. At least that's where he played his college football up until this year. But, of course, prior to that, you were from Pennsylvania. Tell us a little bit how you got started in football and who got you started and what kind of your progress was.
7: I started at a pretty young age. I think I was probably 5 or 6 years old starting flag football. My dad always had me in front of the TV watching NFL Network since I was a little kid. I always loved football. I remember I was probably 5 or 6 wanting to play tackle football, watching my older brother, but I wasn't quite old enough yet, and I was just like, couldn't wait to be out there. I've always had a passion for football. That's just kind of what I've loved always growing up. I played other sports, but it was always, I knew I wanted to play football.
6: When did you stop playing the other sports and just started concentrating on football?
7: I actually started wrestling when I was 3, so I started wrestling even before. I wrestled all the way up to my junior year, and then played baseball up to my junior year as well. But I graduated early, so I would have played those if I didn't graduate early my senior year.
6: Obviously, you went to Wisconsin. You had a really good career there. Talk a little bit about that experience.
7: I actually got there before COVID even started in 2020, and then COVID hit first few months there, and that was kind of a wild season, being sent home, coming back. And I was actually there as a linebacker. Coach Bostad, the O-line coach here, was my linebackers coach at Wisconsin. So that was kind of an interesting connection here at Indiana. After my first year, I didn't really think I was fit at linebacker. I didn't play linebacker in high school, so I kind of asked to switch to safety. I had never played safety before, and Coach Jim Leonard was kind of my safeties coach at the time, and he taught me everything that I know about safety, and so a lot of credit to him in teaching me how to play safety. Yeah, I had a pretty good career there. The new coaching staff, kind of halfway through, was there with them for 3 seasons. And decided to come here.
6: Talk a little bit about what Indiana's like in comparison. And I'm not looking for bad things from Wisconsin. I'm just looking to, as a comparison, what's it been like for you? Because this is a new experience.
7: Yeah, I mean, I think the thing that sticks out to me about when you think about Wisconsin and now when you think about Indiana is just the hard-nosed football. You're going to have guys that are disciplined, just play really tough, really physical football. I mean, that's kind of what you've been seeing lately with Indiana well, and that's why they've been having success.
6: Without doubt, the safety position is a critical one on any football team. I know Coach has been very pleased with what you've done out there in that safety role. Are you kind of the leader of that department right now, along with Amari?
7: Yeah, I mean, I wouldn't say I'm the standalone leader. It's kind of

0: We're both doing it together. I mean, he has a lot of experience. He's been here with this coaching staff longer than I have. It's more of a connection, a relationship with him, just being on the same page all the time and kind of running the show back there just between me and him. And I think that relationship and connection is only going to grow for the rest of the year.
1: With three games under your belt, what do you see about this ball club that you like?
0: Yeah, I mean, I think the thing I like the most is that we've improved every week, and we got to continue to do that, continue to attack the things that we can clean up from the week before and just keep progressing throughout the year. We kind of said it after the first week. That should have been our worst game of the year. We should get better every single week from here on out.
1: This Northwestern team you're about to face is a pretty good ball club, better than some people would imagine, I think, at this juncture. Anything that sticks out about them to you?
0: Yeah, I mean, I think to the media, they're definitely an overlooked team. They are a very solid team. They have a lot of good players, a lot of good skill players that can definitely be a challenge, and I think we're ready for the challenge.
1: Preston, I can't thank you enough for joining us on Hoosier Profile, and best of luck of the rest of the season.
0: Yeah, thank you very much.
2: And that was our Hoosier Profile interview with defensive back Preston Zachman. When we return, we'll have the Big Ten and College Football Report brought to you by Smithville. 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
4: 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Indiana and Northwestern tonight. A ball club that Indiana's facing has a 2-0 record. A big win over Colorado last week, 41-7. And without question, a ball club that has veteran players on it. And they will be a bigger challenge, perhaps, than anybody Indiana's played thus far this season. We had a chance to talk to the color analyst in our scouting report that is always brought to you by Hunter Bloomington Properties. And that's Ted Albrecht. And we had a chance to talk to him earlier this week. Here's our conversation.
5: Ted, tell us a little bit about this Northwestern team that's looked very good in their first two ball games. Winning over South Dakota State and Colorado, blowing Colorado out, and a bye week in between.
6: Yeah, the one thing that I would like to make a real big comment about is that this is probably one of the best coaching staffs that we've had in my 32 years. I don't know who the best is, but I know this is one of the best. And really, Chip Kelly and Jerry Neuheisel, and they brought in the old band back with the offensive line coach and tight ends coach. They all came in new, and you can see the effect. We've got a quarterback that is a transfer in from Michigan State, Aiden Childs, Big Ten Offensive Player of the Week last week, threw for 75% completion and had 5 touchdowns, threw for 3 and ran for 2. So this is something I haven't seen in a while.
5: Aiden Childs seems to have taken to this system really well.
6: He has. He's really in tune with Jerry Neuheisel. Of course, came from UCLA. He was a grad assistant under Chip Kelly when he was at UCLA. He has a great relationship with all the quarterbacks in that room, but particularly Aiden Childs, and he's a really mature kid, great communicator. And Chip Kelly, he's just the field general. I mean, he's got his fingers in everything. Everybody loves him. I mean, he coaches Childs hard, and he accepts it, and he wants it.
5: Tell us about the run game.
6: The run game's coming, and the reason I think it's coming, it's not there yet, Don, is because we have some guys up front that don't have a lot of little playing time, and so sometimes, you know, we have some false starts, we have drive killer, like a holding penalty here or there, and that's going to come with confidence. We're running by committee back here. We've got 3 running backs, and we've got a quarterback that can run, too. So that's a four-headed monster. That's a very, very good room we got there.
5: Talk a little bit about the defensive side of the football. Who's key there?
6: I think really key. It starts with Fitzgerald. He's our boundary safety. He's the 5th leading tackler in the Big Ten with 25 stops. I mean, he's a tackle machine. And so I think that defense continues to play well under Tim McGargle, the defensive coordinator. And, hey, last week, this is amazing. Last week, we're up 21-0 and a half. They come out and score. We're down 20. We're up 21-7. And think, uh-oh, momentum can change here. What's going to happen? We go right down and score an answer, and the game's over. We're up 28-7. The game is over. And so that's defense playing hard.
5: What about special teams?
6: Well, Paul Creighton used to be our tight ends coach last year and special teams coach. He's just doing special teams now. And he goes, you know, I feel a lot better getting my hands around.

0: around special teams. We have a really good kicker that we brought in from Ball State, and we have a first-time punter who punched the ball out of the yard in practice. We just got to get them to convert a little bit more in the game. But guys are special teams. We've played solid special teams. Not a problem. They've been playing solid.
1: As far as this matchup with Indiana, what do you think's the key, Ted?
0: Well, I think we got to make sure that we don't give up any cheap field position. We can't turn the ball over. Can't get them on a short field. The Hoosiers are good, man. They're good. They are solid. I'm not sure if they're as good as last year. I have no idea. But all I knew is, looking at the film, these guys are really good. We cannot turn the ball over. And we have to make them go on that 12-play, 75-yard drive. You know, 9 minutes on the clock, whatever. We kind of make them earn it. Can't give up the big play behind us. Keep everything in front of us. But total respect for what Cignetti's doing down there. And we're playing on the road, man. Friday night. It's gonna be a tough game.